0: look, alongside mundane blog posts, placards at Neolithic sites, food reviews, the history of pasties. During World War II, people at home in England were encouraged to live off the land, which included catching garden snails, cooking them, and dressing them up as a protein alternative for a country at war. Snails litter the pathway of the saints' ways, clinging impossibly to large stalks of grass, methodically crossing pavement, nestling on granite walls. They are such delicate little things, and I saw more than a few crushed by foot or wheels or who knew what else. I heard a crunch underfoot on day one and prayed, literally, to God, that it had not been a snail, but rather an acorn or other crunchy bit. Prayer for all the beasts of the countryside, including the beavers that flood the roads.
1: Beautiful.
0: Well done, everybody.
1: No time for any more. We got to hit the road.
0: We got to go to the next pub.
1: These are just some brief impressions as we walk to the carnival. Yes, friends, you heard that right.
0: Foy. Surprise carnival in Foy.
1: That's right. There's a carnival going on in Foy. So, just to bring you up to speed from the last report, we have made it from... wherever the
0: Llanlivet?
1: Llanlivet to Gallivant. And at Gallivant we found the Fisherman's Arms pub, which...
0: were wide open to us.
1: She's been around since the 1200s. Small fisherman's haunt.
0: Facing the beautiful river.
1: That's right. Which is mostly dried up because there's a drought now in Cornwall and fires. Things are changing. But as we were ordering our... what is the name of that Cornish lager?
0: Korev.
1: Korev, yeah.
0: K-O-R-E-V.
1: Two cold Korevs. I got to talking with the bar wench who... I said, hey, I imagine it gets busy here. She said, no, no, no. Not this time of year. I said, what? Why not? It's tourist season. She says, they're all down in Foy for the carnival. And I said...
0: You said, what?
1: Yeah, well, tell me.
0: We knew about the regatta, but no mention was made of a carnival.
1: That's right. And according to our informant, there is... the world turned upside down today. The battle between carnival and Lent. Tonight it's
0: out of
1: carnival.
0: Season. But it's hey, they're Anglicans.
1: And what does that mean traditionally? As... put it like this, you couldn't find two scholars more eager to tell you about the history of carnival.
0: Less eager when I'm going up a steep hill, but
1: it's the final hill.
0: It is the final hill. The last battle of JoJo and Solaria.
1: So tell me, what should we expect from a carnival? As a historian of Carnival, and this year I should say is Mardi Gras themed. So, and the OSGHF
0: the further conducted, you go, the more you get there.
1: Right, we've conducted our own Mardi Gras research on the ground with Big Chief John St. Clair many years ago. But anyways, what should we expect from a carnival?
0: Well, the world turns upside down means it's kind of all bets are off. And feasting is a big part of it. Drinking heavily. And by all bets are off, it means, you know, lots of singing and dancing and goofing off in the streets. A kind of time when the police shouldn't be doing their police work very well.
1: Or I would go a step further and say the police themselves should be clubbed.
0: Yes, in the true world upside down.
1: By angry village people.
0: Or the children dress up as the police and arrest the police.
1: And in terms of costuming, what are we talking about here?
0: Well, our barmaid was talking about... people dress up as pirates, as swans. Her friends this year are dressing up as grandmothers. But really, it's like, it sounds like it's much like Cologne's carnival, where you kind of do group costumes with your friends and just go out and get drunk, basically.
1: Well, you also promenade. And oh, I think ostensibly...
0: it's a public outdoor festival.
1: Right. Well, actually, I looked at the program and it begins in, I think it's Squire's Green, where all of the costumers get together and then they are awarded prizes.
0: Oh.
1: By the, I suppose, the King of Cornwall.
0: Oh yeah, they might have a Mardi Gras King or
1: Queen. Yeah, because that's yesterday.
0: Oh, I see.
1: There's royalty court. And you're given honors by your superiors, by your betters. And then you march into downtown Foy, which, if you were going to pronounce it phonetically, is Fowey.
0: F-O-W-E-Y.
1: That's right.
0: But we learned it's Foy.
1: Rhymes with joy.
0: Which is a good thing to do, is to learn how the cities are pronounced locally, so you don't get blank stares.
1: Right. Though I have to admit, it's quite a happenstance. We did not plan it this way, to arrive in the middle of Carnival.
0: Or even more surprisingly, this is the one night of Carnival.
1: That's right. Instead of, what, three or four?
0: Yeah, usually it was a whole, like, the Lenten week, you know, and Carnival or Mardi Gras was, like, the culmination.
1: But here we are.
0: Gotta get through it.
1: Well, I also should say that travelogues documenting the arrival at Carnival are as old as Carnival.
0: That's true.
1: And you get in what you put in.
0: You're putting in the footwork here.
1: You can't have Carnival. I mean, whole books have been written from the perspective of people traveling to Carnival who all end up dead by banditry, fox attack.
0: Drunkenness,
1: debauchery. Yeah. Not us, folks. We're going to make it to Carnival. And one thing I've noticed in depictions of Carnival, everyone's in costume. There's always travelers or foreigners.
0: Yeah, their costume is, I'm not from around here, as you said earlier.
1: That's right. And let me tell you, there is no greater hospitality than the hospitality afforded to travelers, strangers in a strange land during Carnival. And I'm not going to say that the world turns upside down, but strangers are not always openly accepted.
0: No.
1: And so I think that is part of the festivities, is showing people not from where you're from how you do it around here.
0: Yeah, it's like a city pride thing.
1: And the bar maiden said, well, the pubs will be too full to get into, but they sell pints to go.
0: Hey.
1: And as a good, I plan to get into the spirit thoroughly. And as part of that, I'm going to eat six fish.
0: And chips or just fish? Seven portions of chips and six fish? The loaves and fishes.
1: I'm going to eat a lot of fish and chips, which are not always greasy, slimy. The first fish and chips we had,
0: even just at a random bar.
1: And they were like almost dry, battered with delicious, juicy halibut. The two fish that are fried for fish and chips are cod and halibut.
0: I think it's haddock.
1: Oh, haddock.
0: Yeah, because halibut is quite expensive.
1: Is it?
0: Yeah, haddock and cod are much cheaper white fishes. Ah.
1: So, sorry, what else do I need to know about Carnival? I've done some reading, like Lords of Misrule.
0: About the New Orleans one.
1: That very expensive book.
0: Yeah, out of print.
1: About the New Orleans Carnival, which is, I think, the best text because it's downright subversive. There's also The World Turned Upside Down by Christopher Hill.
0: I haven't read that one.
1: Which talks about the English Civil War.
0: Oh.
1: And how merriment and festivities were an animating force amongst the revolutionaries. He also talks about the closure of Merry England, which is where the calendar was colonized.
0: Oh.
1: It was Merry because there were so many days off.
0: Oh, Merry as in M-E-R-R-Y.
1: Yes.
0: Like Merry Old England.
1: Yes. And it was colonized because, hey, to their credit, the Catholics at least had a lot of saints' days.
0: Which were days off, not just let's all go to church. It was like the village fair.
1: That's right.
0: There's no work today.
1: We're at the top. You can do it, Stella.
0: Yeah, I'm more familiar with the German literature. The continental European literature.
1: What's that say?
0: Well, then they call it the Verkehrtewelt, which is just German for the world turns upside down, but you'll see English language scholarship using that term as well. But, I mean, I read it mostly for medieval and early modern, which is, you know, it's flourishing. And it depends on how sourpuss you want to be, much like pilgrimage. If you want to be sourpuss, you can say, oh, pilgrimage is just institutional religion, pretending it's not, yada, yada, yada. Same thing for carnival. You can say, that was just the Catholic Church allowing people to goof off once a year so that the rest of the year they would be good little Christians. But I much prefer the subversive Octine model. His book. I don't know the name of. Something about Rabelais. In terms of the subversive, but also revolutionary potential of goofing off, as they say.
1: I fear I've walked out of distance of Stella's mic. Does your mic work?
0: Yeah, I think so. Was that recording?
1: Yes, we're good.
0: Oh.
1: Look, we're at the top of the mountain. And now we should gaze down upon Foy with joy.
0: Joyful, foyful.
1: And prepare ourselves for the carnival. All right, more on that soon.
2: We heard that it's the best day of the year to be in this particular seaside town, so it couldn't be more exciting.
0: It's the town of Foy.
2: And it's time for number one party time.
0: It's the carnival.
2: And the theme this year is Mardi Gras. And how do I know that? Well, it's because they let you drink in the street with plastic cups. And that's what everyone's doing.
0: And there's various sort of Mardi Gras theme things. We've got the yellow, green, and purple bunting about. Some people are wearing Mardi Gras masks. Other people are just in costumes. So that's what we're waiting for, is the great costume parade.
2: That's right. We'll see. In the meantime, it's just, what I like is, in a world of plastic cups and people drinking beer from plastic cups, be the one who's just drinking out of a liquor bottle. You know what I'm saying? I'm seeing a lot of plastic cups. Conformists.
0: Yeah.
2: Normies.
0: Look at those shoes that guy has on. Just saw a very dapper older man in loafers, but they were forest green, white, and lime green. Beautiful shoes.
2: And listen, that's not even the weirdest footwear we've
0: that's
2: seen.
0: That's just normal. That's just kind of classy.
2: The procession should be starting any second now, and we've already cased the joint.
0: Yeah.
2: Already walked
0: up and
2: down. Done
0: a few loops of the town. Took about all of 2 minutes.
2: Yeah, and I have to say twice, I was like, oh, look, here's a side street. This is going to get us even closer. Turns out it's the hotel we're staying in.
0: It's from a different angle.
2: And then, yeah, I said, oh, here's a great bar. It turned out
0: it was
2: a bar
0: below our hotel.
2: We were already in, so.
0: And it's, you know, I will say they do have the Mardi Gras thing right of you get to refill your cup at any bar. You know, they've all kind of come together to be like, people are getting drunk. You don't have to be precious about selling your cup.
2: Right.
0: Like, the whole point is that we just don't want broken glass everywhere in the streets.
2: Yep. That's the plastic cup. And the beers are, just for those who are into this type of thing, £5.50. I thought that was the procession,
0: too.
2: But it is just a very enterprising, squishy salesman. All right. We'll report back soon. But this was just a brief comment I made. Oh, look, you see people pointing. So it should be coming around the bend here.
0: Uh-oh,
2: soon.
0: Weren't you going to say something about that you weren't giving away for free?
2: Yes.
0: Oh, next time.
2: No, wait, no. It's just, you know, the world is full of difficult pilgrimage routes.
0: Yes.
2: The world is full of,
0: moderate
2: oh my gosh, it's harder than it looks, and wow, it's really not easy, and people are giving up all the time.
0: 8 hours of up and down.
2: I'm asking, what's the opposite? Who's claiming to be, oh, no, we're the most chill. This has the
0: beautiful,
2: most...
0: Beautiful, easy,
1: friendly,
0: cheap,
1: scenic. And you know, there's a conversation that's been brewing between us, which is, which is better in terms of pilgrim havens, the Spanish cerveceria or the English
0: pub.
1: And
0: we're going to have to parse that out.
1: Listen, that's a whole episode.
0: That's a whole other episode.
1: It's a whole other episode. But here we have to bid adieu as we get into the scene.
0: Bye-bye.
1: More soon.

0: Oh yay! Oh yay! Oh yay! Ladies and gentlemen, boys and girls, the pasty eating competition is due to start in 30 minutes. If you have not already registered, there are no pasties left. So in that case, you'll have to come back next year. Thank you very much. God save the king.
1: Hey!
0: I think I might have shouted too much yesterday.
1: Can I talk to you for 1 second? Yes. We're doing a radio show from America.
2: Yeah.
1: And I was wondering if you could just tell us if the pasty is real.
0: Which one?
1: The one coming through town later tonight at 7. The large juice is real. What's inside?
0: Same as every other pasty. You'll see it. Well, they bring it through. They'll put it up the top. And they'll cut it up and send it to the children. So,
1: oh my God.
3: What the hell happened to your voice?
0: It's because of too much shouting yesterday. So yeah, if you hear it 7, you'll see when it's cut exactly what's inside it.
1: Beautiful.
0: Meat and carrot and turnip.
1: Can't wait. Thanks so much.
0: You're welcome.
1: See you later.

0: All right, welcome back to the show. This is the Cornwall edition of Neon Shrines. And let me tell you, we are in the most idyllic spot I could imagine. Stellari and I have been fortunate enough to be spending some time in an unidentified location in Cornwall, walking around Neolithic sites. And here we have two of the finest guides for weary pilgrims like us. Guides, could I ask you to introduce yourselves pseudonymously?
1: You should introduce yourself.
0: Oh, hi, I'm Jojo. You know what's up.
2: I'm Stellaria.
3: How pseudonymous we are. Are we allowed to have no names at all?
0: Sure, even better.
3: Okay.
1: A mysterious interlocutor.
4: Cornish Toad.
0: Yeah.
4: That's me.
0: So, yeah, I was curious if you could, in the car today, you had this like wonderful riff about folk horror. Because, you know, when Stella and I talk about folk horror on the show, we're always like amused, which is like, you know, all of this is in religion. Like, if you're talking to a Roman Catholic, they have hell, they have devils, they have all of this stuff. But I guess as religious belief wanes, that people still hunger for the supernatural. And so folklore can become like a container for it.
3: Mm-hmm. Yeah, I guess my thought is that folk horror doesn't tend to emanate from the kind of deep rural locations. It tends to emanate from the city, and I think in many ways, as I said kind of flippantly, you know, maybe it's not so much folk horror as urban anxiety. Maybe it's the way in which kind of metropolitan people process the idea of what might be going on in the country, what might be lurking there. And I'm very struck as a Cornish person that the themes and the tropes of folk horror are not really big among the people around here. You really get them from people who've come from the city down to these kind of remote rural places.
4: The Grimpen Mire.
3: Yeah, and Hound of the Baskervilles, or Heavy Rural, as well. Our friends have it, sort of industrial music. But it's kind of... it functions as a space where there are, you know, a space of possibility, kind of eerie and gothic possibility for people who are not from there. So there's a sort of, it's about the sort of, it's a literature of the displaced and of people who find themselves in places that are unfamiliar, that where they don't understand, you know, the limits and the potential of what's going on.
4: I suppose our local folk, not really horror, but folks, is the Beast of Bodmin. And the idea that, which seems to have died with the prevalence of, you know, high definition film on camera now, but it was about a set, like not just one escapee, or there was a point around when Dangerous Pets Act kind of came in, and there was this urban myth, really, about people releasing these large animals into the wild, so they didn't want to, like, they weren't allowed to have them anymore. There were lots of stories locally about the Beast of Bodmin, like a large black cat, like a jaguar puma or something like that. But
3: including, you know, some who came from proper rural people, you know, and, you know, people who were farmers and kept livestock and knew what was going on. There are some very plausible stories. That kind of story does circulate, but it doesn't, tends not to circulate in that kind of eerie supernatural black shock form. It tends just to be sort of something that's something that may or may not be out there in the unpeopled wastes.
4: And there was a sort of thing where I think we mentioned it, well, why didn't you tell that to like the press, as it were? It used to be a big thing, it would explode in the tabloids, you know, Beast of Bodmin, large cat scene, and it's like, actually, local people got fed up with them coming down.
2: Oh, sure.
4: So they stopped, you know, they said they stopped talking about it. But I haven't seen a kind of plausible photograph for quite some time. And in this ubiquitous, you know, age of the ubiquitous camera, it's quite funny that it's...
3: And zoologists and ecologists, you know, will say just how much space you would need to actually have a population of wildcats here, you know, where you would expect to see the scat and all the other trees. I mean, there would be, you know, I mean, there are a lot of people out here who are tracking populations of badgers and otters and owls who really know what they're doing, you know. So
4: and as we were up on the moor earlier on and saw the free grazing sheep and cattle and wild ponies. It's not like there isn't a food source,
2: right?
4: That's available to a big cat if it, you know, exists. But generally, that's the only one I can think of in terms of a folklorish thing that comes from locals. Everything else is really imposed from outside.
3: Yeah, and as my anonymous companion said, it tended to be, you know, to blow up into huge kind of media stories around this time of year, the silly season in August, when nothing was going on, and people got very, very, very sick of the media descending on them and kind of making them all look like a bunch of ignorant sort of yokels. And there were lots of big cat flaps around here for quite a long time, but they're definitely receded, haven't they?
0: Well, it was funny. This morning we heard a real Cornish folk horror anecdote about Cornish cream tea.
2: Oh, yeah.
0: You talk about it completely horror. It's totally made up. It's you know.
2: Need to fool the tourists.
4: Yeah.
0: Right.
2: No, you're doing it wrong.
4: Whichever way you do it.
2: Yeah, exactly.
0: I mean, I've often thought of folk horror as so unusual because folklore as a practice had so many of these nationalist characteristics at the start, which is we're going to go back and find the authentic heart of this nationality. And I think as time has gone by, that project has morphed into, okay, we found the heart of this national map and we don't like it. And us urbanites are terrified. And,
3: there is a lot of folk tradition around here, which is kind of associated with natural identity. On May Day, we were down in Padstow, where you have May Day, the hobby horse, which is somebody dressed up in a costume with jingly bells. In fact, two different people, and there's two different crews which operate out of two different pubs. And it was a beautiful May Day, and the streets were festooned with greenery that everybody had tied to the lampposts, and the town was split into two, and you know, one crew wearing sort of one colored stripy jumper, you know, sort of red, and the other
4: one blue.
3: Yeah, that's right. So that's that is kind of thriving, and you know, functions as a sort of big like local identitarian bonding thing. I think much more now than it did. If you talk to people here, the Cornish flag, the flag of St. Piran, which is the black cross on the white background, is pretty ubiquitous these days on businesses. Everybody has it on decals stuck to their cars and on their number plates. But if you talk to people who grew up here, they will say they never saw the St. Piran flag when they were kids. You know, so obviously, you know, folklore carries something important, but in a way that is not necessarily directly connected to the traditions that it emerged from.
0: Anyway,
2: I was going to say that there's an Ithil Colquhoun chapter about the obby horse in Padstow, which is like, I just love all of those carnival celebrations. The two crews, people dressing up, like fake fighting with horses and skulls.
4: Horse head, which also is about kid, you know, like capturing girls and having a fiddle.
2: Yes,
4: having a rummage.
2: That's a classic European thing.
4: Assault on a lovely bright May Day.
3: And that has been very much cleaned up over the last few years because it was in terms of more contemporary English folklore, it was all a little bit Jimmy Savile. It became something that had been, you know, a bit of fun. Suddenly became a bit more sinister, and there was a death a few years ago. Yeah,
4: a girl died.
2: Oh wow!
3: So it's So we went down this year, and it was a great day. It was great to see everybody out, especially in a town like Padstow with a seasonal economy. You know, May Day is really like it had been just kind of grim and empty and rainy all winter, and you know, it welcomed the summer in, and it did all those things that it's supposed to do.
4: And you see, you know, for a Cornish seaside town as well, you see the people who live there, the people who are still part of the local folk traditions, because so many Cornish towns mostly tourists now. So it's lovely to see a kind of thriving community, like, you know, and that you can have two teams. You've schismed.
0: I mean, and also so much of the folklore, I think if seen with the right eyes, can be more real than the contemporary iterations of it. So even if some of these things are invented, I think it speaks to a sort of playfulness that humans have naturally. Like, humans make rituals, we dress up, we do all these things. And even if it was of a new vintage, I'm positive it speaks to some type of, you know, traditional play acting.
4: Mousel and Lou both have New Year's Eve dressing up traditions now. I don't know how far back they go, but that's a big, a fancy dress, kind of dressing up, looning around, getting drunk, careering around the sort of front, you know. And obviously it's New Year's, and it's they're both coastal, so they can be quite rough seas. So it's quite, and in and out of pubs and getting absolutely hammered.
3: And it's, and the traditions are, I mean, a lot of them are sort of Victorian, and quite a lot are more recent than that. We were talking about a key source text for this, which is Vanishing Cornwall by Daphne du Maurier, who lived down here, and that was her her collection. It's a very good book about, you know, the sort of traditional Cornish ways of life. So she talks about, you know, about mining and fishing and all that, and she also tracks a lot of legends back, kind of in ways that are rather sort of optimistic. You know, there's a lot of could it be that on this very spot people for hundreds of years have been, you know, X, Y, or Z?
4: Definitely. The great thing about that book, as well as the last chapter, which where they go to St. Nectan's Glen, which is near a beautiful waterfall near Boscastle, where the Great Witchcraft Museum is. It's always been you've had to pay like a pound or whatever to get in, and and when you get there, it's a beautiful waterfall and a couple of trees which have got votive offerings and ribbons and, you know, things sort of piled on. Daphne du Maurier's last chapter is about going to St. Nectan's Glen, and she goes up, and obviously it's published in 1966, so she's writing this 64, 65, and she's walking up the path, which is quite slippery. And more recently, a bit more infrastructure has been put in. She gets up the top. She's absolutely furious when she gets up to the top because there's a tea room there, which there still is, although it used to be always me. So you gave the pound to the tea rooms to get to the waterfall, and then you could have your cream tea afterwards. And she was absolutely outraged that she'd hiked up this thing. You could just drive from the other direction. And the thing that like struck me immediately when reading it was there was not a ribbon anywhere in 1966, because if there had been, she would have been all over it, and it would have gone back hundreds, if not thousands, of years. So you know that's a 1970s, modern invention.
3: And if you go now, there's ribbons and coins and prayers. It's absolutely hung like a traditional holy well, but that kind of must be one of those ancient traditions that dates all the way back to the 1970s. And I think what's interesting, as you say, these traditions are useful things to hang, you know, they're pegs for hanging things on, and, you know, they bring kind of, sort of joy and gaiety to the world, and they bind communities together, and, but I think they're used in different ways. And I think there's something, you know, you can definitely see there's an inflection in the social media age, that there's a performativity to this. You know, it's fantastic to be able to, dress up with a horse's skull or kind of parade around town and wander around kind of creating mischief in ways that are kind of, but I think they're meant to, you know, in ways that are being done now to be consumed more widely and more publicly than they ever were before.
5: I mean, it was perfect today. We showed up and we were walking towards these two stone circles, and there was this like pink object on the distance, and it's like, what could that possibly be? And it was perfect. It was a pagan tour group right there. And I was like, whether it's real or not, paganism is thriving. And I think they've litigated a lot of these questions about how authentic is it. And, well, are you coming to the Equinox party or not?
3: That's exactly what it is.
4: Yeah, and we do a lot. We go down at least to West Penwith at least once a year. It's still a few hours from where we are here. By car, beautiful down there. And it's all whatever you know, there's always lovely things to go see. If it's raining, you go to churches and holy wells. And this, you know, and as we found today, you know, the churches are open. But there's a San Creed holy well is really, and San Creed Church, absolutely beautiful. And every time we've been there, there's always a votive candle lit in the well. Mm. So someone locally is doing that on a daily basis. It's some kind of practice. And there's some very sweet and interesting on San Creed's tree, where you know, there's obviously for local people, there are, you know, babies and children that have died. It's more than just, this random coin I have. Mm-hmm. People go there to put, like, very precious memories on that tree. Mm-hmm. So there is quite a... That, and whether that's one house or multiple houses in that village, I don't know.
0: Mm-hmm. Well, that's 15 minutes on the dot. I don't want to have the spaghetti burn. So let me thank Cornwall Toad and Anonymous.

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1: to Neon Shrines.
0: Neon Shrines, show of pilgrimage and power spots. A few things. We're here in the shadow of St. Paul's Cathedral.
1: Sure, yeah.
0: This is not St. Paul?
1: No, this is St. Mary's.
0: Oh, Paul and Mary. They're all here.
1: It's Peter, Paul, and Mary.
0: They're all in the mix. But let me tell you, it is a pleasure drinking in the shadow of a church older than the country that I'm from.
1: Yeah, we're sitting next to two gravestones, and both of them are of women who died in 1775.
0: That's what more bar needs.
1: Both in 1775.
0: Bars need more memento morais.
1: Yeah.
0: Drink up now, because you're dying later. Doesn't matter.
1: You might as well be drunk the whole time.
0: So, just chiming in here with a few reports, psychogeographic reports. One, just a shout out to the old Stars and Bars USA for creating Cutwaters. Hands down the most nuclear drink you can get these days. Really taking us back to the good old era of Four Locos and
1: it's true.
0: All of those.
1: Minus the caffeine, though.
0: Here, they have something far more moderate, far more tempered.
1: Yeah. Bits. Ooh, our bits are here. Our picky bits.
0: Picky bits. Ah, thanks so much. Beautiful. Cheers.
1: Thank you.
0: So you might have heard the clamor of the table. Those are
1: Dutch nachos.
0: The cheese spread nachos. Hand cut. I'm not sure what part of these chips are hand cut.
1: Maybe they mean the French fried chips.
0: Who knows?
1: Nice and soggy.
0: Something to keep in mind if you're traveling to London. The public transportation, the subway system, is better than almost anywhere in the world. The only thing that's comparable is the Tokyo subway, the Tokyo subway system, which is so comprehensive. You can travel an hour and a half in any direction on the subway. London sprawl.
1: London.
0: Yeah, London sprawls so far. It's actually really convenient. We were just out in Forest Hill today.
1: Yeah, we did at a museum, the Horniman Museum, who was a British person who made all their money from tea and opium in China and just collected curiosities, you know, anthropological museum stuff. Unfortunately, the museum has not just preserved his weirdo, rich guy, racist collection
0: of skulls.
1: They've reframed it.
0: Spoons
1: as something
0: to eat
1: more
0: brains out of skulls.
1: Which is disappointing to me.
0: Yeah.
1: Lol.
0: Anyways, we're loving London. Gonna be here for
1: in
0: the next
1: vacation.
0: Week.
1: Woohoo!
0: So, much more porting to come. Oh yeah, tonight we're going to gin palaces. That's the itinerary. Is
1: how many juniper spots
0: can we go to until we fall into a wormhole and end up back in Dickens, London? How many of these? Because the idea is that we want to go to gin palaces from the 1800s.
1: Yeah, and like that Hogarth will show up on the corner and draw caricatures of us with our red noses.
0: We want to see how far we can go until we become Dickens characters, and they have to lock us up in some loony bin,
1: which is the inevitable end of any trip to London.
0: That's been closed for 1,000 years. Throw us in the clink. Anyways, more from the gin crawl if we survive. Take two. So we're still at that table in the shadow of St. Mary's, which might be St. Paul's.
1: Oh.
0: And when it comes to London, there's
1: two things you need to know.
0: Ooh, love it. So many good things about the city. Though most of the psychogeography is going to be painted in darker tones. And here I'm thinking of Alan Moore's From Hell, the number one psychogeographic text for London. And it's all about how to murder people and get the earth to project Satan's energies up to you. Yeah, it's rough stuff.
1: What about like George Orwell, Down and Out in London and Paris? I feel like that's also a pretty dark psychogeography.
0: It's a pretty dark... Yeah, he eats sawdust at one point in that book. I remember enjoying reading it, but thinking, damn, this dude is hungry. And I told you about the time I was hitchhiking through, and I stayed in the anarchist bookshop in Elephant and Castle.
1: Oh, really?
0: I told you that? I've told you different parts of this story. Okay. The part I've told on the show before, which I'll repeat here now, is it's an anarchist bookshop. So it's like any text you could want. And, you know, and at the time I was reading a lot of novels and big fat novels, and I thought, oh, I really want to... You know, I really want to read Dom DeLeo's Underworld.
1: Oh.
0: So I picked it off the shelf and I laid my sleeping bag on the floor.
1: Uh-huh.
0: And I cracked it open and, you know, I was getting into it and reading it. And I was just like, ugh, like, I don't know, this place kind of stinks. It was the next day that I realized that a dog had pissed all over this copy of the book. And I like associated how much I didn't like it.
1: You're like, Don DeLillo's kind of dog pissed.
0: Yeah. Yeah. So there you go. But anyways, question is what to do when you're in London. Well, you've already gotten off to a bad start. You don't do anything here. You're supposed to drift around.
1: Yeah.
0: Man.
1: Dude. Cloak. Like the geographic.
0: This is absolutely not working. I don't know how you think this would possibly.
1: Well, about that. Does that work? Quieter? Louder?
0: This is also a problem we face in the studio when all of our friends are so busy gesticulating
1: and chatting
0: off
1: to each other.
0: Mic.
1: Yeah.
0: And it's like, don't
1: it's
0: get
1: a
0: right up
1: start
0: in there.
1: Radio.
0: It's true.
1: You got to do a training for everyone. Before they get in there, be like,
0: boy,
1: talk into
0: fun.
1: The mic.
0: Boy, that sounds...
1: Everyone will want to come more if we make them do training.
0: You know, I have a standing policy not to attend trainings. I'll figure it out.
1: Yeah.
0: I'll watch the way everyone else does it, and I'll probably just do it like that.
1: And even if I don't do it like that, you won't notice. I'm not going to make a fuss.
0: There's a whole training industry.
1: Training for training. Ugh.
0: How to be a trainer by training industries. Introduction to training.
1: How to get ready to train trainees.
0: So, I think the best ways to travel through London, best way to travel through any city, is to have a screwball agenda, which is like, oh, so currently I'm here rendezvousing with as many of the occultists that were active in the 1980s, 1990s chaos magic scene, and occult booksellers, and, you know, kind of a ninth gate sort of
1: vibe. Yeah, just kind of... the waters of the underworld.
0: And you know, you meet one and you go out for, I don't know, 5 or 10 beers with them, and they're like, you know who you should meet? This other dude or this other chick.
1: I'll call him
0: who
1: up.
0: He'll meet you, and then you what they call the snowball technique. One goes into another and you roll it down the hill and it's more and more. But that is premised upon you not being an absolute nightmare to hang out with.
1: I was going to say, I think a lot of that has to do with, like, you're just someone that's fun to hang out with. And you have all their
0: shucks.
1: And you have the same references that they do. So
0: that's true.
1: They don't need to explain things.
0: That's true. So also spend the last 15 years reading chaos magic stuff. That would help, too.
1: Yeah.
0: Or whatever, though. I mean, it doesn't have to be this subject. It could be 15th century pottery, whatever.
1: Yeah. I mean, you know, I could... There's a version of this trip where I am just going into random churches and being like, hello, may I see your relics? And like having conversations.
0: Why aren't we doing that?
1: It's not on my agenda this time.
0: Clearly. But
1: we're going to the parish churches with Lou and Mike. It's pretty close. That's my idea of a fun time.
0: Or
1: on the Corner Saints Way, going into all those little churches and seeing the remains of... Because those churches are, of course, Anglican now, but they predate the Reformation. Because they just weren't in towns big enough for people to really, like, fuss about them. They just kind of were like, oh, I guess we're Anglican now.
0: What happened to all the relics they had? They just chucked them out?
1: Yeah, the Cromwell really did, like, a full cleanse.
0: That guy sucks.
1: I know.
0: Does anyone like Cromwell?
1: Yeah, he's a hero to some, I'm sure.
0: Anti-papists, I presume.
1: And, what's that movie? There's a movie about Cromwell.
0: Does a hot male actor...
1: Probably.
0: Play. Well, if probably. So, then he's a hero. But if an ugly, they get Steve Buscemi to play him, then he's clearly the villain.
1: He's the bad guy.
0: So, God only knows if you've heard the Cornwall pilgrimage episode before or after this. It's hard to say because we started off in London. And, a few things I need to get on note here.
1: Oh, good.
0: OSGH record keeping. If given the option, you arrive in the morning... Schedule things for that night that you can't miss, which will prevent you from just lying in bed and sleeping from 4 p.m. to 4 a.m.
1: Right, and
0: so
1: then being distraught.
0: So we scheduled an appointment to meet Mark Pilkington.
2: He rushes out and, of course,
3: he's
2: explodes.
3: Ripping off.
2: Yeah, his protective,
3: that's
2: you
3: right.
2: know.
3: He's pushing the button on the airlock.
2: Yeah, and they're like, no!
3: No, he's like,
2: Charlie,
3: she's
2: no!
3: out there! She's calling
2: she's
3: for
2: got,
3: me!
2: You
3: I gotta go! She loves me! I'm a coming by me! I'm a coming by me! And he's ripping off his helmet and
2: everything
3: unplugging.
2: That's keeping him alive.
3: No, let go! And yeah.
2: And then he busts out and, of course, has a terrible end. But this
3: he
2: is
3: explodes. But he's rooting and tooting.
2: Yeah, and
3: to
2: this
3: get
2: is the
3: there.
2: Dream of I'm a coming, which is like sometimes your fantasies of pleasure and joy can really be take you off the path. Again, a Tolkien-esque, the sort of fairies in the trees who are trying to get you into the woods.
3: So the Camino Negativo is a name for an altered state. So is the Amacama. We're going to have to come up with a better name for that. But
2: I like Amacama.
3: These are just two of the altered states that you can enter into on pilgrimage. And let me tell you, both are a trip, man. Both are a total trip that your body will gift you visions of pleasure that you didn't know you have as a means of, as a palliative for the suffering that you're experiencing.
2: It's true. And also as a kind of, in a darker way, sometimes they can also be a kind of attempt to try and convince you, like, not to do it, or to, like, just stay here, or, like, don't give up. You know, it's that sense, too.
3: So the Amacama reminds me of the Arctic explorers that undergo extreme delirium and start tearing off their jackets and boots. And
2: they say, you know, what is it, the D'Olive Path people, you know, the D'Olive Pass people is a sort of unsolved mystery where these, they were crossing this Arctic pass in Russia or something, and all of them started stripping off, you know, and died of hypothermia.
3: Exposure.
2: But, you know, in the moment, they were sort of group delirium of like, oh, we're so hot, we need to be unclothed.
3: Just goes to show.
2: Dark note to end on.
3: Well, we got 5 minutes, and we're going to pack a lot into this 5 minutes, because after the crown, you walk for 6 hours, and you find your way to the coast. And here, you find the Fisherman's Arms.
2: Yes.
3: Which is one of the oldest pubs in Cornwall. It's been used continually by fishermen since it was a stone hut in the Neolithic. And what's great about it is, in my mind's eye, I was picturing the Fisherman's Arms as like a fisherman with like huge arms. Yeah,
2: pulling the ropes in.
3: Sexy
2: fisherman.
3: And, you know, it's a world famous pub by virtue of standing in the same place along the coast for so long. As long as there's been people, humans fishing this coast, they've stopped here to cook the fish.
2: Yes.
3: And it looks like it.
2: Yeah.
3: It is not revitalized.
2: No.
3: It is not 1970s. It's a fisherman's...
2: It's a seaside or whatever, riverside pub, you know.
3: Yeah,
2: it's properly
3: inlet
2: riverside pub.
3: Yeah. And it's great. There's a fireplace, there's comfy chairs, and they had a full run of the local pamphleteer, local antiquarian's zines, I don't know, you'd never call them that, but self-published accounts.
2: And history books.
3: There must have been 35 of them.
2: Yeah.
3: I wanted to buy all of them.
2: And the pub itself had, like, events out the wazoo. Like, every weekend Christmas, they were like, we're having a barbecue.
3: Big Christmas event.
2: Yeah. Already they were taking bookings for Christmas.
3: They were taking bookings, that's right.
2: But that's such a big thing.
3: Every weeknight, there was, like, a music thing, a storytelling thing, a history thing. It's a hyper-active local culture.
2: Yeah.
3: And so we show up, and we get, like, two of the coldest beers I think have ever been served in this part of the universe. And we are refreshed. We're feeling great. And Stella, you look at me, and you're like, and you go, wait a minute, where is everybody? Yeah. And I was like, oh my God, wait a minute, where is everybody?
2: This is a beautiful day, beautiful town, like height of summer, holidays, like it should be packed out, this pub.
3: Yeah, should be packed out. And we're about 6 kilometers from Foy, which if you read it out, you'd pronounce Foy.
2: Yeah,
3: F-O-W-E-Y.
2: Yeah.
3: Pronounce Foy. So anyways, we're like 6 kilometers from the next pub. We're like 4 miles from the next pub. And so, you know, I go up to the bartender and I'm like, hey, what the hell is going on?
2: Yeah, it seems pretty quiet in here.
3: I thought this would be packed. And she's like, oh, wait, why are you here? And I was like, why are you here? Wait, what are you talking about? I'm here to get a drink. And we thought we'd be able to mix it up with some people and like get some backstory about the Fisherman's Arms and blah, blah. And she explains the Fisherman's Arms are a crest. And okay.
2: Yeah, all right, fine.
3: She found it hilarious. And you can really play up the dumb American thing. Anyways, it's at this point that she goes, today is probably the best day to be in this pub because you're 6 kilometers away from Foy. And today is Carnival in Foy.
2: Randomly in August.
3: What? Oh, yeah, yeah. What did she say? Today is the only day it's worth being in Foy or something
2: like that. Yeah, something like today's the day that like everyone goes to Foy.
3: If you ever have to be in Foy, today is the best day to do it. It's the only day it's worth being
2: in
3: Foy.
2: Everyone's headed there,
3: Why? Carnival. It's Carnival in Foy.
2: In August. So, I mean, to be fair, they're Anglicans, so they don't care about the Catholic calendar. But I was like, in August?
3: Carnival? Like, the world turned upside down? Are you for real? And she was like, listen, all my...

0: And I was like, what, is it really? And he's like, yeah. I'm like, is it edible? He's like, of course it is, mate. And I'm like, what's in it? And he's like,
1: normal pasty stuff, you weirdo. Yeah.
0: Dude, culture clash. Extreme culture clash. All right, well, we'll leave it there at the Foy Carnival.

0: All right, on Radio Valencia. Do you want to check your mic and see if it'll work? Oh, it's not working. Hold on a second. I think that this I think that this thing is kind of busted. I gotta try it again.
1: Check.
0: There we are.
1: Oh, I can hear myself.
0: Can you hear yourself?
1: Yeah.
0: All right, we're getting over technical difficulties. As always, I start every show with technical difficulties because I don't know what I'm doing because I just came back to Radio Valencia. Anyways, you're listening to a show called After Dark Before Dark, but I hate the name and I'm going to change it soon. And we're joined today by DJ Crustiana.
1: What's up?
0: Is it Crustiana or Crustiana?
1: DJ Crustiana.
0: Crustiana.
1: Yeah, we're going to do that.
0: I think we're just gonna play a bunch of punk records. You got anything important you want to talk about?
1: Can we talk about politics? No, I'm just kidding. We're gonna have fun.
0: Okay, yeah, let's do that. It's Friday. It's a really beautiful day outside of the Mission. What is our slogan earlier, DJ Modelo Becker? You were saying earlier our slogan at Radio Valencia is what is it? Something sounds in the Mission. You were reading a thing. Oh. So, sounds from the Mission. Yep. All right. Radio Valencia.

0: Hello.
1: Oh, I turned it down a little bit.
0: Yeah.
1: Yeah.
0: Hi. Oh.
1: Did you hear that the head coats and the head coatees are playing together?
0: I did not.
1: Before I told you, like, a minute
0: ago. I pretend like I didn't just hear that.
1: Yeah, I don't know where. I think they're playing in town somewhere. But I saw a thing about it. But
0: okay.
1: I'll let you know when I find out more about it.
0: Yeah, yeah. I'm down.
1: What song was that?
0: That was Don't Want to Hold Your Hand by the Head Coatees from Punk Girls. Before that, we had High by Royal Headache, Crimson Wave by Taco Cat, Circles by Artificial Go, If This Is What We're For... What? Oh, This Is What We'll Get by Train I Ride.
1: Yeah. That was actually by Allergic to Bullshit. I put in the information wrong. But
0: I was like, that's a lot of words. I can't read.
1: Yeah, and then we forgot. So that was what I played just while we were talking, and then I just let it play.
0: Cool.
1: But I forgot to read the songs that were on before. Do you want to read those too?
0: Yeah. Flamingo Go by Dog Party from Lost Control. Where Is the Weekend by Terry Maltz. World of Pleasure by Radioactivity. 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Atelier by Sweeping Promises. And Not Like Me, starting off with a song by The Muffs.
1: I love The Muffs.
0: Yeah, R.I.P.
1: Yeah, that was like one of the few, like, actually I was kind of sad about celebrity deaths.
0: Yeah.
1: It picks up a lot of sound out there.
0: I saw them at, well, it was before it was Mosswood at Burger, I think, Boogaloo.
1: Oh, really?
0: Yeah.
1: Oh, that's rad.
0: Crazy.
1: Yeah, that's cool.
0: Yeah.
1: Well, all right. Well, you want to play some more records?
0: Sure, why not?
1: What do you got queued up?
0: Next we have Shit Present. They're from Australia, and the song is called Kick Me.
1: Hell yeah.
0: Yeah.
1: On Radio Valencia. And turn the

0: Yeah.
1: We're back.
0: Miss us?
1: I'm sure.
0: Oh, wait. You can leave that playing. Just put it on whatever.
1: I'm playing all vinyl, so and I don't do this, so I'm stressing.
0: Yeah, we're fine. Having fun, man. It's all vinyl tonight, today, whenever.
1: Yeah.
0: What? It's after dark, before dark. I gotta check. I was telling somebody that about this. They were like, "Oh, I had a show name." I was like, "I don't know. I thought it was kind of clever. It's like music you listen to at night, but like before the dark comes out." And it was like every fucking venue in this city has a DJ night called After Dark. And there's like every
1: kind of true.
0: Like yeah, every DJ has a night called After Dark. And I was like, "Okay, you're right. I gotta change." Are you afraid of the dark?
1: Yeah,
0: that's a good one. Yeah. I might change it to that, actually.
1: Do it.
0: My last show was called
1: Dumpstorms. Do you
0: remember that show? I never watched it.
1: Oh.
0: I didn't have cable.
1: Okay. I was spoiled. I had Nickelodeon. Do you want me to read off the songs?
0: Yeah.
1: Okay, so we've heard a lot. We've heard Freaky by Upchuck, from Bite the Hand That Feeds, Clams by Mannequin Pussy, from their self-titled Miles Away by Yeah Yeah Yeahs from The Master.
0: I wasn't sure if that one was called Master or if it's just a girl's necklace that says Master on it.
1: Oh, you're right. It's just her necklace. Okay. I think it's like their first album.
0: It's good. I like it's way like harder than I thought. I've heard Yeah Yeahs before.
1: Yeah. I love that song. We listened to Shut Up by The Coat Hangers from Suck My Shirt.
0: Can I dedicate that song to the guys that are standing right outside the door right now?
1: Yeah.
0: That are being really fucking loud.
1: Yeah. They didn't hear the music playing saying, shut up, shut up, shut up, shut up. They just like to stand right by the door and yell at each other.
0: And they've been there pretty much since we got here.
1: And they could totally be like next door.
0: Yeah.
1: Anyways.
0: Old man yells at cloud.
1: Yeah. We played Next Stop by Bleached from Ride Your Heart. Do the Egg Roll by Peach Kelly Pop. When You Find Out from The Nerves, from One Way Ticket, Kick Me by Shit Present, Don't Want to Hold Your Hand by The Head Coatees.
0: I think we went last set.
1: Yeah. So there you go.
0: That Peach Kelly Pop, like you pointed out, it's really tinny. I forgot how tinny that was.
1: Yeah. I'm pretty sure she recorded that herself on GarageBand, if I'm correct.
0: Yeah.
1: So
0: it's good though.
1: Yeah.
0: Our friend DJ Modelo Becker, I put together a nice little calendar for us while you were playing some records. Oh, what is it? Oh, yeah, he's Ganja Becker again.
1: Oh.
0: He's not Modelo Becker anymore.
1: Okay.
0: He's Ganja Becker. All right, so I'm going to read off a couple of shows that are happening in the Bay Area right now. You know, chances are nobody's listening to this live, but if you are...
1: They are.
0: Well, there's a few. Like, yeah. If you're in the Bay Area tonight, there's a couple shows. So at Bric-a-Brac, there's Bat Noise, The Gallery, and Divil Strain. At August Hall, Exploited, Total Chaos, and is it Exploited the band?
2: Yeah.
0: Oh shit! Exploited like the band that was in SLC Punk.
2: Weren't they?
0: I think that it was either them or like GBH or something. But anyways, Exploited, Total Chaos, and The Dwarves at August Hall. Sweeping Promises, which is a band that DJ...
1: We played
0: earlier.
1: And last time I saw them at Rickshaw, they're playing again tonight. It was really good.
0: Yeah, they're at Rickshaw with System Exclusive and Fake Fruit. The She's, Vaccines, and Clean Girl, and The Dirty Dishes at the Stork Club. What are y'all looking for?
1: Clean Girl and Dirty Dishes. That's funny.
0: And then tomorrow, Vangozier, their last show at Nine Lives with Burnout, MWB, and Little Critter. I don't know where's Nine Lives? Do you know that place?
1: It's a warehouse, right? I think it's in Oakland.
0: Sounds like an Oakland place. Spiritual Cramp and She's Judy at Bottom of the Hill. Middle-Aged Queers, Homobiles, Heartless Folk at Gilman, which apparently, you know, there's like a service, like a taxi service for queer people called Homobiles, and it's... I saw a thing, and they are or are not related. That doesn't help anybody. The Growlers at the Castro Theater. I don't know. Is that a movie?
2: Growlers? Yeah.
0: band, I don't know the Growlers, but they're playing at the Castle Theater.
1: I think they're like Garage. Oh. Something like that.
0: That's cool. Choke, Pain Scale, Fixer. These are all tomorrow, by the way. Choke, Pain Scale, Fixer, NFG, Icky Mac at 50s Liquor in Hayward.
1: Hey, that's a cool spot. I don't think they're going to do shows anymore.
0: Oh, they're not?
1: Yeah.
0: Is that place that's just like a liquor store?
1: Yeah.
0: They did a... I heard that they did a... they showed the new Poultrygeist there. Like they did.
1: You showed me that movie.
0: There's a number two.
1: Great.
0: Surplus 1980s last show at Ivy Room with Pateka, Murder Murder, and Strawberry Panic. The Uranium Club at the Stork Club. Uranium Club at the Stork Club.
1: Oh.
0: With Marbled Eye and a bunch of other bands. I think somebody was talking about Uranium Club.
1: There's
0: the other
1: so
0: day.
1: Much going on this weekend. Yeah. Always. I love it.
0: Dimmer. I don't know what all this means. There's Dimmer, and it says in print, Hammer DiMuzio, Medicine Cabinet, Tracy, Connor Tamaka. I don't know what any of this is. Okay, that looks like a big ol' thing happening. Gourmet Pancakes with entrance fee. Okay, I'm going back to this. Hold on. There's pancakes at 55 Taylor Street in San Francisco.
1: That's all you need to know.
0: At 2 p.m. Noon to 2 p.m., $6 gourmet pancakes and apparently a bunch of other... bands, maybe.
1: What makes a pancake gourmet?
0: Whipped cream.
1: Okay.
0: Yeah. Yeah.
1: IHOP gourmet pancakes.
0: My mom makes corn pancakes. Have you ever had those?
1: Mm-mm.
0: Apparently, that's not a thing that everybody has.
1: No.
0: And then Sunday there is a radio or a record swap at Faction Brewing in Alameda. Oh, holy shit! Radiator Hospital is playing Ivy Room. I fucking love that band.
1: Nice. Like these guys outside are having a reunion or something.
0: They're very excited.
1: They right. want to go to all these shows. They're just very enthusiastic.
0: Yeah, they were cheering us. They were cheering the shows that we're reading. All right, well, we're going to play some songs, some more songs.
1: Yep.
0: What do you got coming up?
1: I'm going to play a comp called Typical Girls. This is volume 3. I think there's 4 or 5 volumes, and it has a lot of really cool bands on it. So let's check that out.
0: Yeah, on Radio Valencia, on specifically DJ Dope Santa Claus's show, which is my show, whenever we want to take a cigarette break, we put on a comp. So if you hear a bunch of...
1: I'm not smoking.
0: I'm smoking.
1: Yeah.
0: Whenever I want to take a cigarette break.
1: DJ Christiana is not a smoker.
0: No. I'm going to have a cigarette, though. And that's what I want to do. So whenever I do that, I always like, yeah. Anyways. So, yeah.
1: Comp time.
0: Radio Valencia.

0: a dream lover, so I'm here to dream alone.
1: Hello.
2: You know, they could have drawn out that part a little bit longer.
1: Yeah.
2: Where it was just like...
1: It's good to pick a long song.
2: Yeah.
1: With a lot of fun sounds.
2: Yeah. You know, I haven't really given the Posmatics much of a chance, but I think now I'm going to, because that was rad. That
1: Wendy was awesome. O. Williams, what a legend.
2: Yeah.
1: So what have we played? We played a lot. We played Dream Lovers by Plasmatics. You just heard from New Hope for the Wretched. Back from the Dead by Cersei from Cowboy Music. Primitive Desires by Jive Bomb from their self-titled. He's My Thing by Babes in Toyland from Spanking Machine. Kick Rocks by Buggin from Concrete Cowboys. Palace by Bad Nerves. Courtship Dating by Crystal Castles from Crystal Castles. Who Do You Think You Are by Spice Girls. We had to have a Spice Girls moment, and I might have another one.
2: As many moments as we need. Up to three. We're allowed to play up to three.
1: Three Spice Girls hits?
2: Yes.
1: Okay. We played an unknown song. I wasn't sure which one that was. By Macho Boys from Typical Girls Volume 3, which is a really cool comp. Girl Gang by Fatty Cakes and the Puff Pastries. From that comp as well.
2: I guessed on the name of that, which I'm pretty sure it was.
1: Yeah,
2: it was Girl Gang.
1: It is.
2: There was a few other that if you scroll down a little bit, you can see.
1: Oh.
2: But yeah, I wrote unknown because that comp doesn't say the name of the song titles.
1: Yeah. But that is correct. And they're from Fresno. Shout out to Fresno. I know everybody loves Fresno. Another song by Judy and the Jerks from the same comp. Another song from Rata Negra from Typical Girls again. And what's the name of this band? How do you pronounce that?
2: Is it Natterers?
1: Natterers?
2: I don't know.
1: I'm not sure.
2: It's your comp, man.
1: I don't know that one, but it sounded good. I liked it.
2: Yeah.
1: Yeah.
2: That was a fun comp. I'm like kind of want to check out the other. Do you have the other ones too?
1: I have one other one here we could just play next.
2: Oh. Yeah, you got something queued up already. But I'm curious. I'm going to look them up when I get home.
1: Yeah.
2: I need more. You know what? If you're listening and you make records, make more comps. We need more comps in the world. That's kind of a lost art, I feel like. Has there been any Bay Area comps come out in a while?
1: The only one I can think of we were on.
2: Oh, was that the...
1: There's got to be a bunch of good comps out there. Distort the Bay, yeah. That's like a hardcore punk comp.
2: What band was that?
1: George Crustanza.
2: I want to call you that name that you told me earlier, but I'm not going to.
1: Yeah, don't do that. That's not nice. I am not a lady. Do not ever refer to me as a lady.
2: Yeah, that was a cool cop.
1: Yeah. So I think...
2: What do we got coming up?
1: We got X-Ray Specs.
2: Hell yeah.
1: Classic. Polystyrene is one of my favorite punk singers of all time. She has an amazing voice. If you don't know, you're about to know.
2: If you don't know, well, soon you will know.
1: Yeah. Pretty soon.
2: Yeah. On Radio Valencia.

0: And we're back.
1: Hell yeah. Wrong headphones.
0: I'm learning.
1: Somebody at the record store broke the amp, like the listening station amp, the other day, because they were wearing headphones and they came over to start talking to me, and they were just like, they put them around their neck and they just started walking towards me. I was like, no. And they just pulled the whole goddamn amplifier out, and it's still broken and I still have to fix it. I keep forgetting about that. I have to go back and fix that shit.
0: I feel like that's something I would do though. Seriously.
1: Well, you know, unfortunately, if you go to Thrill House Records right now and try to listen to a record, it's not going to work. Sorry.
0: That happens often, though.
1: Yeah.
0: Things of the sort.
1: Yeah. Oh, if you want to scroll down on that page, you can find the list of...
0: Let me scroll.
1: There you go.
0: Here we go. So, sorry I played that last record on the wrong speed for a second. I was not paying attention.
1: It sounded cool at 33 also.
0: Yeah. That was Iron Gate by Faytooth from Labyrinthine. Before that was Tell 'Em by Sleigh Bells from Treats.
1: That was a killer track, by the way.
0: Their albums are really good and they're really fun. They're just a duo.
1: They look very New York when I looked them up.
0: They are.
1: Yeah, they look. I didn't even see where they were from, but I looked at them and I was like, those guys are from New York.
0: Yeah, they totally are. It's good stuff. Next we had Motor Bitches by Snob from The Typical Girls Volume 5. So a bunch of these are off that same comp. Dream Baby Dream by Vile Idols. Chemnitz by The Inserts. Anybody's Girl by Color TV. An unknown song by Impat Lima from the same comp. And then we had X-Ray Specs. We had I'm a Poser from Germ Free Adolescence. Total classic.
1: Spelled all British with an
0: I'm
1: EU.
0: I'm a Poser.
1: Posier. Yeah.
0: Posier.
1: Well, thank you, DJ Christiana.
0: Thank you.
1: For playing some records today.
0: Thank you, Mr. Claus. DJs.
1: DJ Dope Santa Claus.
0: Dope Santa Claus.
1: Yep.
0: Yeah.
1: So, you know, we're going to be here 6 to 8 every Friday on Radio Valentine. I've missed one show so far because I was just too tired to do it. But I'll be here most Fridays.
0: Party on Friday.
1: So, yeah, we have enough time for probably one more song. I don't think we're going to have another Spice Girls moment before.
0: Ah, darn. I was going to play Viva. Forever.
1: I mean, if
0: that's
1: you want
0: okay. It's like
1: if you
0: want to
1: queue it up, we won't.
0: No. We'll just play the Donnas. That's what I have up next.
1: Donnas are fun.
0: Quick song too.
1: All right. Thank you. Radio Valencia.

at last. Welcome to Bo's Veranda on Radio Valencia. That was a little blue murder for you. We'll get back into that in a second. We started that all off with a song for the flock cameras that everyone hates. That was The Hellion and Electric Eye by Judas Priest. And then we had Saxon with Gods of Thunder. I didn't even know those guys were still around. But I have it on good authority that they're still fucking awesome live. So I was digging that tune. And yeah, that was Blue Murder. Interesting story. Rest in peace, John Sykes. He was a guitar player who founded that band. Best known as a member of Whitesnake for the Whitesnake album, self-titled. And unfortunately, he was fired before the record actually came out, even though that's all of his guitar playing on that amazing I Want to Be Led Zeppelin. What's his face? Now I can't remember his name. Getting old. Fuck me. The lead singer from Whitesnake. Anyway, who wanted to be Robert Plant like no one else wanted to be Robert Plant. And even played with Robert Plant. Anyway, it matters not. John Sykes. He went on to form Blue Murder after that Whitesnake album. And that was a really cool record. But he was notoriously kind of lazy and behind the times. And so by the time he got around to like making another record after Blue Thunder or Blue Murder, sorry, I'm tired. It's Monday. What do you know? I am tired. Anyway, let's ramble. Do you hear that fuck up at the beginning of the set? That everything's been going wrong actually the last day or two. Like my badge holder at work broke and other shit. But this is why I come here to do this shit. So I'm not gonna complain. I'm just gonna get on with the rest of the music, and we'll talk about nightlife and shit in a minute. So I'm just gonna shut the fuck up, and we're gonna play some music.

0: You're listening to Bose Miranda on Radio Valencia. That was a mostly dreamy trip into music. That was Albir Al-Yazamin by the Kasbah Rockers. The Architect by A Nostalgist. Did some searching about them. Very little info available about that tune. Then we had Blister Sunrise by M83, and the last tune was Simplicity by Macroform. We were talking about John Sykes. Let me clear my throat. Yes, member of Thin Lizzy, Tigers of Pantang, and he fronted the group Blue Murder and did several solo albums. Stint in the metal band Tigers of Pantang in the early 80s, Sykes joined Irish rock group Thin Lizzy for their 1983 album Thunder and Lightning. Then he joined Whitesnake, whom he recorded the platinum self-selling 1987 album. He was fired before the record's release, so he formed Blue Murder as a giant fuck you, I guess. Influenced by the likes of Jimmy Page, Richie Blackmore, and Gary Moore, Sykes was known for his distinctive playing style, characterized by wide fret-hand vibrato, use of pinch harmonics, and a sense of melody. In 2004, he was included on Guitar World's list of 100 greatest heavy metal guitarists of all time. In 2006, Gibson released a limited line of John Sykes' signature Les Pauls, which were modeled after his 1978 Gibson custom Les Paul. Alright, I should seriously shut the fuck up and get back to the music, because I'm just really not talking tonight. So, yeah, as promised, we're gonna go back a couple decades to the music from the late 20th century, as they call it now. And this is a bunch of stuff from that era. And we're going to start off with, I think, a song that has been kind of forgotten, but is a really good fucking jam. It's a little Nina Cherry.
1: Would you sit off and scratching and give me a beat?

was a little bit of Jive and Direct from San Luis Obispo. Old track from the album Grip. Kind of amazing all those guys got together and made that amazing, talented music as they did back in the day. Anyway, you're listening to Bo's Veranda once again on Radio Valencia. And it is 1:04. Tuesday morning, as it were. Of course, that was a lot of pretty funky stuff. That was a Buffalo Stance, of course, by Nina Cherry. Some Like It Hot by Power Station. The Sign by Ace of Base. Mess of Me by Damon Castillo, who also happened to be a driving force in Jive and Direct. That is called Bonus Track. I call it Funkin' 5-4. Because it is in 5-4, interestingly enough. But it was really interesting to watch them play that song live, because, like, it's in 5-4, but it still gets everyone moving. Because, like, usually when, like, those off-time signatures happen, everyone just kind of goes, like, slow-mo, circle-mo, I'm kind of into this. What is it? What is it? I don't know. It's 5-4. It's 7-8. Oh my god. It's like a Rush song. But not in that case. So, highly underrated piece of music, in my opinion. Which also woke me up, apparently. That said, it is 1:05. And we're going to play some country music, just for the fuck of it. Because a good friend of mine, Mr. Steve, went to El Burning Man to do the duty of laying to rest the KO. And then he went to the Pepper Mill, which is a fantastic hotel casino in Reno, Nevada, which we used to also do, and had a drink. Brought to mind this good old song by Hank Williams. Enjoy.

Rhett, you're listening to Bo's Veranda on Radio Valencia. That was a little family tradition by Hank Williams Jr. Steve's Boogie, appropriately, for Mr. Steve, who went to the playa on a family tradition, as it now hereforth shall be called, I guess. And then there was Trademark, also by Eric Johnson. And then little Bobby Caldwell, What We Do for Love. Gotta get into that cheesy kind of groove at some points. But we're not gonna do that now. We're gonna keep playing more music because I'm really not into talking tonight. And we're gonna do some newer tunes on the set for the most part. This first one is the Ghost Funk Orchestra with Yours.

You've been listening to Bo's Veranda, DJ Metaskeptic. There's a whole lot of music there. That was some Ghost Funk Orchestra with Yours. Talk It Up Like You Wanted It by Little Berry. And of course, that was the great Jeff Beck with Where Were You? And Sip It by Nicholas Dulp. Swallower by Chelsea Wolf. Group Chat by Pete Roth Trio with Bill Bruford. Lover by Les Paul. One More Blues by Joey Diaz Franco. And then Get Dressed, this current track by Jeff Parker. Thank you for listening to Bo's Veranda. We'll be back next week. Same bat time, same

The road goes ever, ever on, out from the door where it began. Now far away the road has gone, and I must follow if I can. Pursuing it with eager feet until it joins a larger way where many paths or errands meet. And whither then, I cannot say. Roads go ever, ever on, over rock and under tree, by caves where sun has never shone, by streams that never find the sea, over fields by winter strewn, and through the merry flowers of June, over grass and over stone, and under mountains of the moon. Roads

And though I oft have passed them by, a day will come at last when I shall take the hidden paths that run west of the moon, east of the sun. The road goes ever, ever on, down from the door where it began. Now far away the road is gone. Let others follow if they can. Let them a new beginning make. But I, at last, with weary feet, turn toward the lighted inn, my evening rest and sleep to meet. And now, ladies and gentlemen, we present an entirely new and yet strangely familiar episode of the Ask Dr. Hal Show, live on radio. Yes, dear fiends, it is indeed I, Dr. Howland Owl, back from my sojourn in the desert, more than 2 weeks in an arid wasteland, suffering the extremes of weather and struggling to place each new minute after the one that succeeds. And I succeeded. I performed my duty. I succeeded in my mission, and I did what I was sent there to do. As for the rest, well, there is a certain picaresque element of wandering, of surprises, of discoveries. And although some who were supposed to help me never showed, may not even have gone, may have sold the free ticket they get for being my assistant, others stepped in to fill the bill. And my co-host for my show was the fabulous Portland Gypsy Cab. People who viewed it thought that we had rehearsed it, since it went so well. And I have yet to write my report to the Queen of Burning Man, Maid Marian, but when I do, I will praise all who deserved it, which set comprises all who helped us there, despite the fact that our time was continually messed with, put back, listed in the book as its old self, and only in the fold-out section as its new self. Consequently, we had people arriving just as we ended who wanted to be in it, but it all had to go by the board for the Brian Doherty parade of funeral obsequies. And more about the late Brian Doherty is coming. Chicken John is running something. It will occur near the third Saturday of the month of October. But unfortunately, that is also when K-Rob and I are doing a live show with an interlocutor, either Jet or John Law, at Artaud at 7 p.m. The Sculpture Studio. All that day, there will be events and performers, probably food. It's free. Everyone should go. And then that night, at 7, our show. The part which remains of it. The part which has not been sloughed off by the process of evolution, which eventually removes vestigial traces of earlier shapes, forms, and colors. Yet we hope that it still will retain some power to please our recondite audience. If this includes you, give yourself a metaphorical pat on the back. It's actually rather hard to do in the physical world.

0: and understand that things thought to be extinct can sometimes be very much alive. We may have a guest coming in later tonight, around 11 o'clock. And that is good. A guest turns a tedious monologue into a dialogue, which automatically generates interest for the listener. And we will be direct, succinct, and to the point. We will not have idle chatter constantly running on another channel. Nay, not this show, not on my watch. In this show, the idle channel, the idle chatter, will be on the main channel. Yes, it'll all be idle chatter. So rather than interrupting the flow, it will sustain the flow. It will provide sanctity, as when Christ's blood streamed in the firmament, and it will provide entertainment. The great river of distraction flowing through the canyons of the noosphere, that strange world accumulating all the non-somatic creation of human beings. Some parts difficult to reach, far away, shrouded in miasma mist. Other parts terrifyingly near, towering, leaning over, blocking all view, and forcing themselves as the subject of conversation. We will walk forward, marching to meet our destiny. And now, let us look through the swirling mists of probability to see what may be happening in those bright fields beyond the sun. After this, Reloadio will take place tomorrow. I feel as though I am Louis XIV of France saying "Après moi le déluge." He was right. I hope not to be right if I assert the same principle. We will have our mystic encounters. We will bump up against the edges of the unknown, unexperienced, and unspeakable. But mainly we hope to glide effortlessly over a fusion, a synthesis from all corners and directions, comprising this unique paidutic product. Guaranteed. Entertaining. For man or beast. Some beasts, I understand, like to listen to it. And more than that, it is difficult to say.
1: I got this, man. You gotta do that.
2: Ah. Oh, my Christ.
3: Oh, there's children.
0: Well,

I still live, as Tarzan always said. Boy, Tarzan, the last time I saw him was in great trouble, had been seized by a giant spider in the pits underneath the lost city of Opar, and bitten and poisoned. But Tarzan made the spider drop him, and he wedged in a crevasse. Then the same spider came back, and it took La, the high priestess of Opar. Now I think Tarzan has some giant spider confronting to do. But Tarzan would never just kill things. He believed that everything had a right to exist. Even some of the strange creatures he was destined to meet on his travels.

0: friends.
1: Just pick up your
2: pick up your cues there.
1: The nuclear launch app.
2: My smartphone is too smart, and that really smart.
3: We may not see the light of day.
2: Well, it's not the clubs will so negative at the beginning.
4: Then of course I'd like to use Ray to study. No, no. And the kitchen has potatoes for 4 years.
2: Yes, honey, I'll do the kitchen. Just give me a moment.
5: Big old fat show fire.
3: Often the case that the best intro stuff is said at the end of the show needs to be brought up.
2: Well, it could be. Then you just have to play it backwards, I guess.
3: This has been a dynamic, wonderful, fake,
1: puzzling evidence.
6: Just like in real life.
1: Just like in real life. It's the K-Rob show. Shame on you.
3: Well, I think it's everybody's show this way. It's a democratic wave.
2: How about a tall glass of creamy, ice-cold milk?
4: Oh, Lord.
2: Utterly temptation. From a contented grass-fed cow. There's nothing like milk. Drink milk and be healthy. You heard me. And
1: these robots are not perfect.
2: You can even wake up with milk. So if you're asleep, sleepwalk to the refrigerator, get a glass, and wake up

Yes, wake up with milk and go to sleep with milk. The point is, milk that one for all it's worth. And you can...

said I look like the milkman. Milk is the lift that lasts. And you can put milk in coffee, even instant coffee. Make it taste great.

0: my mouth.
1: Introducing Brim, the coffee made from coffee-soaked coffee beans.
0: Feel
1: it's
0: it to the rim.
1: Flavor to make your mouth feel good, and no caffeine to keep the rest of you feeling good. New Brim decaffeinated coffee from General Foods, freeze-dried or ground.
2: Yes, your head will tell you difference, cause the caffeine's gone away.
3: Look at the future.
4: I don't want to.
5: I'm glad I lived this time.
6: Kicks and chips.
3: Yeah, your life is just starting.
7: I've seen you flirting with Rancid.
0: Rancid Acres. We'll be back to another episode of that.
8: He thinks he can write us out of his story, but he can't stand alone.
0: What a story, boys. Hey, what a story.
9: I'm not sure I know what he's looking for.
0: Well, I'm not sure either. There's no sureness, no certainty about anything.
10: So when you touch it,
11: it's got big money.
0: But I have checked, and I saw that the red button was pressed. So this live show should be going out. Unfortunately, it seems like the monitor down here is attacked by a virus or something. I can't see any kind of kickback. Only the old chatterbox is available to me, since the main page apparently is being munched up by a virus. So, unless someone wrote something on the old chatterbox, I will simply have to assume that listeners are receiving this healthful product, part of this nutritious breakfast.
12: You would have to take this apart and put it over the headphones. In order for
13: companies do deliveries on a Sunday.
0: I don't know, this is very odd.
3: We should all have wire baskets.
12: So if you don't know what a marshmallow is, if you took this...
0: Right. Marshmallows should never be consumed. They will trigger one's latent diabetes. They're a massive glycemic spike, and they don't even taste that good, according to some. No, you might as well eat some delicious artisanal ice cream or something made with many subtle flavors instead of a huge sugary glob, like redneck kids eating cookie dough ice cream. They're missing in their quest for direct sugar stimulation all the fun that it might take to ruin their health permanently.
12: I just pre-mixed all the caffeine.
0: Isn't there some value to enjoying what you do? Doesn't that help your health wise somehow? Oh, I don't know. I just don't know. These are not only medical but philosophical questions. The question of utility, discussed by John Stuart Mill and others. But we always like to tease out the biological necessity, the evolutionary necessity for the existence of something which is part and parcel of our being, a lasting bundle of our composition. Oh, how great it is to see some people still on the old chatterbox. There's Dr. Penny, for example. I hope she caught my talk many episodes ago about the fabled Planet X, its animal life, its weather, its location relative to the Earth. It was what she requested. And we try to answer questions, though we often get there in a roundabout route. Just as at Burning Man, not the last time I'm going to be mentioning that, there are art cars, and if you get on one, it's supposed to take you to where you want to go. However, this is less and less observed, and in any case, it will only take you where you want to go after it spends hours going everywhere else. And it may strand you in some horrible dust-covered berm. So you really ought to have your own vehicle. We recommend the bicycle. Not the e-bike or an e-trike, but an actual muscule-powered velocipede. Yes, le velo. A certain amount of speed might expose you to danger. It can also protect you from unexpected dangers. What if, as you're pedaling your ways, peddling your papers, going along, suddenly you are confronted by an enormous, ferocious lion? Well, you'd have to ride pretty fast to get away from that creature. It can go fast when it wants. If it's the male lion, it won't do much, but a lioness would chase after you and bring you down. Let us see what the poets have to say about such a scenario. Jean, qui allait à Dijon, il montait les bicyclettes, rencontra un gros lion qui s'effaçait la toilette. 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Hélas, c'était impétrant. Il me devait 4 francs. Of course, today it would be euros, not francs, but the same deal. Or the story of Jim, who ran away from his nurse and was eaten by a lion. There was a boy whose name was Jim. His friends were very good to him. They gave him tea and cakes and jam and slices of delicious ham and chocolates with pink inside and little tricycles to ride. They read him stories through and through and even took him to the zoo. But there it was, the dreadful fate befell him, which I now relate. You know, or at least you ought to know, for I have often told you so, that children never are allowed to leave their nurses in a crowd. Now this was Jim's especial foible. He ran away when he was able, and on this most auspicious day, that can't be right, and on this inauspicious day, he slipped his hand and ran away. He hadn't got a yard when, bang, with open jaws, a lion sprang and hungrily began to eat the boy, beginning with his feet. Now just imagine how it feels when first your toes and then your heels and gradually, by slow degrees, your shins and ankles, calves and knees are slowly eaten bit by bit. No wonder Jim detested it. No wonder that he shouted, "Hi!" The honest keeper heard his cry. Though very fat, he almost ran to help the little gentleman. "Ponto!" he ordered as he came. For Ponto was the lion's name. "Ponto!" he shouted with a frown. "Drop it! Let go, sir! Drop it down!" The lion made a sudden stop and let the dainty morsel drop and slunk reluctant to his cage, snarling in disappointed rage. But when he bent him over Jim, the honest keeper's eyes grew dim. The lion having reached his head, the miserable boy was dead. When Nurse informed his parents, they were more concerned than I can say. His mother, as she dried her eyes, said, "Well, this comes as no surprise. He would not do as he was told." His father, who was self-controlled, bade all the children round attend to James's miserable end, and always keep a hold of Nurse, for fear of catching something worse. "Don't look at him. He's mine, and I will stab your eyes if you get closer." And then, evolution gives them beaks and claws to make good on that promise. And that's all lovely, but inaccurate, or at least incomplete. You get two incompletes. To break down the science,
5: hey, the this mate's is breaking
0: eye
5: down.
0: Contrast is a visible refusal to be normal. When a sub
5: Davy Normal,
0: sees
5: that's
0: this,
5: who's coming in at
0: she
5: 11.
0: She's merely seeing a potential short duration spouse, but a contemporary, while the threat of eye mutilation is a prime example.
5: You, if the injury to the eye motif.
0: Of the awakened
5: that Dr. Frederick Wertham
0: contrast,
5: pointed out.
0: When she sees a pink attempting to mimic the complex. X superior mutant mating dances, she chemically disassociates, rendering her invisible.
5: Superior to the creatures only in his cunning.
0: This proves that, along with high contrast abnormality,
5: Sasquatch lived in a terrifying world of giant predators.
0: With the environment, perhaps even at the level of quantum mechanics.
5: Oh, that's really complicated. I don't know if I can understand.
0: Scholars have long ignored
5: everything.
0: The rantings
5: of me.
0: Gary Busey.
5: Oh, all right, Gary
0: Dismissing
5: Busey.
0: Dismissing him as the result of Hollywood hedonism or a motorcycle accident. But, as mentioned, the subgenius knows that a brain injury is often just a hard reset to Yeti settings.
5: Gary Busey was in Carney.
0: Now, on the
5: with,
0: set
5: Jodie Foster
0: Predator 2, Gary Busey unblinkingly delivered a prophecy whose full meaning is, to the knowledge of this
5: reporter. Yes, the full meaning is what?
0: Well,
5: go on.
0: Difficult to say.
5: Just say it. Come on, fella.
0: Is yet to be explained, let's just say.
5: Oh, what a cop-out.
0: Explained by any reputable theologian.
5: So, it's theology. That happens to be where I have my doctorate.
0: I will now quote the famed Gary Busey on-set rant in its entirety. "I guess you're wondering what we're doing here in these barbecue outfits. Well, it's easy. We're going in after another world life force from another galaxy that has a self-defense mechanism.
5: It's
0: that
5: not
0: we don't
5: from
0: understand.
5: Another galaxy.
0: It's intangible to this time and space. It's actually from the theory of relativity and from the theory of quantum mechanics. Take those prophecies and equalize them, and you have the universe. The universe starting. The quantum theory of gravity, and that is a discussion of how the universe got going and how it will end. The Predator knows that information already. It is our job and our objective to go capture the Predator, sit him down, have a talk with him, find out why he does what he does, how he does what he does, and where he gets the weaponry and the defense mechanisms he uses in order to obtain his goal. And that is our goal. If we don't achieve that goal, we will be turned into vapor clouds made of small pink particles, known on Earth as blood."
5: Yes, blood bags scattered to the four winds. But you know,
7: now, every time Bob stayed in a hotel,
5: these creatures are not the right ones to talk to about the fate of the universe, its beginning and its end.
7: There's a mystery that I like about the Bubbies. He's in the apartment.
5: They're just hunters, and they're in hunting mode. They want to kill some humans, and as we know, those are hard to kill. In some sense, in another sense, they die very easily. No, instead of talking to those aliens, one should talk to the giant cosmic space spider.
7: cigarettes, Bob did not
5: encountered by Adam Sandler in the motion picture Spaceman. That spider had some very important things to say about the cosmos and its life and death, and the spider itself was a nearly immortal being, although fatally infected by an exoparasite.
7: The killer did not remember to take.
11: The morning of the 29th, when Bob's body was found, that you had some neighbors that were kind of upstairs. Off
5: yeah,
11: to
5: Jim
11: the
5: neighbors didn't like the smell.
11: She had said that
5: Bob she was
11: that,
5: there also.
11: Bob had been murdered at roughly 10 a.m. in the morning.
5: That was
11: she
5: wrong.
11: Left town. She felt
5: it was
11: she
5: like
11: was,
5: 10
11: you know,
5: p.m. at night
11: life.
5: Is what she probably
7: what
5: meant.
7: What's interesting about it is he's killed with a video camera tripod. The intriguing thing is
5: no, he was shot by D. Woodman Atwell.
7: He ties the cord to the VCR around Bob's neck like a bow.
5: Well, VCR, indeed.
7: A sharp knife, a pocket knife. I don't know too many women.
5: They took that
7: knife.
5: Away from me
7: and
5: at the airport.
7: That VCR cord around his neck was a symbol of a severed relationship.
5: VHS. Yes, a symbol of an Eric Severide relationship. Severance to you, not connected to actress Joan Severance in any way. But it is necessary. The space spider said so, to cast things off that are going away. The space spider itself was fatally infected by the hideous parasite, the Garompids. And in the book that this story is based on, which I read, the astronaut goes back to Earth and he's in a hotel room and he discovers that he picked up a Garomped himself and he has to kill it in the hotel room, and they're very hard to kill. You wouldn't think. Some wasps are hard to kill. You can crush them, tread on them, and they're still alive, and they straighten themselves out, and they come at you. Well, the Garompeds were like that, folks. They ate that poor spider from the inside out. But not before he gave wonderful advice, or she gave wonderful advice. That spider looks like a female to me, not a male. She explained about the cosmos, its future, its purpose. She might even have been in a different guise, what ancients used to call God or a God.
13: I'm going with our rangers, and they have some
5: e-god.
14: So Will Call is at an indefinite limbo.
5: Oh, let's not go back into the hideous horrors of Burning Man and having to go to Will Call. A terrible fate, because when you're threading the needle, when you're taking hours and hours to go down that gravel road to get in, then it seems that you have almost achieved ingress, but no, you are shunted off to Will Call.
15: You dug it up?
5: It's like Moses not being able to enter the promised land, but only able to see it from a distance. You know other people are having fun at this damn thing, but no, you have to go to Will Call because you didn't do your homework back in the real world. Well, I didn't have to do it. I had all my documents in order, including my special SAP pass. Yeah, you really have to have a SAP to have this document, or to be a SAP. That is to say, Special Access Pass, SAP, as opposed to an early arrival pass, EAP. If you have an early arrival pass, you can enter Burning Man before it officially begins. But with a SAP, a special access pass, you can enter Burning Man any old time and leave it and break all the rules because you've been given this special document, which is in your name. I even gave one to my assistant, but I wonder what happened to her. She utterly disappeared, never joined me at the show. As I said earlier, I did the show. We did it. It happened. I fulfilled my mission. Even the guy who gave me all the trouble last year, that official known as Snafu, we were the best of friends. And I put him on the stage, and he did a vaudevillian turn in the show. So everything's fine. Everything's beautiful.

0: Well, folks, artist David Normal is supposed to be here at 11, but he might not be because he has to write the obituary of a recent guest on this show. Attentive listeners will remember when I had the pianist here playing a musical accompaniment to all that was said. Well, this fellow died. He shuffled off his mortal coil. And in that sleep of death, what dreams may come must give us pause. There's the respect to make calamity of so long life. For who would bear the whips and scorns of time? The oppressor's wrong, the proud man's contumely, the insolence of office. All that stuff. Who would do that? If he might make his quietus with a bare bodkin, that is to say, if the Almighty had not fixed his canon against self-slaughter. But I don't even think this was such a thing. It was a natural event. Some of us have a very short lifeline. When the gypsy reads your palm, you might want to look at her eyes because they will widen if there's something abnormal about your lifeline, the longest and most significant line in palmistry, out of which branch other wrinkles and lines indicating your predilections, your past, and your undoubted future. We had a fortune teller at our camp, a Slovenian woman. Her name is MJ, and she would like to come and be a guest on this show sometime. Oh, you think I talk about occult matters too much? You gotta hear her go on, and she'd tell your fortune if you were here. We should set up her fortune-telling tent right here in the studio. But this is only dreaming, idle dreaming. But yeah, maybe MJ will get in touch. We exchanged contact information. I have Slovenian fans who are in Slovenia, but this one I only see at Burning Man every year.
1: Over and out.
0: She has been in my show, my fashion show, and she has brought others to be in it. Yeah.
1: Thank you very much, God.
0: Really nice looking contestants. This year we did not have the Miss Sparkle Pony beauty pageant. Perhaps next year we will add this to the usual run of entertainment during the show. If I go back, if there's any place for me after what happened this year. But yes, let's say I go back. It would be a shame for this show to end because it's the longest running event on the playa. That's right, my show is the part of Burning Man that has existed since 1996. Although I wasn't actually aboard for that time, I came on board in 1998, I believe. I replaced Drew Letchworth. I took his position, and I've had it ever since. And everybody else has faded away or gone to the great theater in the sky. But I remain, and since I'm the only survivor, it has become my show by a process of evolutionary accretion. I'm responsible for everything that happens in it. And if it doesn't come off, then the Burning Man organization will look very strongly at this whole business of providing free tickets and documents for me and my assistant. But as I said, my assistant pooped out. I don't know what happened to her. I hope she's all right. Never heard from her. We did the show anyway. That's the thing. And then the Brian Doherty Memorial Parade began, one of many. It started, and I barely made it into a vehicle, dragging my heavy bagging. And then a horrendous dust storm came up, and I stayed buttoned up in Herod Blank's father's car. Herod Blank is the tall son of famed documentary filmmaker Les Blank, and the vehicle I was in used to belong to the senior Blank filmmaker. And as for Herod, he's quite an accomplished filmmaker, working on a number of projects, and I hope I can work with him and get all the films I made in the past, which are now on useless celluloid, turned into more computer pixels and digital diddles, so some version of them may be seen by a jaded public which would care not for them. Or maybe they would like them. My brother and I got some very interesting special effects when we were experimenting back in the days of narrow gauge filmmaking, with superimpositions, split screens, miniatures, foreground miniatures, hanging glass effects, all kinds of things, some never tried before. Like, I shot in a larger gauge in 16mm color film of a very picturesque location, which we often used, and which I and my teenage friends referred to as the thicket, as in Keats, the grass, the thicket, and the fruit tree wild, white hawthorn and the pastoral eglantine, fresh fading violets covered up in leaves, and mid-May's eldest child, the coming musk rose, full of dewy wine, the murmurous haunt of flies on summer eves. So we would go there, we'd go through a hole in a chain link fence. Who owned the property? No one knows. Go down to the river through this wonderful twisting thicket. It was a great place to film. So I took a shot there, and even though the camera does not move, many things move in the shot. White moths and butterflies flicker around, the bushes toss. There is life in this background. Then, as I projected it, I re-photographed it with a smaller gauge, which is standard 8. For those of you who have no idea what film is or what it's like, I'll say that that was one half of a 16mm film. 8 is one half of 16, eh? I'm not talking about Super 8. Super 8 is superior in resolution and infinitely more versatile in the sphere of revolution. But the problem with it was, it was the beginning of all special tools being taken away from you. And finally, film itself was taken away. But with Super 8, you just snap in a cartridge and you're ready to go in your film camera. The thing is, that cartridge cannot be opened, and now you can't backwind the film and do superimpositions. You can't run it through two times. Once the cartridge has been used, the camera will not record on top of it. You can't do all sorts of things with Super 8, which you can when you tinker by hand with your narrow gauge film. In low light or darkness, you have to open the case, thread the film, and run it. And you have to do this in the middle of the reel. If any light spills onto it, then this light is perceived on the screen as a small, bright area which gets rhythmically larger and larger as you get closer to the place where it is exposed on your film. Sometimes even that could be made to be an effect. But we pulled out all the stops. So anyway, as I re-photograph this shot of the thicket, I'm projecting it on a title card, which I have made. So now, apparently, I have achieved a floating title over a moving background, even though there is no photographic process available to the narrow gauge filmmaker to do that. And furthermore, it appears to be part of it somehow, although the motion makes it very readable. And no one can figure out how that was done, who sees it.
2: What's it like living near a nuclear
0: A lot of people can't figure out even simple effects that my brother and I did.
3: That's a good question.
0: The way to do it is to plan them well in advance and mix them in. But
3: wherever nuclear plants are located,
0: what we thought we could do was keep working on our movies. Every now and then add scenes. If shots weren't good, replace them. Eventually we'd have everything replaced. Everything looked good. I have some films that are like that. But others, the interruption, the end of film came. If I transferred to digital, then maybe I could tweak it digitally, since I can no longer reshoot film. And since my brother, who was in the film, is dead, and his loving wife at that time, he has now divorced, or did divorce, and she is no longer what she was, but then who is? Anyway, I could, of course, create animated versions of them. I've done things like that. To do that, you use a version of Max Fleischer's rotoscope, which is easy for anybody to make. I could tell you how. Anyway, there are shots I always meant to replace. You see, if you have a close-up and it is somewhat clouded, then you don't want the next shot, a long shot, to be intensely bright and overexposed looking. Well, you make a film chain, you put this in video, and then you could darken one and lighten the other and balance it out. Tell the computer what to do. Stop messing with light values yourself. I'm sure that's the way they do it in Hollywood. I didn't see Coyote versus Acme, but I'm sure they were assisted by the computers, eliminating the need for an entire animation studio and producing, so it is said, a good result. The movie Coyote versus Acme was based on a New Yorker single-page comic article written years and years and years ago. The legal docket of Wile E. Coyote suing the Acme company for the machinery that he ordered and was sent by mail, which all malfunctioned in some way, with physical descriptions of the injuries that he received. His body wrinkled like a concertina and making a squeaking sound whenever he takes steps, and so on. All detailed in the lawsuit. But who won? Coyote or Acme? The movie would tell you. Well, I'm sorry I missed it. I can't see everything that comes toddling down the pike. I still haven't seen The Odyssey. I must press Mr. Normal about that, since he thought that maybe we could both go to see it together. I think that would be a great idea. Because if somebody else is doing something, then it makes it easier for you to do it, right? I mean, I'm just not going to get it together on my own to go stumping downtown and try to get into, especially since the tech bros buy up whole rows of seats in case they want to go, but often they don't show up. And you have to go through all sorts of computerized procedures. You can't just plunk down your money and get a seat. And if you can't do it, they won't help you. The people who are supposed to be at the help desk are lounging around upstairs. I have been through this. I have seen them. You have to make a lot of noise and experience a lot of rolling eyes before they'll let you into the damn movie theater and sit down. Oh, and they have to choose your seat, too. It all appears on a big computerized chart, which becomes part of your permanent record here on this earth. Sir, will I know your voice in paradise when I am free of the loutish flesh and risen above anguish, yea, perceiving without eyes? Before my turn, you loved the flesh that dies, even as I marveled on the compact prison. Sir, will I know your voice in paradise? Then, more than now, the meat was beset by flies, the appetite and soul by guilty fission. Above anguish, yea, perceiving without eyes. My speaking voice still turns the tunes it tries. Here where the fire is mortal, I press on. Sir, will I know your voice in paradise? You, who before my grandsire could surmise, spewed your descendants in one grand emission above anguish. Yea, perceiving without eyes. When my real ear that in the flesh ear lies joins with the several parts' eternal mission, sir, will I know your voice in paradise? Above anguish, yea, perceiving without eyes? 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You know there was supposed to be a pin here that said Radio Valencia for me that I could pin on, but there is no pin. Someone else happened on it and, they pinched it. So no pin for your humble narrator. But I shall hope to receive one someday in the fullness of time.

0: 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We just heard wonderful piece by People Like Us from the album Copia.
1: Wonderful and album.
0: Used in that musical moment was, I think many of you will recognize, a version of the theme from A Summer Place.
1: Extremely
0: is
1: popular when it came out.
0: Known? I think not. That piece of music was written by Max Steiner, and it was a big hit when it came out.
1: Steiner was a good songwriter. He never got credit for it.
0: That the novel A Summer Place is a great book.
1: It's a wonderful
0: book.
1: It might
0: even be the great American novel.
1: I recommend it. Very entertaining.
0: Tried to read.
1: It's vital.
0: But the movie,
1: humorous,
0: a terrible
1: sexy
0: version of the novel, and with the grease of Hollywood all over it, does
1: Hollywood
0: not do that work any favor. But the piece, a theme from A Summer Place, is a lasting tune.
1: They should try to make the movie
0: Steiner,
1: these days.
0: One of the
1: back in the days of censorship, they couldn't really tell the story.
0: Among other things, the music for
1: it's about
0: King
1: teenage
0: Kong,
1: love and adult Casablanca, love and problems that spread across the generations.
0: The wind.
1: But a very appealing story by the author of The Man in the Gray Flannel Suit and other novels. But A Summer Place was his masterpiece. We recommend it. Yes, we do. Now, let's see what's happening. The disco thunder is shaking the wall. It will contaminate this show. Just imagine me at Burning Man. I mean, the thing is, this music comes at you from all directions at once. It never stops, and it is super amplified.
2: Go ahead and talk. You won't get any breakfast.
3: I think we're taking a message from the subzone.
2: Yes, little caller, what happened?
4: Little Colin,
3: don't you
2: know who this is?
3: Shining
2: yes,
3: like
2: we know who
1: down in that submarine again. I talked to Kurt von Busse Kirsteiner. He doesn't know what happened to his beloved Third Reich submarine, and I'm not going to be the one to tell him.
2: Dr. Hal talks to the alien.
3: Well, calm the old boy down.
5: Sounds like a bunch of Frenchified frogs over there.
3: Bala.
5: Bala, Rary, Tosca. Yeah, right.
2: Collar's still moving, Hal.
3: Yeah. Swat him again.
2: Keep getting off
3: made
2: my
3: out of
2: face.
3: Plastic, but
5: somebody sent a fly SWAT team.
2: Okay, we're all alone now.
5: Of martial arts expert fly girls, like you can see on your phone.
3: Collar, it's all lit up and everything. Just put a bunch of those in the jar, and maybe you can read comic books at night.
2: Okay, we'll put one. Okay, I caught one. It's in the jar. It's in the jar. He was on the phone a minute ago. Now he's in the jar. Okay, don't.
3: He gave
5: that's
3: up.
5: The Jar Jar Binks Memorial Vessel.
2: Hirohito, Mirinessa.
3: Or maybe we were talking to one script, of the weasels.
5: We'll tie Hirohito to the inboard magneto of an RAF mosquito. Hip hooray.
3: Are you referring to the Hinky Commission?
2: Yes, Hinky Commission must follow script. Do not worry about
5: Hinky Dinky parlay foo.
2: From side with mustache, puzzling evidence. No, not puzzling.
5: Yes, it wasn't hit by a tripod. It was shot by D. Woodman Atwell.
3: To investigate the assassination of Bob Dobbs, I resent the allegation, and I defy the alligator who claims that my allegiance to my country is in any way compromised by my subgenius faith. I am and always remain an American.
6: Do you, Senator, continue to believe in torture in the public schools? The amendment.
3: Well, you've got to understand that it's not as simple as you might like to believe. The economy has to have paramount consideration. And, of course, we can't allow our daily needs to suffer simply because of the exaggerated complaints of an underprivileged few. I think that answers your question.
6: Well, what about your proposed amendment to make all students work at McDonald's for below minimum wage for 2 years after graduation from junior high school?
3: But the writer to that bill, which the other party in Congress still continues to oppose, was that a small section of their frontal lobes would be removed and the electronic control developed by our friends in Silicon Valley implanted as per the conditions of the Karen Act. And thus, you see, these ethnics and minorities and other undesirables would be forced to enter the production line to create our McDonald's world state economy.
1: This is all being recorded.
6: An embarrassment to the American people, and I will not stand and I will not run for re-election on a supposed form of these ideas to me.
1: You won't stand and you won't run.
3: We'll return to Dampain 84 in just a minute. Remember, it's only 30 days till
6: the erection. And now, a word from your caller.
1: To the midterm election.
7: You are not in control.
8: It might be, and if it were, rolling so it would be. But
1: oh my.
9: Happy New Year, Mike.
1: Walt Disney Productions.
3: Is not
2: okay,
3: that
2: we'll
3: which,
2: try to.
3: Which is not that.
1: All right, it's 11 o'clock now, oh, David Normal. I suspect you're going to lag.
3: Next.
1: In fact, you might not even show up here, which would be a drag. But at 1 a.m., I will be gone from these pleasant precincts.
6: You're here again.
1: And make my way over to Dermophilia, the tattoo parlor, where I will draw with the comely cartoonists there.
6: Yeah, but most of the
1: until about 3:30. I hope it won't last longer than that because I got stuff to do this weekend. Not only is Relodio coming, but my show on Twitch will have its 58th episode. Kindly tune in on your computer at 6 p.m. Pacific Standard Time. This show is free. Free, but of course, if you

0: that's
1: me. Everything's under control.
2: And
1: the
2: for
1: show
2: those of you
1: is
2: who
1: continuing
2: don't
1: as usual.
2: Understand what's going on, we're just about to contact one of the most unimportant members of the current Church of the Sub-G.
0: Is it Taylor Sailor or Sailor
2: past
0: Taylor?
2: Past important members or something.
1: This is a great moment in history.
2: Or something.
1: We are
2: it's
1: about
2: true.
1: To make contact with one
2: about
1: of the strangest
2: the
1: creatures ever to be heard by mortal man.
3: I'm so happy.
2: Can't stand to listen to this guy, neither can we. So, here he is. Here he is. Here he is. Here he is.
1: Here he is. Himself.
2: It's Philo. It's Philo.
4: Pathetic government art world.
1: Oh, we can't connect to Philo.
2: Caller,
1: you gotta
2: hang up. Caller, hang up right now.
1: Squat caller on the line.
0: Well, I'll say this to Philo. It's true I may smile owing to my allegiance to Bob. Though I lost my career and I cry in my beer, this show is my only real job.
4: You know, something that Bob really hates is the...
1: Your hang-ups, man.
2: Well, yeah, it's going to be okay, Philo.
0: Philo, you're mistaken because you yourself have allowed your sensibility to become your dogmatism. What a good dog. Good dog.
1: That's it.
2: That's right.
1: Bring it here. Bring it here.
2: Grab those dots, Philo. It's going to be okay. Come on, wake him up.
1: Now the pipe, boy. Now the pipe.
2: That's right.
1: Stand up. Do the
2: pipe. Sit up, Philo. Come on, Philo. Wake up
5: here just a moment. He's putting on a t-shirt.
2: It's okay. It's okay.
0: Oft listening how the hounds and horn clearly rouse the slumbering morn from the side of some Hoar hill through the high wood echoing shrill.
6: In epistemizing on the puppetoons of
2: Pismatology.
0: As epistemizing on the puppetoons of Pismatology. Puppetoons of Pismatology.
2: Okay, Father, we're going to punch you in right now. Come on.
0: Let's not get punching until you're drunk with power. This is a show for everyone.
6: And now, here's Philo.
2: Yeah, here's Philo.
0: Where's Philo? Philo isn't anywhere around.
6: Look at him, Philo.
2: Here is Philo. He's here. He's here.
0: Yes, he's here. All right. Here, here.
2: Come on, Philo, speak up.
1: Philo. It's Philo.
0: No, it
2: Philo,
0: isn't.
2: Why did you come
0: I don't
2: the
0: hear Philo.
2: Now?
0: What are you talking about? There's no Philo. What?
5: No, Connie's
0: that's,
5: here.
0: That's Philo.
1: Was here a while
2: no
1: ago.
2: Con.
1: She was
0: they've
1: here
0: got Philo.
2: Stop
1: maybe
2: the
1: two.
2: Con.
1: There have, I wish I knew.
5: There have been the rumors that you'll be here soon.
7: Well, there's a possibility of that.
1: You call that possible? He's coming out in the late Novembrian age, 70 million years ago. Just
7: in time. As long as the...
2: As long as the... Yeah, well, we know about that part, but you know... What about this attempted resurrection of the corpse in the future?
1: Keep on ticking.
5: Here, Dr. Philo, let me help you freshen up.
2: What about the resurrection of Bob in the spring?
7: What we're working on right now is...
1: And you've got to install that screen door.
8: Acceptance there that I thought...
7: Someone supposedly scratched out his personality into a jar.
1: Interesting, and, just as primitive...
0: When is a door not a door? When it is off its hinges.
2: That's a good idea, but...
0: No. When it is a jar. Get it? It's not a door, it's a jar. You're a lousy audience.
7: The Bob would be better and greater than the real Bob was.
0: It's hey, do you know what happened when Christ came to Mount Olive? Pop, I beat the shit out of him.
5: We were wondering if you'd consent to speak in public for the first time in many years about some of the events in the church, and especially the shooting of Dobbs in January.
7: When's the date and where?
5: It's the 23rd and 24th at a little club called 16, right in 16th.
0: All obsolete.
5: Right up the street from where time Bob
0: was. That was the old club commotion.
4: The public.
8: Yeah, we like to help the public.
0: That's all ancient history now. Water over the dam and under the bridge. Over the river and through the wood.
8: Less vague. More elucidating. We like to elucidate the language.
0: The horse knows the way to carry the sleigh through the wide and drifting snow.
8: To understand.
0: Over the river and through the wood. Oh, how the wind doth blow. It stings the toes and strikes the nose as over the ground we go.
8: Eyes that are on their eye teeth.
0: A capital ship for an ocean trip was the walloping window blind. No wind that blew dismayed her crew or troubled the captain's mind. The man at the wheel was apt to feel

0: contempt for the wildest blow. For it often appeared when the gale had cleared that he'd been in his bunk below. So blow, ye winds, hi-o, a rovin' I will go. I'll stay no more on England's shore, so let the music play. I'm off on the morning train, I'll cross the raging main. I'm off for me love with a box and glove, 10,000 miles away.
1: And that one 420 guy thinks that they don't even have a sax.
2: A saxophone or a violin?
1: When people die, they don't return your sax.
2: The sax and violins, is that the way it would
3: like
2: be?
3: A gun.
2: No.
3: Like a gun.
2: Could
3: like
2: be.
3: A gun. But you would be the same.
2: There's no. You should learn gun safety as every American trip.
3: Part of you.
1: So I would hope I wouldn't have to.
2: Now, let's go over that again.
1: Really? You think we'll have to wear glasses when we're wandering around in the desert?
2: I don't quite understand what's going on here, but I believe we're attempting to enforce calm, though surrounded by the disco reptilians and their repetitive thudding, which threatens to seize the mind and careen with it down infinite corridors of myriapodal madness. That's a worst case scenario, of course. Ah, the fury of the elements. Remember when Victor Frankenstein was walking and he saw lightning strike a tree? It gave him a great inspiring idea. And by one of the strangest and most sinusoidal alleys of chance in the universe, he discovered an animating principle unknown to science today, or to most of it, since now they have succeeded in reanimating dead tissue recently, although no one seemed to care for this information. That's an astounding, astounding thing, bringing something that is dead back to life. You'd think that would get some ink in the news. No, it's all about celebrities face slapping and so on. We don't know what is the most valuable linchpin in the structure of our society. I have dilated in the past upon attempts to create a self-contained, rejuvenating ecosystem. These are noble scientific endeavors, and they have all failed. But in order to live anywhere else than Earth, we have to be able to do it. We have to be able to create a living system that will support a human who is not on the old home planet. Whatever is needed to keep a human going is here on this world, but we don't know what it is. The biosphere, Biosphere 1 and Biosphere 2, they couldn't keep it going. With all their knowledge, they couldn't keep the vegetal cycle from breaking down and turning into green globs of rancid muck and so on. They had to be bailed out of there. They were supposed to live in it. It didn't work. Well, on the moon, it's going to have to work. It's too far away to send over a gardener with house calls. All those things like that might actually happen. The incredible toxicity of the lunar dust seemed to be a problem, which would prohibit all future thoughts of lunar real estate until an incredibly easy solution was discovered and is now routinely built into all space suits. It's very easy to do. It's just a small electric current to degauss the suit to repel matter instead of attract it. and thus the incredibly dangerous lunar dust will never get on you. Because if it does, you won't survive. You see, the moon doesn't have an atmosphere, anything like the atmosphere we have. We have a wonderful atmosphere of 16 pounds to the square inch at sea level. That's a nice heavy atmosphere layer. And because of that, the constant meteors that hit the atmosphere, the meteorites that burn in the atmosphere, usually don't reach the ground. And the atmosphere protects the ground from these peltings. But on the moon, they don't have that protection. And so everything, all the regolith, the soil of the moon, as it were, has been pelted a zillion, godzillion times by micrometeorites going as fast as gunshots or faster. Everything is pulverized and tiny and has sharp edges. Nothing is rounded like at Earth. In Earth, we have all these processes shaping and rounding off things. The pebbles in a stream become rounded. The pebbles rolling against each other in a scree on the side of a shifting volcanic mountain will also polish themselves under pressure. Such stones certainly exist. Well, sir, that's what we have to say. Yes, indeed. We have to figure out what it is that allows us to live on Earth. Otherwise, it's just like going down in a bathysphere or something. You're down for a limited time breathing air. You can't live down there. And that is even closer to life and its processes than being on the lunar surface. You wouldn't want to be on it. You'd want to be under it for your colony there. Then you can just roof over whatever craters there are or holes that you can make yourself. It's really easy to terraform there, although it would be luniforming. You see, we're 6 times more dense and 6 times more powerful than anything on the moon. And when we're there, we experience the ability to jump 6 times higher and fall 6 times slower and to do all sorts of tricks. It's easy on your heart. In fact, it's too easy. After you've been there a while, you can't come back. You can't come back. So what do you need? What is the extra missing ingredient? It is not known, but finding it is of signal importance. It reminds one of that tradition in Jewish lore, in Kabbalistic lore, about the learned woofniks. I don't know if my audience has heard of them. There are, on Earth, and always were, 36 righteous men whose mission is to justify the world before God. These are the learned woofniks. They do not know each other, and typically are very poor. If a man comes to the knowledge that he is a lamed woofnik, he immediately dies, and somebody else, perhaps in another part of the world, takes his place. Lamed woofniks are, without knowing it, the secret pillars of the universe. Were it not for them, God would annihilate the whole of mankind. Unawares, they are our saviors. This mystical belief of the Jews can be found in the works of Max Brod. Its remote origin may be the 18th chapter of Genesis, where we read this verse. And the Lord said, if I find in Sodom 50 righteous within the city, then I will spare all the place for their sakes. The Muslims have an analogous personage in the Qutb. So some molecular, biological, vegetal, learned, or lamed woofnik, as it were, is necessary to perpetuate human life off Earth. A moon is reasonably close. You can get supplies from the home planet, but you're going to have to learn how to do it when it's too far away to get anything from Earth, even from the new solar system postal system. Alas, will it ever happen since Trump is now putting nuclear weapons in space? It doesn't look good. That was forbidden by international treaty, but now Russia and USA are doing it. You see, it only would take an airburst to ruin all computing equipment and electronic vehicle transmissions and so on. That would be all it would take. A satellite comes over, suddenly it lowers down, and then there is the searing flash, like the one that announced the beginning of the atomic age. Perhaps bizarre mutants would arise in a devastated post-nuclear world, as once apparently did exist, according to all the legendary and lore. These stories of monsters are not only entertaining, but provide curious questions, desirous of a solution. There was that particular dragon, the Dragon of Wantley Hall, or whatever it was called. The person who attempted to kill it, I forget whether he actually killed it, was a nobleman who had a special suit of armor made with points that stuck out all over it. So the dragon couldn't close his jaws on its armored self and shake him back and forth until he was dead. This suit of armor still exists and may be seen in England, wherever it now resides, on open exhibition. What about the lamias? I'll probably draw one of those tonight, because I'm drawing a ornamental border showing female spirits and fairies. I already made one showing little dwarfs fighting each other and, digging up gold and fighting a dragon and so on. I used that, as a matter of fact, as the border for my recent ad for my show, which is on Sunday at 6 p.m. Pacific Standard Time, 9 p.m. Eastern. It's the Ask Dr. Hal show. And all you need to do to get there is to go to AskDrHal.com. Now, you'd think that would be easy to remember. You'd think people would think that was easy to do. But no, some are intimidated. Why, everyone knows more than me. Why don't they want to do it? We'll see. Yes, we'll see. So we have some interesting things coming up on the really big shoe. But that's Sunday. Tonight, I'll go to Dermophilia, and I hope to draw lamias in the border. These are women down to the waist, and then they become long, sinuous serpents. Similar to the first ruler of Athens, Cecrops, who was a male version of this, who was actually a dragon below the waist, you know, but he was a good administrator. Set a good record for future kings to follow. Cecrops. If you want to look him up, Cecrops. According to the Greeks and Romans, lamias lived in Africa. Aliquid ex novo. How does it go? Always something new out of Africa. From the waist up, their form was that of a beautiful woman. From the waist down, they were serpents with many twisting, sinuous coils. Many authorities thought of them as witches, others as evil monsters. But remember, everything we read about them is written by their enemies. You know, they don't get to write in their defense.

Lamias. At least that is my understanding of them. They were unable to speak. But they made a whistling sound, which was musical, and in the spaces of the desert beguiled travelers in order to devour them. Well, everybody's got to eat. Marco Polo heard them calling his name when he was crossing the Gobi Desert. This is in his account. He heard the apparent wind that was whining around in the sandstorm shape the syllables of his name and call for him to leave the caravan. I remember reading that when I was a kid. Now, where did they come from, the Lamias? Some say that they were part of Zeus's seed, which he scattered so profligately. So their remote origin would have been divine. They would have sprung from the many seminal loves of Zeus. In that section of The Anatomy of Melancholy by Robert Burton, 1621 edition, I have it here. I will read this. Philostratus, in his fourth book, De Vita Apollonii, hath a memorable instance in this kind, which I may not omit, of one Menippus Lysius, a young man, 22 years of age, that going between Cenchreae and Corinth, met such a phantasm in the habit of a fair gentlewoman, which, taking him by the hand, carried him home to her house in the suburbs of Corinth, and told him she was a Phoenician by birth, and if he would tarry with her, he should hear her sing and play and drink such wine as never any drank, and no man should molest him. But she, being fair and lovely, would what? Does it end there? She'd do something. Oh, here it is. She would live and die with him. That was fair and lovely to behold. The young man, a philosopher, otherwise staid and discreet, able to moderate his passions, though not this of love, tarried with her a while, to his great content, and at last married her, to whose wedding, among other guests, came Apollonius, who by some probable conjectures found her out to be a serpent, a Lamia, and that all her furniture was like Tantalus's gold described by Homer. No substance, but mere illusions. Now we're getting into vampire territory. When she saw herself descried, she wept and desired Apollonius to be silent, but he would not be moved. And thereupon she, plate, house, and all that was in it, vanished in an instant. Many thousands took notice of this fact, for it was done in the midst of Greece. Shortly before his death, John Keats was moved by his reading of Burton to compose his extensive poem, Lamia. You know, I should get back to reading The Anatomy of Melancholy. I never actually finished all the volumes of that one. It's all citations to ancient texts and literature, things that you've never heard of. That is, you know, it's held together by scholarly narrative, but it's just opening endless doors.

0: say, bring it on.
1: Yeah.
0: Because that's the way we roll.
1: Great. Yeah.
0: On the Puzzling Evidence Show.
2: 11:27 p.m. It looks like Mr. Normal might not make it. Actually, I should go get the iPhone.
0: You remember that.
2: Perhaps there's a message for me there.
0: Wow, that's...
2: Yes, the iPhone. That'll do the trick.
0: That's what you get when you talk to a machine in the middle of the night.
3: That's your cue.
4: Well, it seems that this braking system, which was invented by Mr. Westinghouse, is
5: obsolete.
6: Hello, little caller. How you doing? Hughes, we got Hughes.
5: Jacques Hughes.
6: Yes, I remember. French movie star Jacques Hughes.
7: I'm afraid you can't bring your relatives on the show. That's called nepotism.
8: That's surely not Marvel's done. I am the Empire. And the American Eagle. So, that one glass of 7-Up, that ice-cold glass of 7-Up with ice in Arizona, made me actually like 7-Up.
9: Want water? Leave on the glass. If you need some, and you're hot and thirsty.
8: It's more than hot, it's dry, and the heat is intense, though.
9: It's the dry cola.
8: We've got 120 in Phoenix, Arizona, right now. Not
9: with the madman taste.
8: Yes, RC, the one with the madman taste. Or if you want the whole RC cola. It's mad cola. And why should a cola be mad?
2: RC, the one with the mad taste.
9: I can understand that.
8: Moving along.
9: It's Dino, Desi, and Billy.
8: Case of RC cola before I start the show. And now I'm setting out with a caravan of trucks all full of delicious RC cola coming to your town. Unless you pay me $1,000 in unmarked bills.
9: I don't think I'm going to come to this.
8: But what if you came back as a turtle? What if you came back as a marmoset or an ant?
9: Yeah, as a marmoset, sure. That'd be no problem. I'd come back as a marmoset.
8: Would you come back as a woodchuck, huh?
9: Sure, I'd come back as a woodchuck. According to that, it's like bullet chucks and bullet.
8: Well, I'll tell you, it's brave of you to say that, because all those things die a violent death in nature. Every last one of them.
9: Well, I think it's only appropriate that I come back as one.
8: As a motherload morning marmoset. And then, of course, the marmoset. Marmac.
9: No, wait, I want to be a cross between a marmoset and a woodchuck.
10: How much wood could a woodchuck just
8: and woodchuck thing? And so is the groundhog. They are all the same creature.
10: Look at that. Oh, sorry.
8: Marmex marmotus is the genus and species name. But
10: no, that's not true. The past version of me, it is not Marmex marmotus, it is Marmotus.
8: I was riding
10: Monax.
8: Car and we ran right over
9: a woodchuck.
8: Oh, I see what you mean. Marmoset, this marmoset is a new world monkey.
9: Yes. Marmoset shares more genes with us than I do. It's like a badgling. A woodchuck is a type of badger.
8: A woodchuck is a groundhog. Yeah, marmoset. That's what works. I couldn't think of it. It's marmotus.
9: Don't be a hero stuff, you know. No, I gotta fight. Don't fight. Save that for the second reel. Yeah, we gotta wait for this. We gotta keep the tension. We gotta keep the tension built.
8: Some days.
9: You know, that's like where they do that with the bad guy and the good guy come together like three or four times with them actually kill each other. Yeah, there's a lot of monologues. Yeah, a lot of.
11: I will meet you on the battlefield.
9: Okay.
10: Let off the gun.
9: What is he saying?
12: I love this old team.
9: Still,
12: it
9: brings me back to the old days.
12: Motorcyclists.
9: all fighting. No,
13: Junior and Bubba were back there sitting on those old oil drums filled with little toxic Junior, waste.
14: Little Bubba.
13: Just sitting there like a couple of old little kids.
15: You know, the food
13: okay, thanks. Yeah, we're just killing time here on the show.
15: Yeah, well, that's good. Killing time is fine. BART people are killing time. But it's unions against management. And, you know, people have to get something done sometimes. And yeah. Tell the management.
13: That's
15: Thank
13: true.
15: You, guys. Hang in there.
14: It's true. It's all
13: people
14: true.
13: Got to do what they got to do.
14: And we just have to make
13: and
14: fun
13: they
14: of
13: gotta
14: everything
13: And they
14: got
13: to do what people tell them to do. Because sometimes you don't get to do what you personally want to do because you got to do what the group says you got to do. And that's more important sometimes. And just to, you know, that's what you're paying for. That's the important thing to remember. And so, and there's people there that are experts. So you got to leave it to the experts sometimes to put things in line and make it right for everybody.

0: Also in the news, toll cheats are causing Bay Area millions to
1: You'll be unfledged your entire life. I sat up as an old man, and I said to myself, I wish I was completely fledged. Why was I not fledged?
2: This one will save us.
0: But what about the latest super scientific medical results that it tells
3: Robot dinosaur.
1: I don't know about that, Dr. Hal, but there's a job. There's a job out there for a data scientist. And they need a scientist who knows data.
0: Commander Data?
1: A scientist. They're going to design and deliver high visibility quantitative projects.
4: Why do they keep coming here?
0: I think scientists are getting in my face by creating rocket ships that fly to outer space. To hear them talk, it won't be long before we hit the moon.
2: Last night or the last
0: and
2: Jedi?
0: Then what next will happen? They had better change their tune. I think that we should set our sights above the moon and space and focus on eternity while we have time and grace. It's not the moon we should try to reach, but the God who put it there.
5: Hey, what are you doing?
6: You better have some skills today, buddy.
0: And I and Bertha will take off to show them that I care. I'll climb into the rocket ship, and when they launch it soon, I'll fly up by myself, and I'll see God there on the moon.
7: Well, I'm improvising. Those
8: are you hearing my voice?
7: Aunt Bertha versus
8: are
7: science,
8: you sure? Well,
7: the early years.
8: Of course. As long as you can hear through the headphones, that is a start. So you're hearing me now through the headphones. Well, try these other microphones. I'll turn them all up.
7: Aunt Bertha is in heaven now, Billy.
8: No, not yet. Not there.
9: Not
8: that one works.
9: Through this one, I
8: that one does work. And this one, I suspect, may...
9: What happens if I... Hold on.
8: You don't have to do anything that you don't want to. But I was thinking maybe that one would work. Try it.
9: I am doing things
8: that... Oh, that one comes in the clearest and the loudest.
9: Okay, here I am at the Dr. Hal Show against my will, doing things that I don't want to do yet again.
8: Well, just pull up a chair and we'll sit around the old Cracker Barrel and chew the fat and solve the problems of our democracy.
9: I don't want to chew fat. I'm on a diet.
8: Well, we have
9: salt crackers, sea biscuits.
8: Yeah, actually, all we have are honey-flavored potato chips, which I was saving for the young cartoonists later. The gumbo machine. This is not my my bailiwick, you know, the old gunball machine is, it's not kosher, you know what I mean?
9: Let me put the headphones back on.
8: Good plan.
9: Yeah, I was being completely facetious. I am actually very happy to once again be at the Dr. Hal Show and glad to see you, Hal. How are you tonight?
8: I'm happy to see you. I'm doing all right.
9: Okay. Yeah. Well.
8: And in a moment, we will begin to discuss the fabulous pulp magazines that you've brought in from your collection.
9: Well, I have brought a few of them. Like them to get them to
7: buy.
1: You just have to make them think they're cool. That's the important thing, because they don't have a lot of self-esteem. They want to feel good about themselves.
0: You're over the Chevy.
8: Henry Kuttner wrote a number of quite good fantasy stories. I don't know if you have read any of them.
9: No, I don't think I have, Hal. I mostly just look at the pictures.
7: And she has to stop because...
8: Well, there's a great anthology which Ray Bradbury edited called Timeless Stories for Today and Tomorrow, where he picked out stories that had very special properties. And one of these is by Henry Kuttner and it's about some people who have a tenant who lives in his room, and he's very quiet, and he goes in and out, and he never bothers them, but one day he has to leave, and he tells them to stay out of his room.
9: Of course.
8: And to leave the birdcage alone, you know, and there's a covered birdcage, and they hear little noises coming out of it, and they're thinking, well, maybe there's a bird, and it needs water or food and so on, but he said not to look into it. Yes, but the bird might be... So they look in it, and they uncover the cage, and there's a tiny house in there. And clearly there are things, beings in the house who angrily pull down the window shades. And with tweezers, they take tiny milk bottles off the porch and a tiny newspaper and so forth. The setup is that the tenant built this house for the little ones, the fairy folk and so on, and he collects the rent, which is good luck. Everything that happens to him is good luck because he has this tiny bird cage. But they spoil it. They drive the tenants out with their constant poking and prying, and so the guy comes back and has bad luck.
9: This story sounds really familiar. Was it made into a film?
8: I don't know.
9: Was it a Rod Serling thing? Was it on the Night Gallery?
8: It might have been. I haven't seen every one of those.
9: It seems like a Night Gallery that I saw.
8: So they are quite dispirited, and they know they'll never get their great tenant back. And they say, oh, smash that house, and and they go up. But the house is still occupied, even though the upper-class fairies moved out.
9: Now they're upper-class fairies, now as opposed to those low-down, sleazy gutter fairies.
8: Now lower-class fairies have moved in, and they're trashing the place.
9: Proletariat.
8: They've got underwear hanging on lines, garbage cans, and so on. They're making the place look terrible. But there's the rent, the luck. So they go out to go to a diner, and they slip on the road and almost get hit by a semi-truck, but fall into the ditch and get covered with mud, but alive. So they'll always have good luck, but sloppy good luck from these particular tenants in the birdcage.
9: The tenants in the birdcage. Well, it sounds like a very San Francisco sort of story to me.
8: Kuttner is a very inventive writer.
9: Yes, and he was prophetic of San Francisco rental conditions. People live in birdcages here in San Francisco, and they pay more money per square birdcage than anywhere else in the entire United Birdcages of America.
8: But then what is the rent that they pay?
9: Well, I've heard that people are paying as much as $3,000 for a single room, or more. I think it's more, Hal. It's the largest amount of money being paid for any little room on Earth right now is San Francisco. Here in San Francisco, the rents are skyrocketing, and lower-class fairies can no longer pay rent in fairyland.
8: The AI boom is partially responsible. The newest dangerous tchotchke, which is displacing everybody.
9: Tchotchke, be careful with that one, because I want to use that cover.
8: It's in great shape.
9: Well, it is in great shape, and her legs are also very shapely.
8: Holding a picture, I'm a magazine called The Stocking Parade, which shows
9: STALKING. You should spell it, Hal.
8: No, it shows a painting of nice-looking women in the fashions of yesteryear.
9: Peter Dryden.
8: The wind is blowing up their dresses, revealing their sheer stockings in each case.
9: Yeah, that's right.
8: So this stocking parade might be shocking to some. And then inside you get immediately to the photographic models posing in thigh-high stockings. Blondes versus Brains by Phyllis Corner.
9: Coroner or Corner?
8: H-O-E-R-N-E-R.
9: Horner. Well, they probably left the eye out. It was Phyllis Hornier.
8: Eating her Christmas pie.
9: Is that the author herself?
8: No, this is a willing model posing in with showing the high stockings. Oh, and here's some cartoons.
9: Those are nice illustrations. Those are cartoons. They're kind of like New Yorker. They're like Playboy cartoons, really. Hal, that's what
8: they certainly are.
1: Kentucky territory.
9: Yeah. It looks like she's in the dentist chair and trying on,
8: struggling against the pencil mustache, the leering shoe salesman.
9: Is that a shoe salesman? Oh,
8: he's forcing a shoe onto her shapely foot.
9: Yeah, but her dress is pulled all the way up, revealing.
8: Oh yes, it's very revealing. That's why it is like a Playboy cartoon.
9: Well, she's wearing a fur coat and she's in what looks like a dentist chair, but actually it's an entire dentist chair type.
8: It must satisfy many fantasies in many directions.
9: Right, and there's a sort of cubicle pad, which I guess is for putting the feet on for trying on shoes.
8: Yes, I suppose it's a very specialized piece of equipment that that bounder, that cad, uses in putting shoes on women's feet. That is the implication. Look at the expression on his face. He's leering angrily down.
9: Yeah, well, there's a number of what look like different limericks here. There's something that says chicken dressing here. I sicken of all the wild critics who aim to reform women's dress. I say to myself, why the chatter? What's an inch to a skirt, more or less? I leave it to Cleo or Clara, be she ever so short or so tall. In fact, I'd object none whatsoever if the darlings wore nothing at all.
8: There we go.
9: Slightly lewd. Lurid limerick. What do they call lured mix?
8: Well, limericks are always supposed to be that way. That's the part comes with the territory.
9: Well, here's a whole article by Alexander Faust. Are you familiar with Alexander Faust?
8: Not at all. He has an intriguing name.
9: Well, he wrote a treatise called The Trouble with Models. This is a treatise on the trouble with models. And I can tell you there is a lot of trouble with models.
8: Well, yes, but it can be very rewarding.
9: Yeah, a good model is just the very... He's a very figure of trouble.
8: All right. The woman I'm involved with is an artist model and an artist herself. Also, the cartoonists I'm working with have modeled for me before.
9: Well, that's good. Hold on. So this entire magazine is devoted to nothing but stories about
8: women's legs.
9: Yes. Okay. Well, Hal, I've got a few different things here. Hold on, we've got.
8: Well, this one is in exceptionally good shape. Yeah, well, make sure nothing happens to it. It's without a ding, without a mar. These others are showing their age, and why shouldn't they? They're 70, 80, 90 years old. But the nice color cover. Oh, thrilling detective. This looks like a 1920s illustration from me. C.K.M. Scanlon, George Harmon Cox. So much I'll never read. Oh, these ads. Good Lord. P-Matic repeater 12 shot. They would have to have 25 cents. Here it is, boys. You can have an immense amount of fun with this new pistol. It shoots 12 to 15 ordinary peas without reloading. All you need is to load the gun with peas, pull the trigger, and keep on firing until the barrel is empty. Then reload and fire again. It is absolutely harmless and safe.
3: Yeah, tell that to the kid whose eye you shot out.
8: Nothing to explode. These pistols sell like hotcakes, so get yours at once. This is 25 cents for this thing. Be the first boy in your town to own one of these automatic repeating pistols and be the envy of all the other kids in the neighborhood.
1: The show because he's, you know, like
7: weird with a beard.
8: Holy guacamole. Those were the days. That a quarter was worth something. You could buy a pistol in the mail.
1: It could be like a Stan Lee, you know, cameo or something.
7: Why not? Some people would know it was him and others wouldn't.
8: Yeah. Yeah, I make this 1920s. I'm going to see if I can find a date inside.
4: 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On Radio Valencia. Here,
8: actually, no, it's not. It can't be because it has an NRA stamp on it, which puts it in the 40s.
4: Radio Valencia is located.
8: It's much later than I thought.
4: Street between Mission Street.
8: Right. Well, it's
4: Valencia,
8: a National Recovery Act.
4: It is also not radio.
8: Wouldn't it be great if they would subsidize
4: really
8: magazines
4: after
8: today?
4: After all, this is happening. We are speaking. Others are listening.
8: Famous crimes.
4: Now, Valencia Street is known for a festival called Valencia Live, or Valencia Live 2026, with live music, cocktails to go, restaurants, art, free activities, and shopping. Sip and stroll with your cocktails in the streets. No cop, no harness bull will hassle you.
8: A cannibal torture in the Arctic.
4: With the law,
8: Walt died, but Bob came out of his terrifying adventure alive.
4: Valencia Street, free from
8: the bordello that suckered Nazis.
4: From
8: Yvette's morals were weak, but her patriotism was strong. She'd do anything for her country.
4: All around,
8: and we mean anything, pictures included. Let's see, I could look that one up.
4: Indian Cultural District. Founded on March 31st,
8: Willing Women by Connie Sellers,
4: Cultural District,
8: page 14.
4: Or AICD, if it was the American Cultural Indian District, the acronym would spell out ACID. The first established cultural district of its size in the United States of America.
9: Well, here's a intriguing article titled Crocodile Men Massacre at Diamond Digger Compound.
8: Double trouble on Diamond Island. Crazy crocs attack. So, crocodiles, they say, are far more dangerous than alligators. So, I, you know.
9: Well, this illustration is excellent because it shows a man in a kind of...
8: He's in a crocodile
9: costume
8: suit.
9: That
8: yes.
9: is made out of the head of a crocodile, but it goes over his entire body and...
8: Well, the belly is there, too, also, but his human arms stick out.
9: They certainly do stick out, and one of those arms, his right arm, is armed with a curving knife, and... It looks like in the foreground there's a man wearing a fez, and he's got a rifle.
8: What color is the fez?
9: Well, it's red, because this illustration is printed in brown and white and black and red. It's a very reserved, a subdued palette, as they say.
8: You see, when the Moroccan city of Fez was invested, or rather invaded by Muslim hordes, the white tarbushes of the, that's what they were at first, were dipped in the blood, which they say ran in the gutters and became red, hence the red color of the Islamic fez.
9: Well, you know, the crocodiles, he whispered, had knives. Before he died, an hour later, Lara repeated his story to Henry Brissard, administrator of, how do I say that? Pontiersville. The administrator of Pontiersville.
8: Great place to raise your kids.
9: Yeah, Pontiersville. What do they do in Pontiersville? Hal, do you know?
8: Well,
9: they punt, I suppose.
8: They punt their ears. That sounds a little
9: they
8: bit.
9: Pontificate. Pontificatorsville. Have you ever been to Pontificatorsville by any chance?
8: Well, some might say that I inhabit it constantly, but I actually have never been in those precincts.
9: What about the Isle of the Pontificators?
8: Well, that you can't get off. You're stranded there.
9: Yeah. Well, you remember the show The Prisoner, right? That was sort of an island of pontificators.
8: Right, always trying to escape, but never doing it. Here's cannibal torture in the Arctic, where apparently you killing killer whales with hand grenades, maybe you deserve a little torture.
9: Didn't we, at a previous show, it was maybe at the Relodio show, that we were looking at a lot of these cannibal torture articles? I mean, there's a whole subgenre of men's adventure magazines that are about Arctic cannibal torture. I mean...
8: Yes.
9: It's like those three things.
8: Must have been a lot of it going on.
9: Well, there's a fascinating article about shrunken heads, right? Headhunting.
8: Right, and the terrible headhunters.
9: No, I think it's about the business opportunity that exists in selling shrunken heads.
8: Lips are sewn to prevent curses from the victim. Blowgun is tipped with spear. Two shrunken heads of victims of Hivaro Indian headhunters. Northwest Amazon, South America. Yes, you can hear the drums throbbing, and you know they're going to come and get your noggin and shrink it down to grapefruit size or smaller.
9: Grapefruit size. I think they can shrink them down even smaller than grapefruits. Grapefruits are relatively large for a shrunken head, I think.
8: Well,
9: a shrunken head is called a sensac, as I recall. It's called a sensac, and the Hivaro were really like to fight against each other. They had kind of inter-tribal warfare, and they would capture each other and slaughter each other, and then take the heads and shrink them down. So the Hivaro warriors would sometimes have a whole ring of shrunken heads, a whole necklace of them, and they could absorb the fallen warrior's power by shrinking the head and then wearing it. So they felt that by wearing the head of their victim, of their enemy, of their foe, their defeated foe, that they absorb the power. And I used to know what the name of that power was. Like, I know that the shrunken head itself is called a sensac, but I think it's called mana, M-A-N-A.
8: Yes, they need the shrunken heads for their rituals. That's
9: why their power, yes. And, you know, if I'm not mistaken, so what most people who like to take ayahuasca don't realize is that the Hivaros use ayahuasca. Is that right, Hal?
8: Do you want to fact check? I believe they do, among other potions and preparations.
9: Yeah, so they also shrink heads, and people who are taking ayahuasca probably should let loose a little bit and kill their enemies and shrink their heads as part of the boutique ayahuasca experience that they're having at their favorite yoga parlor.
8: Well, who you perform such experiments with is of crucial importance.
9: Who? Other.
8: Who is present at this thing where you might even leave your body? You know, somebody that you know and trust.
9: For real job security, you get an ICS diploma. You can stop.
8: Well, that would help, but you've simply got to get a qualified person on the job.
9: Well, you can, through international correspondence schools, you can learn to shrink heads.
8: That's true, but then where do you get the raw material, the payload, as it were?
9: Look at this illustration, Hal. Let's consider this. This is interesting. I've been puzzling over it. I don't know what...
8: Puzzling illustration. Well, let's see it. Oh.
9: Isn't that strange?
8: Right, but... I don't know. It is strange, but it certainly provides... multiple thoughts outside the gag. Wow, the great gouache black and white illustrations.
9: That magazine has some tremendous illustrations in it, which is, of course, what radio listeners want to hear about more than anything is illustrations.
8: Baron Ungern's Great Mongolian Woman Roundup.
9: Well, let's hear a little bit about that. How that sounds intriguing. It sounds like just about.

0: short skirt and, I just dropped something on the floor.
1: Well,
0: I'm going
1: it?
0: To have to attend to that.
1: What is it?
0: Then I'll pick it up again.
1: What is it?
0: I'll pick up the magazine again, but I can't get to it now until I remedy this momentary inconvenient situation.
1: Okay, hold on. What is it?
0: It's nothing. It's a little thing that fell out of me pocket. Oh, what do you have there? Are those Altoids?
1: Got more of these?

0: We are looking at wonderful old pulp magazines from the paper pulp era. These can be distinguished sometimes by the deteriorating quality of the paper, which was produced with acid and will not stand the test of time if roughly handled.
1: This one came as a bonus.
0: This must be the inside of some magazine that doesn't have a cover. It's got some great figure studies in here.
1: Yes, the figure studies are excellent. Well, here's the Henry Kuttner story. It's called...
0: Okay, this is an utterly bizarre coincidence here. There is a feature on Orgy of the Dead, which is a movie I just watched.
1: Yes.
0: How incredible. What are the chances of that? I just saw a disc of Orgy of the Dead, and here's an article about the making of Orgy of the Dead.
1: Seems like a...
0: That's a Plato shrimp type anomaly of perception.
2: Plato shrimp?
0: Yes, you may remember in the movie Repo Man, this phenomenon is mentioned where a phrase occurs and then you keep seeing it repeated in your life around you, like, say, plate of shrimp, which they suggest, and sure enough, in subsequent scenes, there's offering a plate of shrimp everywhere they go.
2: Well, the Orgy of the Dead, that's just a phrase that you see everywhere.
3: Ghouls and demons rise from their graves to torture the souls of the dead and make them suffer for their sins.
0: If only it was that interesting. It's an incredibly uninteresting, unerotic, unarousing thing with strippers shaking their stuff in a graveyard and Criswell pontificating about it, you know, saying, ha, this pleases me, and so on.
2: This is the Ed Wood movie you're describing?
0: Yes, this movie, Orgy of the Dead.
2: Yeah, well, that's, is that, I think I have seen it. I think that I saw...
0: K-Rub is familiar with it.
2: Well, I saw it such a long time ago. There used to be the Strand Movie Theater on Market Street back in the late 80s.
0: You actually saw it theatrically?
2: Yes, I did. I saw a lot of Ed Wood movies.
0: My hat is off to you.
2: No,
0: this was produced by Wood, but actually directed by somebody else.
2: No, I saw Spider Baby at the Strand.
0: Oh, that's a thing one.
2: I saw many Herschel Gordon Lewis movies.
0: Oh, I hate those, but good to see
2: them. But I saw Russ Meyer films. I saw Lorna by Russ Meyer. And
0: Lorna? Is that a good one?
2: No, not particularly. But
0: isn't there one about a hillbilly cabin or something like that?
2: Well, I think that might be Lorna. There's a lot of them. So a lot of the Russ Meyer films deal with hillbilly cabins. I think that the one that I saw was Beyond the Valley of the Ultra Vixens.
0: Well, that would seem to be fairly late in Mr. Meyer's cinematic career.
2: I definitely saw Faster Pussycat Kill Kill. Well, and I saw Lorna, which is an early one. It's black and white. And I think I did see some Ed Wood movies. They were showing all this stuff at the Strand. It was $2 for like a triple or quadruple or quintuple feature.
0: Look at this tableau here.
2: It's good. It's Goofy. It says Goofy Baby.
0: Gaby. Her name is Gaby, but she's pointing a single-shot gun at the nose of this bearded fellow on the floor while she stands there, naked, wearing only a pair of glasses. No, I guess she's got some...

0: Well, that was a fun photo shoot, wasn't it?
1: Yes, it must have been.
0: Oh, this is about Fumetti. It's about
1: sex comics.
0: Well, it's Fumetti from Italy. Those are Italian sex comics.
1: But Fumetti are posed photographs, and these are drawings.
0: Oh, you're right. So what do they call the Italian comic books? They have their own name.
1: Look, she's getting...
0: Hot comics, Italian style.
1: Whipped on her...
0: I thought the comics were called bosoms. Fumetti also. But you're the...
1: Fumetti... are Italian, and they are, it means little puffs of smoke. And what it is a photographic layout, and then they add dialogue balloons and turn it into a comic book type story.
0: Right, I've seen those.
1: Harvey Kurtzman used to do that in his magazine Help, and people like Dick Van Dyke and others would pose. And Robert Crumb did it in his Weirdo magazine.
0: Right, I remember seeing Crumb once. Yeah.
1: So there is a long tradition. This is slightly kinky in these comics. These women are being whipped and maltreated here.
0: Yeah.
1: Here's a guy getting his head chopped off. You know, sensational stuff.
0: Oh, yeah. Well, there's Raquel Welch.
1: In 1 million years B.C. What a wonderful performance that was.
0: Yeah.
1: And then he talks about Lee Marvin here. I met Lee Marvin and Paul Newman when they were in Tucson, Arizona, making a movie together.
0: What was the movie?
1: I wish I could remember. Whatever movie has Lee Marvin and Paul Newman and is filmed in...
0: Orgy of the Dead?
1: No. That one is entirely at night, and it's got Criswell and this vampire-type chick and a horrible werewolf costume and a horrible mummy costume.
0: Well, I suppose that it was one of Paul Newman's enduring frustrations that he was never cast in any Ed Wood movies.
1: Nobody knew from Ed Wood then if you were making actual major studio movies in the tail end of the studio system. It was a movie that you go to because it had Paul Newman and Lee Marvin in it. And while he was there visiting Mr. Keyworth's film class at the University of Arizona, he showed his film WUSA, which is about a right-wing radio station. He was complaining that all this stuff never took off with the public. But that was before he made that... Butch Cassidy and the Sundance Kid. I think it was after...
0: Oh, right.
1: Yeah, it was after definitely that.
0: Butch Cassidy and the Sundance Kid. That ends up in South America, doesn't it? They end up going to South America.
1: They did go to South America.
0: What's the name of this? It's a Joseph Conrad novel that takes place in South America that has a kind of imaginary banana republic of sorts. Do you remember what that one is?
1: Not Heart of Darkness.
0: It's not Heart of Darkness. Yeah. It's got a different name. It has a sort of Spanish-sounding name that refers to the imaginary country in South America, which is a perfect model. Conrad depicts a perfect model of corruption. And everything in it is a utopian corruption. It's utopian in the sense that this is a ideal. Like if you can have an ideal corruption, then if you can have an ideal anything, right? Corruption or putrescence, ideal putrescence, ideal deliquescence.
1: Like the fact in the case of M. Voldemar.
0: M. Voldemar. Who's M. Voldemar?
1: Edgar Allan Poe wrote the story of a man who was mesmerized or hypnotized in articulo mortis at the point of death and then kept in a hypnotic trance, but when he finally was released from the trance...
0: They made a Night Gallery episode out of that.
1: His body, lying in the bed, turned into, I quote, a loathsome and detestable mass of liquid putrescence. And in the movie, Vincent Price is the guy, and he gets up while becoming putrescent, and chases Basil Rathbone around the room. But
0: Basil Rathbone?
1: Yeah, then those Edgar Allan Poe AIP things of the 60s, they did a lot of things. They also did Hawthorne, Rappaccini's Daughter, and other stories. Their best is supposedly The Mask of the Red Death.
0: Oh.
1: Which was filmed in England.
0: Wasn't that a Roger Corman?
1: It was a Roger Corman. It was the last one that he tried to make good. Then he got the cynical idea about it. Didn't matter what they were like, as long as you got people into the theaters, which is constantly described in admiring tones and actually works against movies, in my opinion.
0: Well, who admires that ethic?
1: Lots of people.
0: People who vote for Trump?
1: They are so out of it, I don't think they consider movies of the 60s by American International Pictures.
0: Right, well, but it's the same sort of... Trump's mentality is the same thing. It's a let's just get the rubes in and fleece them. Oh, look at this body painting thing. There's a whole section in there about body painting, the ticklish business of body painting. What year is this magazine from? I'd say it's maybe 1968, 69.
1: It's in the 60s, I think.
0: Yeah.
1: Let's see. Modern Man, February 1969.
0: See?
1: Volume 18.
0: Yeah, well, I do have some other Modern Man. So do I have another Modern Man here? I'm not sure, but it has
1: some great poses in it.
0: Well, it has some nice articles in it, too. I think that the Orgy of the Dead is good, and also
1: that is astonishing. I would like to borrow this if I can.
0: Oh, okay.
1: Or let me see. It looks like the article kind of poops out. It doesn't go very far.
0: But these are
1: scenes from Orgy of the Dead right here.
0: It was just included in the package. I didn't order this magazine, and it's an incomplete magazine. It just seems to be a part
1: of... Yes, it has no cover.
0: It has no cover.
1: This would make K-Rob's eyes bug out that there's print verification of Orgy of the Dead.
0: What do you mean print verification? What does that mean?
1: It means that it also exists in the dimension of things that are heard of and written about, and not only as an odd bit of video that he's able to catch in his extensive files.
0: Well, everybody knows about Orgy of the Dead, don't they?
1: Everybody?
0: Well, I've always heard of it.
1: Well, I learned about it from K-Rob, actually.
0: Yeah, I don't know, but I've always been aware of Ed Wood. I can't remember when I wasn't aware of Ed Wood. I think
1: at this setup... It's somewhat unwholesome, I think.
0: What's unwholesome about it?
1: Well, you've got this creepy guy, and the girl is tied up to some sort of...
0: Yeah, what's creepy about him?
1: Well, his face is filthy, he's wearing a weird hood, he's holding a strange implement in his right hand.
0: Well, they must be at the Abbey of Thelema.
1: Let me see. The Slut. It's from a movie called The Slut, apparently. Or was that this other picture?
0: I don't know. That sounds like an exciting film, The Slut.
1: Okay, there's... you turn me on, page 10. The Slut, page 11, right. Come Play With Me.
0: Page 12.
1: 10 and 11. It's not clear. Hangman, pages 12 and 13.
0: Well, this is quite a packed... table of contents there. There's a lot of titillation in just three pages.
1: As you remember, in Orgy of the Dead, there's a scene where they're whipping this one stripper in the graveyard.
0: You know how... Have I?
1: To little effect, I might add.
0: You know, I have a new song about necrophilia, Hal.
1: Well, you can join Poe and other writers who...
0: Speaking of Edgar Allan Poe, have you ever... I'm trying to remember what the story is, but the subject that Poe talks about at some length is nosology. Are you familiar with Poe's idea of nosology, of the science of nosology?
1: No, I'm not.
0: Well, it's a kind of... It's actually a very proto-subgenius kind of writing, because it's a satire of science. Poe talks about at length all of these principles of nosology, and that this particular professor or doctor is an expert on all of these things pertaining to noses, and a special science of nosology.
1: Maybe he's taking a tilt at phrenology or palmistry, chiromancy. All these different types of divination existed. And before you came in...
0: Gastromancy.
1: That would be unpleasant.
0: Yeah, well... There's also...
1: Either one palpates the entrails of the sacrificial animal, or one studies the leavings of the sacrificial animal.
0: I think that there is a specific term for studying the entrails. I mean, that was a...
1: It is called haruspicky.
0: Haruspicky, is that right? Yeah. And that is when you cut open, say, a sacrificial bull.
1: Yes,
0: and
1: then, or yes. A bird. The priest is called a haruspex.
0: A haruspex. I remember reading in I, Claudius, that we're maybe towards the end, that, you know, he's having these problems with Messalina and everything's falling apart in the Roman Empire, and then he does this reading, this, how do you say it, haruscopy?
1: Haruspicky.
0: Haruspicky. He does his haruspicky. Yeah, that's in I, Claudius, in you know, the Robert Graves book.
1: I was recently watching that. It's
0: you don't remember him reading the emperor reading the bowels of a.
1: Did he? You know, what
0: bowl.
1: Conclusion was? Was made from that. Did he himself perform it? That
0: I think in that part of the book is where he's drugged. He's given a narcotic. And
1: all right, by Agrippina and Nero, his nephew.
0: I think you're right about that.
1: Uh huh.
0: Yeah. Yeah.
1: Oh well, Agrippina got hers, and Nero got his. So apparently, this is part of the fictive realm of that story.
0: What is it?
1: Or it actually does exist. It's deliberately left unclear that Claudius knew that the story would be suppressed until what is our present day.
0: Well, now, speaking of suppressed stories, Hal, have you ever heard that Elvis Presley has a mega colon? Have you ever heard about that? Somebody has it, because megacolons don't just go away.
1: Someone collected this from his body?
0: I think so. Elvis Presley.
1: It happens to famous people. People take souvenirs.
0: Yeah, well, a megacolon is more than a souvenir. I mean, that is an actual relic. And Elvis Presley, what I understood, I read this in Mary Roach's book, Gulp. This is a.
1: I've heard of this book.
0: It's an excellent book. I highly recommend it. It's subtitled "A Journey Through the Human Alimentary Canal." Now, Hal, what does alimentary mean?
1: It means the tube of ingress, which food enters the body through and goes to the digestive system. It shares with the airway a certain portion of its length.
0: You know, there's a couple of things. One is that Elvis Presley, yes, he had a, how did you describe it? The passage of ingress, or the aperture of ingress?
1: Which end are you talking about?
0: Well, I'm talking about his mouth.
1: All right. But he would eat those Tupelo honey and peanut butter.
0: I have his cookbook. I have the Elvis Presley cookbook.
1: Okay.
0: Yeah, well, the problem with Elvis Presley, though, is I understand, according to Mary Roach's book, which accesses files and writings from his physician who was treating him for constipation, Elvis Presley was chronically constipated from the time of his teenage years through his death.
1: That's unfortunate.
0: Very painful.
1: See, it would have been bad, but no doubt they could give him a laxative or something.
0: Yeah, I don't think that really there were strong enough laxatives for him. And it's considered that he had a very, very swollen colon, what's known as a megacolon. I think if you go to the Mutter's Museum in Philadelphia, have you ever been to the Mutter's Museum?
1: I've heard of it.
0: Oh, it's well worth a visit.
1: Did I go to it? I think maybe I did go to it. It's hard to say. I went to some museum that had those prepared wax illustrations of the circulatory system, where they fill a corpse's veins and arteries.
0: Oh, well, that was like
1: wax.
0: Body Worlds.
1: Yes.
0: Yeah, you saw some Body Worlds. You know,
1: and in the John Law movie Head Trip, I'm there, and there are these animatronic figures, and I do voices for them.
0: Oh, that's great. So you were doing voiceovers for the Body World's cadavers?
1: For these stiffly moving, you know,
0: statues. Did they have the?
1: What I was looking for.
0: How do you describe it? There's a certain word. Pneumatically pumped. Circulatory systems of these cadavers. I've been to Body Worlds.
1: Done in the 18th century, and it's still done, and it's in various museums. But now they're less cavalier about displaying somebody else's human remains, particularly if it turns out to be an indigenous person or Native American. When it used to be, exhibited by the side of the road as the thing. Can you take it? And so on.
0: Well, I always wonder, because I went to the Body Worlds exhibit in, I think, more than one location. I certainly went to it in Los Angeles, and they had this eviscerated, pregnant woman with the fetus. You know, I mean, it was both the fetus.
1: And this was at a museum in Los Angeles.
0: Well, you know what? Do you know what I'm talking about? Body Worlds.
1: No, I don't, and I have been to the Museum of Death recently.
0: No, not the Museum of Death.
1: Yes, I know, but the Body Worlds, I have not.
0: So Body Worlds was a traveling exhibit where they had all of these skinned cadavers that were perfectly desiccated and would show all of their veins and organs all perfectly dried. It was some kind of, I don't really know how they did it, but it was some kind of freeze drying process where they would take the skin off, so you had this perfect anatomical thing, and then they were posed dramatically. So they had a pregnant woman with the fetus who was kind of posed reclining on one elbow. They had another guy who clearly had, I presume that he had died of lung cancer because his posture was kind of hunched, and he was holding his fingers up in the pose of somebody smoking. And so these were all you know, I would call them cadavers. They were preserved by a process of desiccation.
1: For how long, one wonders?
0: Well, they didn't smell, so I don't know. I think that what happened with Body Worlds was that it just, I think the powers that be, the authorities, cracked down on this type of exhibit. I have some videos that I made of Body Worlds when I visited. I took a lot of photos and video.
1: Interesting. Well, that was a good thing to do.
0: Yeah, it was a good thing to do because it's not around anymore. And it was interesting because they would pose the bodies in, like, you know, like there were cadavers playing basketball together, you know. So it was very much like, I'm trying to think, some of these early anatomical illustrations from the 17th century, 18th century, like Vesalius, and there are others.
1: Siegfried Albinus.
0: What is the name?
1: Albinus.
0: Albinus. Now, they would pose these anatomical drawings in, you know, action poses. Isn't that right, Hal?
1: Well, to some degree, that is the ones of Albinus are... you know, they could be a huge rhinoceros in the background. Or
0: I know that exact illustration. Yeah, I love that. Yeah.
1: They're all great.
0: So this was very much in the spirit of Albinus, but was using real bodies that were perfectly desiccated and had their circulatory systems pneumatically inflated so that you could see every vein and even the bones and the tendons and ligaments and all sorts of organs that composed the body. They were all dried and in their correct places, and then the bodies were dramatically posed, either to evoke the character of that specific deceased person or just to whimsically show flayed corpses.
1: Well, that's a shame. And you see, there's nothing you can do about it once you're dead and people are starting to do whimsical things with your remains. I myself have seen this happen with boisterous medical students playing pranks with the bodies which have been donated to science.
0: So you have been in a morgue or in a what did they call that medical theater?
1: Yes, an amphitheater.
0: Yeah, you know.
1: But I, you know, if you think they're going to treat you reverently, you are wrong. They're going to goof with your remains.
0: Well, I remember reading that flaying is the most diabolical and painful and also artful form of torture, which is...
1: Yes, it is. Or, I don't know, flaying is pretty bad. Burning is probably the worst, but flaying did occur, and...
0: We can change the subject.
1: You've seen the movie The Black Cat, haven't you?
0: I have seen The Black Cat.
1: With Boris Karloff and Bela Lugosi.
0: Yes, who wanted to flay each other.
1: Well, Lugosi, at the end, is starting to flay Karloff, you know, because he has a lot against him. And Lugosi is the good guy.
0: But they didn't like each other in real life. That was part of the problem with the production of The Black Cat, was the two lead actors were famously didn't get along. They were rivals.
1: Who says that?
0: I have read that.
1: I don't believe it is true.
0: You don't believe it's true? You think that Karloff and Lugosi were pals?
1: Lugosi may have resented the success that Karloff had, but he didn't dislike Karloff, and they both treated each other with respect.
0: That's not what I read, but...
1: Well, I don't know who is talking about that, but it's absolutely clear from what I understand.
0: You're right.
1: You know, a lot of it is, I fear... Hollywood Babylon type spiteful gay gossip, which does not correspond to the reality in the case.
0: Well, what about the Fatty Arbuckle case?
1: He was not guilty of molesting Virginia Rapp, especially with a Coke bottle, as the newspapers claim.
0: So that
1: and he was
0: also
1: acquitted.
0: Was
1: but
0: he?
1: The public never acquitted him.
0: That's sad. So Fatty Arbuckle, what about the various scandals? Wait a second. Douglas Fairbanks.
1: Well, you'll have to remind me what those
0: are. I'm thinking of Errol Flynn.
1: And remind me what those are, because Errol Flynn wasn't so reprehensible.
0: Okay, well, they were swashbucklers.
1: The ones he made for Warners, yes.
0: Yes, they were swashbucklers.
1: In the Eric Wolfgang von Korngold era.
0: Yeah, well,
1: but Max Steiner did some of the music for his pictures, too. That is The Charge of the Light Brigade, widely praised in its own time.
0: I had read that Errol Flynn went down to Papua New Guinea and had this affair with a native Papuan woman.
1: Well, so did Marlon Brando. If you're rich, you can go where you want and have affairs with whoever you want.
0: Papua New Guinea.
1: Yeah, well, I recently saw The Adventures of Captain Fabian, which was a movie that Errol Flynn was in, and he wrote it and partly produced it, and Eugene Lurie was the art director.
0: Now, how about Tyrone Power? Have you ever seen any Tyrone Power movies?
1: Yes, I collect them.
0: Have you seen The Nightmare Alley?
1: Yes, I have that.
0: Yeah, it's about a geek, isn't it?
1: Well, he eventually ends up doing that.
0: He does.
1: In his downfall,
0: right.
1: Engineered by an incredibly evil and sophisticated female psychiatrist.
0: Incredibly sophisticated and evil female psychiatrist. Oh, no.
1: That's right. Well, did you ever see the movie?
0: I have, but it's been a moment.
1: Then also the book can be read by one William Lindsay Gresham.
0: Oh, okay.
1: His wife was Joy Davidman Gresham. Does that name sound familiar?
0: Not at all.
1: Joy Davidman Gresham went to England and stalked C.S. Lewis and eventually married C.S. Lewis.
0: So stalking... So that's what you call a stalking parade, after all.
1: Not like that. And in fact, she eventually had bone cancer and died from it, you know. Her connection with the Lewises has effects which have lasted to the present day.
0: When you say the Lewises, do you mean C.S. Lewis and Lewis Carroll?
1: C.S. Lewis and his brother Warren Lewis.
0: Oh, I didn't know he had a brother. But
1: yes, he did.
0: Oh, his brother. What did his brother do?
1: Well, his brother had a military career, but he wrote articles about the seagoing galleys of the 17th century in France and
0: like
1: other
0: it.
1: Things. And Warney would go on benders and get really loaded. And according to some, he had a huge bonfire and burned a large part of his brother's manuscripts. But there's reason to doubt a lot of these stories because lots of people wish to insert themselves and pretend that they had something to do with it. Now, it's a lengthy and complex piece of scholarship, but Gresham was a communist and a famous writer. I think he killed himself. He abused his wife and his wife's two children. They went to England. They became the inheritors of Lewis's estate after Warren H. Lewis died. And they are you know, my feelings toward them are of irritation because they've muddied the legacy. And they're not the only people who have done it. There's also a Catholic priest who makes
0: Catholic
1: tremendous
0: priest.
1: Claims and may even have fabricated a fake unfinished science fiction novel by Lewis.
0: Well, what was the...
1: But interesting that Nightmare Alley touches on all of these things.
0: Well, what was Lord Dunsany's relationship to C.S. Lewis?
1: I believe, and I'm more certain about this than other things that I've said, that his name is pronounced Dunsany, to rhyme with Cheney.
0: Oh, okay.
1: But I'm sure Lewis read Dunsany's pieces. He was wide in his reading. However, Dunsany would be considered a modern accretion on top of the corpus of literature that Lewis made his study.
0: A modern accretion.
1: That's right. In Oxford, it was thought, why give a degree for reading books that anybody can read? You know, you've got to do some scholarship to earn these heavy academic credentials. The idea of winning, a professorship in English is laughable and absurd. But it soon came to be, and in just that way.
0: Professorship in English. Who was Dunsany a professor of English at Oxford?
1: Dunsany was a recent contemporary writer, and the business of scholarship would be the corpus of literature up until then. Lewis's major scholastic book is called The Oxford History of English in the 17th century, or is it the 16th century?
0: Okay.
1: Which he called the Oh Hell, as the Oxford History of English in Language, or something. It all spells Oh Hell. But the book is great. It's a wonderful scholarly book about these old poets and things. Excluding drama is part of it, so he doesn't even get to cover Shakespeare. Huh. Instead, but obscure poets and their strange epic poems.
0: What is an example of one of these stranger epic poems? I think you were describing one that was about, what was it?
1: The Nymphidia of Michael Drayton.
0: Yes, the Nymphidia. Now that's an odd title, isn't it?
1: Well, it's about little tiny knights and little tiny princesses jousting in the grass amid the flowers and insects and so on. They're the tiny fairy folk, and it's a whole epic of this stuff, completely forgotten today, but Lewis enthuses about it. The interesting thing is that Drayton himself wrote rather modern types of poems as well as this.
0: That's what you were saying. What do you mean by a modern type of poem?
1: The poem Since There's No Help, which is about breaking up a romantic relationship.
0: Oh, is that a poem that you, is that something that you perhaps know?
1: Since there's no help, come, let us kiss and part. Nay, I have done, you get no more of me, and I am glad, yea, glad with all my heart, that thus so cleanly I myself may free. Shake hands forever, cancel all our vows, and should we meet at any time again, be it not seen in either of our brows that we one jot of former love retain. Now at the last gasp of love's latest breath, when his pulse failing, passion speechless lies, when faith is kneeling by his bed of death, and innocence is closing up his eyes, now, if thou wouldst, when all have given him over, from death to life, thou mayest him yet recover. You know, that still seems applicable to me.
0: It seems, you say it's a modern poem.
1: It's a modern sounding poem.
0: It does
1: because
0: sound
1: it
0: modern.
1: Is not connected to mythology or religion or any of the standard subjects of poems of the time, but it's about relations between people, and it's saying, you know, all right, we broke up and it's very final, but it's possible always to come back.
0: The music seems to yeah. be... you know, a vote of confidence on that opinion.
1: Well, that's a different phenom. It's called principal co-expressibility.
0: That's interesting.
1: Where
0: idea.
1: Filmmakers know that if you play music and you show a film, it fuses and it creates something, that it always goes with the image that you see on the screen.
0: And that's true for Orgy of the Dead, too, right?
1: Orgy of the Dead is such a dull piece that, and it has.
0: I think I have seen it. I think I remember that it is that it's.
1: It has bongo drums and, you know, the music is totally not frightening. Nothing is frightening. It's ludicrous, and these girls perform their routines in the graveyard. The first one that comes out is supposed to be a Native American doing a war dance. And then there's the woman who cultivates gold and is dipped in gold, you know.
0: But it's in black and white.
1: Oh, no, it's in color. That is for sure.
0: Oh, really? Okay. No, maybe I haven't seen this. Maybe I have, because it's a very long time ago. I saw a lot of these.
1: I'll return this to you. I must show it to K-Rob. This doesn't have the other thing I was looking for, though. There was a pose that I need for a comic, and I don't think it's in this one.
0: Excuse me. Oh, yes, that's going to put that's going to put listeners to sleep, because yawning is contagious, and people can hear it.
1: And people apologize as though they
0: do. They
1: apologize.
0: Well, it's a sin.
1: A belch or a fart would require an apology, but
0: no,
1: yawning always.
0: Fart proudly is the saying. And what about Le Petit Homme? Is that are you a fan of Le Petit
1: Homme? Well, he certainly farted proudly, didn't he?
0: He did.
1: With incredible rectal muscular control.
0: Yeah, and
1: from vestigial rectal muscles.
0: Speaking of rectal control, what about Albert Fish? Did you know that after when he was arrested and examined, that he had like 20 heavy gauge needles that were shoved up into the perineal area?
1: What, he did it or somebody did it to him?
0: Oh, no, he did it to himself. It was self-inflicted sadomasochism.
1: The desire for attention knows no bounds.
0: Well, I don't know that it was a desire for attention. I mean, this was something hidden in his private areas, you see. And
1: believe me, it would hurt.
0: Yeah, well, but he had been living with these needles for an extracted period of time before he finally murdered poor Grace Budd.
1: This is the mummy guy grabbing this woman in the movie.
0: Oh yeah, that's a very convincing looking mummy.
1: Not really. And the werewolf isn't very good either, in my opinion.
0: Well, what about the mummy story that Edgar Allan Poe wrote?
1: Most interesting. It's called An Interview with a Mummy.
0: Yes.
1: And they do manage to bring the mummy back to life and interview it. And
0: what does it say?
1: It ends up proving that the science of ancient Egypt vastly surpasses that 19th century science.
0: Do you agree with that?
1: I think it's an amusing statement to make. No, I don't agree with it. Jonathan Swift is the same way in the third book of Gulliver's Travels, criticizing the philosophers of La Puta, which is a comment on the scientific and investigatory bodies being formed at his own time. You know, before that, science was not a thing. Science didn't mean anything. There was no such thing as science.
0: Oh.
1: If anything, they would call it natural philosophy.
0: Natural philosophy.
1: Even today, I know some natural philosophers, like Ivan Stang, for example.
0: Oh, so what is the difference between a natural philosopher and a scientist in the current day and age?
1: A scientist follows the scientific method. A natural philosopher collates information and forms theses. Theses. Thesis, plural.
0: Yes.
1: Like Paracelsus, Agrippa, these characters. Nice. They would do that. And it is a different method of accumulating scientific data. However, it's subject
0: kind of,
1: to prejudice.
0: Would you call it an empirical method?
1: No, I would call the present scientific method, which is classic and distinguishes actual scientific work, empirical.
0: I see. Okay. So if the natural philosophy is not empirical, what is the method that informs it? Or is there no method?
1: It is the formation of a gestalt. That requires a lifetime of learning in your lonely tower where you perform experiments and that sort of thing. Unlike science, where across the board you're familiar with the results that other people have achieved or failed to achieve.
0: Oh. Okay. But science shouldn't really... it should be done in a lonely tower in a kind of...
1: Well, it depends on what type of science you're talking about. But let my lamp at midnight hour be seen in some high lonely tower, where I might oft outwatch the bear with thrice great Hermes, or unsphere the spirit of Plato to unfold what worlds or what vast regions hold the immortal mind that hath forsook her mansion in this fleshy nook. And of those demons that are found in fire, air, flood, or underground, whose power hath a true consent with planet or with element.
0: Now, who is that attributed to?
1: That is John Milton in Il Penseroso.
0: Oh my, okay, that's very impressive.
1: Yeah, the Il Penseroso is the one about the pleasures of melancholy.
0: Isn't there a book called The Anatomy of Melancholy?
1: Yes, I was talking about it earlier by Burton.
0: Right. Okay.
1: It's all citations, for the most part, held together by a narrative, but he's referring you to a million things that you've never heard of, and the footnotes are of a huge, bulky mass.
0: Aren't there footnotes on the footnotes?
1: It would depend on what edition you have. Yeah. The first printing was it 1602, something like that? I may be completely wrong about that.
0: Well, what I recall is that Burton writes quite a bit about fools, there's all these kind of aphorisms about fools. Do you remember
1: that? Sure. Like a fool and his money are soon parted, you
0: stuff
1: mean?
0: Like that. A little wise sayings about fools.
1: 1621, Burton printed The Anatomy of Melancholy.
0: You just pulled that out of this Borges book?
1: I was looking at it before, and I happened to come across it.
0: Well, does Borges write about
1: the Plato shrimp phenomenon?
0: It's Thomas Burton, isn't it?
1: Richard
0: Burton. Okay,
1: Richard
0: thank you.
1: Francis Burton, I believe.
0: Okay, okay.
1: Now I have to check that if Borges mentions it.
0: Yeah.
1: Now I'm kind of losing my place. It's in here somewhere. What happened to it? I could really go on with... Oh, here we are. Robert Burton. Wrote Anatomy of Melancholy.
2: Did I say Richard Burton?
1: Robert Burton.
2: Okay, hold on.
1: The Anatomy of Melancholy.
2: You know what happened?
1: Are you getting anything on your personal portable device about that book printed in 1621 in several volumes? At least the one I have is in several volumes.
0: It's a
1: volumes.
0: Gigantic book.
1: Yeah, well, they break it down into volumes. You know, people used to buy these multi-volume sets for their libraries, so you don't have a giant book that is a pain to keep holding and lifting. But folios are of that size. The first folio of Shakespeare was that size. And that book, The Secret Teachings of All Ages.
3: Oh, yes.
1: You're getting a reading from the book. Well, that's interesting. That would be something to listen to as you drive around in your car and all of that.
4: Because it comes free, and we are offended with the sun's heat and those cool blasts because we buy them not.

0: You're holding it by the microphone, but it still might not be enough to hear Mr. Burton. Well, that's, I mean, yeah. It's an audio property so that make, we have
1: you know,
0: here.
1: So you're the right person for that.
2: And, you know, I'm always like, you know, let me see the promotional materials before they go out, because sometimes the dates are wrong. Sometimes it's black type on a black background. You know, you can't read it. So that kind of stuff. And I'm always suggesting how to make it better, to make it easier for people.
0: Huh, guess that's what? Right. There's a problem
1: so that's
0: here.
1: That's Lawrence Hellman at, if anybody needs
0: And the problem is that the robot differentiates between Friday and Saturday. So now that Friday has transpired, we are into Saturday and the robot is not going to record and that part of the show for posting. So I will now end the show as I do.
3: Are you ending the show, Al?
0: Yes, did you hear me? I was explaining why I need to do that.

0: Well, it's just a formality. But I do have something to go on to after that, and it takes me a while to put all this stuff back. I do hope you will let me borrow this coverless mag to show to K-Rob. There is something strangely compelling about Orgy of the Dead. Maybe it's Criswell, you know, or maybe, you know, if you're in the guru business, you admire another charlatan or something like that. What's your thought about Criswell? Do you have one?
1: Me?
0: Yeah. You don't know about Criswell, or you don't care about?
2: I do know.
0: Oh,
2: but I. Well, the problem is that it's not in my. Is my microphone on now?
0: Your microphone is absolutely on, and you are being heard.
2: People are listening to me talk about...
0: By Mother and Father America and all the ships at sea. Flash, David Normal, is talking about Criswell.
2: Criswell.
0: So-called
2: psychic. The problem is that I have... I saw... okay, I forgot. I mean, I know the name, and I have a vague recollection, but I really don't remember Criswell very well, so that's why I don't have anything to say.
0: Well, he's this...
2: But I know the name.
0: All right. That kind of makes it not, you know, if you have to be familiar with...
2: That's why I wasn't going
0: to
2: say anything. Hold on.
0: Are you familiar with the song that Mae West sang about Criswell?
2: No. Do you have that? Can we hear that?
0: No, but if K-Rob were here, he could instantly produce it. That is the part of his genius. He's got his fingers on all these things.
2: Oh.
0: And there is a Mae West song. It appeared in the mixtape of the 1980s called The Celebrity Twist, where they have all these improbable people like George Sanders singing. And they have Mae West singing about if Criswell predicts it, it just has to come true and so forth. A ludicrous statement.
2: Well, you're going to have to refresh my memory. Who is Criswell?
0: Criswell was an entertainer who made outrageous prophecies about the future. Well, one of them turned out to be spectacularly right. So he built a career out of it, and he hung out with Ed Wood and with Bela Lugosi and Vampira and Forrest J. Ackerman and all sorts of people like that.
2: All sorts of exotic second string Hollywood people.
0: Well, they were the Hollywood underground, if you will, and Ackerman has had a tremendous influence on the society of today.
2: I guess you're right about that. But so Criswell was a kind of what they call a mnemonist.
0: Criswell was a fraud. And he declaims his lines as though they were Shakespeare in this Orgy of the Dead thing. But he always was entertaining. Johnny Carson would have him on. He would come on and say, I predict that the citizens of Colorado will lose their hair. You know, things like that.
2: And did they?
0: No, of course not. But Criswell himself said, we're just in the entertainment business, you know. But many of the audience would be, gosh, how do you know that? You know, they would be following it.
2: Now, Hal, what do you think about spoon bending? Have you seen anybody spoon bending before?
0: I believe it is fraudulent.
2: Really? Because I've seen displays of spoon. I saw a display of spoon bending.
0: Well, a good magician can make you think you've seen anything. But well, Uri Geller is definitely a reprehensible fraud. In this reporter's opinion,
2: well, there's a gentleman named Alon Nu in Las Vegas, and I watched his spoon bending show, and it was just incredible. I have no way to explain how these spoons are being bent,
0: but he does.
2: I don't know. I suppose he does, but I've never seen a more perplexing display of magic. Now, could Criswell...
0: Well, at least it was entertaining.
2: Well,
0: Criswell performed no such tricks. He only advised the credulous. And in that same vein, I'm saying now that as the Ask Dr. Hal show ends its broadcast day on RadioValencia.fm, which is not Radio FM or on Valencia, I hope you will tune in, to use an archaic and inappropriate term, to what we're doing next week when we may have another fabulous guest like tonight's guest, David Normal, head of the cat worshiping cult, which supports the work of the cat-ophiles and disdains the influence of the disco reptilians. More we will hear about this anon. But I would like to thank David for coming in and bringing his amazing collection of pulp magazines, which we hardly got to discuss, but can always be discussed. Many interesting things came to light. Now, is this a type of literature which needs to be rediscovered? Probably not, because Theodore Sturgeon...
2: It needs to be rediscovered.
0: Well, Sturgeon's Law, as postulated by Theodore Sturgeon, is that 90% of everything is crap, or trash, or shit, or however you want to say it. There's no point in criticizing something by saying, most of it's crap, you know, because that applies to everything. But there are a few gems to be found in the refuse pile.
2: That is the principle of crapicism in the roster of crazy logical principles, Hal. Crapicism.
0: Well, you see, great minds run in the same track. And we hope that you, our beloved listening audience, will run in the same groove as we ourselves. I'm glad to be back from Burning Man. Glad that it's over.
2: What about the mole people, Hal?
0: Well, we may want to discuss them and the epic Superman versus the Mole Man, but the Mole people themselves were mutant slaves of an Assyrian culture which had gone underground.
2: There are Mole people who live beneath Las Vegas, and they live
0: that's a different
2: sewage culverts.
0: And according to the to some movie that I recently saw, giant flame spewing spiders live under L.A. and will come out to terrorize the inhabitants. No, those are humans. Those are our descendants.
2: Well, I thought the Eloi were our descendants and the Morlocks.
0: Both the Eloi and the Morlocks are our future descendants.
2: Oh, okay.
0: The Morlocks, a race which differentiated and lived underground, and the Eloi, the race which lived above ground, but depended on the Morlocks their sustained existence.
2: Do you know about the Homo Lyraniensis?
0: From the constellation Lyra, you mean?
2: Correct.
0: I hadn't heard.
2: Yeah, Homo Lyraniensis was evolved from Homo Sasquatchopithecus.
0: All right. Well, but then it achieved star travel of some kind?
2: No. Hal, aren't you ending the show?
0: I am, and I must do it now, and so I will say to all who have listened so faithfully, but stay on the line, good night and good morning.

0: get. I don't believe he was an opiate user. I don't think that's the case. So how he...
1: That could mean that

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Dreams fly. 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

You're listening to the House of Pride show with our top 10 hot countdown. That was Until Infinity by Marco Middlesex. Coming in now at number 6 is a great remix of this number 1 song around the world, Fate of Ophelia by Taylor Swift. Everyone knows it. It's been number 1 in the United States on the Hot 100 Billboard countdown. But there's a bunch of great remixes, and I'm loving this remix now that we're going to play for you by Robbie Carrington. Check it out. Number 666.

0: Robbie, hold on. Let me turn down your remix a little bit before we get into the meat of your remix so we can talk about it. Oh, my God. I'm so glad you're available. Thanks for joining.
1: I had a quick moment. I was going to run up to, I had to run some errands real quick, and I was getting in my truck, and I'm like, Quick is texting me.
0: No, I know, on the fly. So sorry. But thank you for joining us. We're live from San Francisco Pride, House Pride Radio. Where are you?
1: I'm actually in Pensacola, Florida, which is my ultimate home base. And then
0: love it.
1: Fort Lauderdale is in Wilt Manors is my it's kind of my second home place.
0: Perfect.
1: So I go back and forth.
0: Yeah, you probably work out there a lot.
1: I do. Yeah, I do. I work here and there both. So I'm back and forth a lot.
0: Well, tell us about this particular remix. Where I found it was on the Matt Consola's Blast Out for Swooshcraft Music, which I subscribe to. But it's really resonating. I love it. I play it when I DJ. Tell us about what you were thinking when you put your production skills into the remix.
1: So, obviously Taylor's, is such a huge artist. And, when I typically do remixes, I am a Taylor fan by far, and don't misunderstand what I'm saying. But when I do remixes, I do a lot of, top 40 artists, Lady Gaga, for instance, and this is my, this is my first Taylor, but it was just something about the song. And it wasn't the, how it kind of spiked and it got huge and bigger. It was just something about the lyrics and the way she did the vocals. I'm like, for some reason, I'm going to be a Taylor hit, and I'm going to run with it. And so I've got to put my little twist on it. And, I kind of did my, I did kind of more of a tech house version of Affiliate.
0: Definitely so. House elements in there, which is my favorite genre. I agree with you. What attracted me to this particular song is the melodics of it.
1: Yes.
0: It really grabs you. It's emotional.
1: Right.
0: And it goes with the messaging, the way those chords
1: are. I have the vocal version, obviously is what you're playing. And then, I have a dub version, which is, it's less vocal and it's just more of the instrumental part. But what I tried to shoot for was really the build up of the kind of the middle of the song is the horns in the background and how it drops out. And I was really wanting to have that kind of a tense moment with that song and with those vocals. So I personally thought it came out pretty decent. Of course I didn't really expect it to go number one or anything like that. I did it for sending it out on the Matt's charts, and I've got a lot of support with those guys. And I appreciate you telling me about it, and I thought it came out well, and I still play it today.
0: Absolutely. Like I mentioned, number one around the world, the original version, still being played on all the top 40 dance oriented charts, even here in San Francisco on the number one station. Yeah, it's old song, right? But it's still resonating. Nowadays on Billboard Hot 100, a song will stay on, like Teddy Swims was on for over a year and a half or 2 years or something.
1: Correct.
0: They finally just had to axe it off. It was just... they created the limits now.
1: You're right. And just when you think that you've, a lot of people are thinking, I've heard this song, God, so many times or something. Well, which is true, but it's still on the charts for a certain reason, and it's not just because who it is; it's because it is continuously getting played, and there's a ton of online and likes and followers about that. So it works. And Taylor ultimately over the years, she originally was not one of my she wasn't one of my fans because obviously I don't drive toward the top 40 artists a lot of times, but over the past couple of years Taylor really has she's just put out some songs that I'm like, damn good, and it's just really, really good.
0: I agree with you exactly. I wasn't really in tune. It was sort of more geared toward younger audience demographic, I'd say. But yeah, she's matured a bit in terms of the aesthetics that she's putting out there.
1: Correct.
0: I can identify with it. Like I mentioned, the melodics. I'm a sucker for that kind of stuff.
1: Honestly, Twig, I'll say one last thing about Taylor. You know, I have a buddy that was a radio station. Our radio station manager, top 40 station in New Orleans for about 15 years. And of course she came about, I want to say 3 or 4 years ago to New Orleans. And of course it was a big ordeal. You know, they boosted it up for, you know, about a year out, you know, getting free tickets and, you know, and supporting the whole nine yards. Well, he, out of all people, got a 2 hour one-on-one with her behind stage, or behind the stage, and did all kinds of things, and just, you know, and had this interview with her, and just down to earth person, and I think, honestly, I think that was another key moment where I kind of switched. I'm like, you know, I'm gonna pay a little bit more attention to her.
0: Absolutely. So, without further ado, let's listen to the rest of your remix here on House Pride Radio. And hey, come on back for a longer interview sometime if you're
1: available.
0: Let's
1: do it. I appreciate it. Hey, thanks for the call.
0: You're welcome. Why don't you go ahead and set us up for this remix?
1: Thank you. Taylor Swift, Fate of Ophelia, right here. Robbie Kerrigan remix, right here.
0: All right. You heard it here, House Pride Radio. Thank you, Robbie.

0: Hey, Jamie, hold on a second.
1: No problem.
0: Yes, yes, hold on 1 second. Listen, get this mixed down in volume so I can hear you.
1: Okay.
0: We're just listening to Robbie Carrington's Fate of the Failure remix, coming in at number, where are we at? Got to do another shout out for him. Number 6 on the chart, but we have you down this week on the Hot Top 10 Countdown at number 8 and moving up. Can you tell us a little bit about your track?
1: Yeah, I have always been a huge fan of Hilary Duff, and when I got the opportunity to reinvent it with Velvet Code, I jumped on it, and it's just been one of my favorite songs to sing since I was a kid, so it's pretty cool to be able to bring that song to like the dance floor, you know?
0: Absolutely, and we're talking about This Is What Dreams Are Made Of, and sorry, folks, we're talking to the very talented Jamie Adrian. Where are you based?
1: I'm from Chicago. I live here.
0: Oh, very cool. You're in good company there.
1: Oh, yeah, I love it. It's the best city in the whole world.
0: And is it true that you're a bartender at a gay bar?
1: Oh, yeah, yeah. I work at The Closet. It's the oldest gay bar in the city. It was opened in 1978.
0: I love it.
1: I have not been there that long.
0: Yeah. What's your favorite cocktail this week?
1: You know, I love me some neutral peach. It's like a seltzer. I've been chugging those down, and I love it.
0: Vodka soda mix. Yeah.
1: Healthy choice.
0: Yeah. Is that... I've never been to Chicago. Get up to Chicago and go to this bar. Is it also like a dance club area or just straightforward gay bar?
1: It's like a pub. We have a 4 or 5 a.m. license, so we close at 4 in the morning every day except Saturday. We close at 5.
0: Oh, okay. Yeah, yeah.
1: Yeah. And there's music videos, darts, you know, it's a super
0: like a neighborhood, cool neighborhood bar. How did you get into singing? Was this something, a talent you've always had as a young boy, or something you grew into?
1: I've always loved singing. I grew up with, like, the Y2K era, so, like, Britney and NSYNC and all the pop princesses, and I've just always wanted to do it. Like, I'm super heavily influenced by, like, Europop. Uh-huh. It's like, A-Teens, S-Club, Steps, Saturdays, Little Mix. Like, so that's kind of where I got my sound from. But I've never fit in. I can't play sports. I have horrible asthma. I'll stick to singing.
0: Yeah, you're good at it. Did you take lessons, or is it just a natural talent?
1: I maybe have taken 10 voice lessons my whole life. Like before, I was on X Factor in 2012. So like before I would audition for shows, I would take voice lessons. But other than that, I just kind of taught myself.
0: Gotcha. So this song is actually on, I believe it's So Fierce is the label that you're on, working with, shout out to who? Who's the owner of that again?
1: Velvet Code.
0: Velvet Code.
1: Every single song I've done. Yeah.
0: He's in Canada still, is that right?
1: Toronto, yeah.
0: Toronto, yeah, I love it. So I know, remind me, what was the name of the song before this? That was a big hit. I should know the name of it off the top of my head.
1: Halfway Around the World.
0: Halfway Around the World. I love that song. It had these elements of familiarity that I kept hearing in my head when I listened to some of those remixes, like You Dropped a House on Me, a Brick House on Me, like that sample from Can You Feel It from the Jacksons. That was, I don't know if you know what I'm talking about. But it was like that's just a coincidence, but there was like some melodic structure of that, and I'm like, oh my God, that's so fucking cool. But Halfway Around the World was a great song.
1: Oh, thank you. It's I'm working on a covers album, so it was one of the songs that, like, as a kid, like, it's a group called the A-Teens, and they originally released it, and it was the music that, like, I was like the only person that was listening to, like, Swedish pop at 13. So singing that song, I finally was able to bring my own style to it. But it was just a song that I've loved since it came out, and it's very 2000s, and you know, it's just, I just love singing that song.
0: Yeah,
1: it's one of my favorites.
0: And do you perform live at venues, or what's coming up for you?
1: Right now I'm just working on finishing this covers album, and then I started writing the third album. So just kind of just finishing all that stuff off.
0: Yeah, doing a lot of production.
1: Yeah.
0: So but like, is it in your cards to perform live on stages?
1: I have. I've done Manchester Pride like three or four times.
0: Oh, that's so cool. Yeah.
1: I got to open for The Wanted when they were touring in the States. That was amazing because I idolize them too. Like, I love British pop, if you can't tell.
0: You said it was one of your influences, so yeah, makes sense.
1: Yeah, and then I've done like a couple of prides around the city. I've done Chicago, Palm Springs. So it's I try to get out there, and but people really like the new music, so I'm really happy that they enjoy like songs that I love to sing.
0: Yeah. So folks, if you're ever in Chicago, go visit. What's the name of that bar?
1: The Closet.
0: The Closet.
1: Yeah,
0: I think we've come a long way, but it's an old bar.
1: Yeah, I broke that door down a long time ago.
0: Yeah, girl. I hear you. Well, you're looking fierce. You're sounding fierce, and I'm so excited for the future of this this full album of songs. Can't wait to hear it. Come on back on House Party Radio anytime you like. Okay.
1: Awesome. Thank you so much. I appreciate you wanting me to even be on the show. So that means a lot. Thank you.
0: You got it, girl. All right. You take care. The one and only Jamie Adrian. All right. Bye-bye now. Folks, we got to move on with this countdown. We're moving on up to, number five. It's an honor for me to actually be represented on this project by Wynn Marinek. And the title of the song is Free. He wrote this song. It's a great pride song. And he has me doing a mix. It's at my Tweaker Turner House Mix. Check it out right here on House of Pride Radio Top 10 Countdown.

0: Hello, hello, Jason. How are you?
1: Are you, sweetie?
0: Good. Let me turn you up.
1: Hold on a minute. I think I'm losing you.
0: No. You got me. Can you hear me? Yeah. Just turn you up. We're live here at House of Pride Radio on a new location in San Francisco at Radio Valencia. And what a nice honor to have you here as we usher in your new song coming in at number 3 on the top 10 countdown this week on House of Pride Radio, entitled All This Time. Can you tell us a little bit about this production?
1: I would love to. So this particular song has been... It's a cover. It's one of my favorite songs ever. Jonathan Peters and Silver Logan Sharp did it back in 2005. And I fell in love with it then. I was on Junior's label at the time. And I just became obsessed with this song. And I always wanted to cover it. So we worked it out. And I was finally able to do it. Tony Moran and George Biston did a version of it, and my good friend DJ Strobe just completed a disco tech-ish version. But I'm just so happy that it's seen the light of day, because it's been like a labor of love for me. So to see it happen is really wonderful. I'm really happy about it.
0: Awesome. I love it. How many remixes do you have?
1: I believe there are just 3. There's Tony and George's original. I think there's a Mike Lorello mix and DJ Strobe. So there's just 3.
0: Those are great remixes. And Tony Moran, what a legend. And you guys are friends. You've known each other a while, right?
1: Oh, of course.
0: Yeah, you go way back.
1: We go way, way back.
0: I think we talked about this. You guys... what was the first project that you worked on?
1: With Tony?
0: Yeah.
1: He remixed a record of mine called Set It Free. That was the first time. But then we reconnected and we did a bunch of stuff together from like 2016 to 2019. But So Happy was where we had reconnected. That was the song that we did.
0: Yeah, that was a great one too. Mm-hmm. So you're coming out with 1 or 2 a year, it seems. Are you also performing in different venues?
1: Yeah, I'm with Music Plant Records with Georgie Porgy.
0: Yes, up in Chicago.
1: In Miami. Yeah, we're in Miami right now.
0: Will you tell him I said hello? The music.
1: I will.
0: Music
1: I will. I will.
0: Miami Music Conference.
1: We're doing Barbara Tucker party. Barbara Tucker's party tonight.
0: Oh, that's right. I went down there years ago, and it was the same thing, like a Barbara Tucker party. Where is it this year?
1: It's at 800 Lucky.
0: Yeah, folks, anyone listen to us, 800 Lucky, that's on Miami Beach,
1: yes.
0: I want to say. And
1: It's in Wynwood. Come down. It's going to be cute.
0: Yeah. Let's see, you're a 3-hour difference, so it's late afternoon.
1: Yes.
0: Taking the stage tonight?
1: Yes. We're going to be singing a little later. My friends Neil Willis and Emma M are spinning right now. Georgie's going to play later. So it's going to be super fun.
0: Oh, my God. I wish I was there. Don, I'm stuck in San Francisco. But tell Georgie and Barbara to send me links to their new stuff. I love their music.
1: Okay.
0: I'm a big fan of both
1: no
0: of them.
1: No problem.
0: But in the meantime...
1: No problem. I will.
0: Yeah. In the meantime, let's play your song, All of This. Can you set us up for it? You're number 3 this week.
1: I'm number 3. Are you serious?
0: Yeah, girl.
1: Oh, my God. That's amazing.
0: On a House of Pride top 10 countdown.
1: You're listening to All This Time from Jason Walker. And I appreciate the love. Totally. Thank you so much, Sunny.
0: You're welcome. We love you. And we'll talk to you again. Have a great time. Break a heel tonight on the stage.
1: Thank you.
0: Bye-bye.
1: I will. Thanks, babe.
0: You're welcome. Here it is, All This Time, Jason Walker.

Where Is My Husband's coming in at number two. So we got a segue into the number one position, which is actually number one in the USA right now on Billboard Hot 100. It's the one and only Bruno Mars. We love him.

0: 6 billion years ago, great natural explosions rocked the earth, and a living, breathing thing was born. A week ago last Tuesday, it shuddered, slithered, and made its way from the slimy depths of the Marianas Trench. Does it want to devour Cleveland, Ohio?
1: No, man.
0: Does it want to live in Cleveland, Ohio?
1: Well, it's a nice place to visit, but...
0: What does it want to do?
1: I just want to twist.
0: Yes, man. Well, so does everybody. What makes you so special?
2: Well, I got

0: Everyone was doing the monster twist. The stock market panicked, and the Dow Jones averages plummeted 87 points in 12 seconds. Veteran observers on Capitol Hill filibustered, and the decision was made to attack. 16,000 B-70s, flamethrowers, missiles, and spitballs bombarded the monster. Yet, nothing could stop the havoc wreaked by his twist. But then the government called on its secret weapon.
1: All right, folks. A one and a two, and everybody's got to do the bubble of bombs, because everybody knows it's what up front that counts.
2: Oh, no. No, not that. I can't stand it. Help! Help! Take me back to the slime. Anything's better than this. Mother of God!

LSD, Special K and LSD, J's and H and GHB. Now I know my drug, you see. Next time, won't you sing with me?

Thanks for coming to share some of the horniest moments of an ordinary randy housewife's life. And let's even hope we'll come together. My name's Rosie. Randy Rosie. Ripe Rosie. Outrageous Rosie. Or so I've been called by local fellas. Those who can get their Newcastle lips round words like outrageous. Not that I'm knocking the blokes round here, because, you know, yours truly likes dirty sex just as much as they do. They know how much I love to have a nice boozy bloke banging away at me cunt while he whispers sweet nothings in my ear like, fuck faster, Rosie, and move that cunt quicker, you slut, or you're a great fucking screw, you slag, and other endearments. You see, I love cock. I love pricks. I love hairy bollocks. I love everything a real man can offer. Oh, and when I send my humble little picture into the magazine, just to maybe get a snap or two in that bit devoted to readers' wives, I said so. Said how sex had never been a threat to me. Said I liked being fucked, being sucked, being kissed, licked, stroked and poked. And the bigger the fella, the better. And now my dirtiest dream has come true. This humble but horny housewife from up north has been introduced to the best, fastest prick in the West. But before you look at me feasting myself on Nobby's prize pork porker, I hope you'll spend a few minutes enjoying those little snaps of 36, 25, 37 me, showing off my ins and outs. By the way, I love having my picture taken. I'm really very proud of me cunt, even though it's nearly 30 years old. And I know how guys love to view the sexy scenery before they get to grips with it. So I'm a champion prick teaser. I really get a randy thrill out of playing peekaboo with my cunt and arse and tits before I strip down for action. If I do, because there's something extra sexy about screwing with a few clothes on. It sort of takes you back to teeny bopper knee tremblers behind the dance hall or hurried fucks in the park or in the car. Yes, nude is nice, but frenzied furtive fucking can be even more cunt-stirring. Mind you, right now I can't ever see anything ahead of me life more cunt-stirring than blue movie star Nobby's knob. What a prize dick. And don't let any woman kid you that size doesn't matter. It matters to lusty Geordie lasses like me for a start. And my old man appreciates the fact and likes nothing more than to jerk off looking at his beloved, that's me, Rosie, banging away with a butch guy on the living room carpet in front of him. Maybe it's a bit kinky, but he'll be drooling over me with Nobby, like I hope you are, pet. And while I'm getting to grips with Nobby's cock and balls, why don't you get to grips with yours? I'll be thinking of all those pricks all over the world stiffening and dribbling with pleasure as Nobby thrusts into me. Of course I'll be looking it over and licking it over first, because I want some close-ups in my meaty memories of Nobby's prize equipment when I'm back in Newcastle with my dirty dockers. But that's in the future. At the moment, my cunt is quivering with anticipation. You can see it is. Those generous fanny flaps. I've trained them to be long and clinging. They're moist with pleasure and my clit is stiffening with delight, because soon that foot of prick will be plunging in and out of me like some pile driver beating at my foundations. I'll be sore but happy, and this little wave of pleasure I feel welling inside my cunt now is really only the start of something big, but it still feels nice. Oh, it feels nice. And I'll not be able to think or talk clearly for much longer, I know. Oh, give it to me soon, Nobby. Give it to me now.

0: 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Well, you should listen to the Maldoror and Dr. Junk show. We'll get you home from the bar safely. Here's an actual recording of us dropping off a longtime listener at his very doorstep. Let's listen, shall we?
1: This is letting itself into his home. And you're in.
2: Thank you.
1: Be careful. Sleep on your side. You alright?
3: 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It'll be fine.
1: Alright.
0: 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Dr. Junk and Maldoror are not actually responsible enough to make sure you get home. No civilians were harmed in the making of this promo. The Maldoror and Dr. Junk Show, just shut the door. It'll be fine.

is Smelly Kelly from Red Meat. And when I'm in San Francisco, and that's all the fucking time, I listen to Radio Valencia because they play that good roots shit. God bless you. Take care. Say hello to the children.

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0: 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As you can hear, there is absolutely a major difference between a multi-timbred keyboard, like Max, and a traditional keyboard.
1: Different instrument sounds is what music is all about. It's what music has always been about. From early choirs to contemporary multi-track recordings.
0: And that's Max. Max lets you play six completely different instrument sounds at one time, either with a computer,
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0: Let me give you an example of how Max lets you build your own multi-sound song arrangement. On track one, we'll put down a simple rhythm line. 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We can thicken this by adding a punchy brass

0: How about that?
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Yo, yo, Tokyo, peyote, oke, opium, Pinocchio, goo, goo, dance, akimbo, baby, bebop, obligato, papa, built to play, dayglo, pinball, pogo, jump, ping pong ball, judo, kick, ding dong bell, lava bomb, tabom, pop art, goo, gazoo, boo, bison, ole game. 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

0: You all want to come out here and sing it with me?
1: Come on out.
0: Come on.
1: So
0: this is a Democratic
1: together,
0: show.
1: Huh?
0: Come on, everybody. Come on, Bobby.
1: Michael, Bobby, come on. 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Right here.
0: Okay.
1: Right in front of me here.
0: Everybody, ready? Come on, everybody. Anybody want to come out here? Come on. You know what? You know the song? He's got the whole world in his hand. He's got the whole wide world in his hand. He's got the whole world in his hand. He's got the whole world in his hand. He's got you and me, brother, in his hand.

Now, the great thing about the James Bond films is the amazing music from the James Bond movies. And only the finest performers get a chance to do a James Bond theme. And people like Tom Jones. People like Tina Turner. People like Aha. Only the greatest and most enduring bands get a chance to do a James Bond theme. That's sad because so many brilliant performers have never done a James Bond theme. 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

0: sense. 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
1: Hey, James, come up to my place. 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
0: Never. Never did one. People like Morrissey.

0: Another chance. Another great British performer, Robert Smith from The Cure.
1: I am a spy. Why do I cry? Why do I cry? I'm a spy, I'm a spy. Sunday's sad and Tuesday's dead. I just was lost in a submarine.
0: I don't know. Who else?
2: Tom Waits
0: would be good.
3: I saw a pirate with a leg, a Chinese horse with a stabled peg, a chimp with a monkey dancing in the rain. Then I saw old James Bond again.
0: Anybody else?
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5: Whoa! 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Whoa! Little knife. 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Whoa! 007.
0: Oh, people like R.E.M.
5: Hey, James Bond, you got a gun, you shot me in the face, ow, that hurt.
0: Never done one. But my favorite, I think, my favorite would be Bob Dylan.
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0: endless riddles, and I search to find life's key. 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
1: Here's a little number I wrote the other day while out duck hunting with a judge.
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1: Fuck you very much, the FCC. 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

0: 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Oh, sharp-eyed Magoo with a fine print. Let's see now. Plug preamp jack into amplifier input. You don't know that. Hang down, you don't know. Oh, hand me the screwdriver, Waldo, you dear boy.
1: That's all right.
0: Amplifier connects to speaker.
1: Pay on.
0: Quiet, Waldo. Why, the boy needs help. He's not well. Turntable connects to...
1: But,
0: don't disturb me, Waldo. That boy's been alone too much. Oh, a child could build this do-it-yourself hi-fi set. Let's see now. Put record on turntable and turn power switch.
1: But,
0: oh, there's so much service noise. I can't hear the music. What orchestra is this?
1: I'm trying to tell you, Unc. You plugged in the washing machine.
0: Oh, great balls of fire. So I have rippling rhythm. Non-detergent jazz. Cool, man. Cool. Well, now let's see. If I turn these wires around... Oh, blasted washing machine. What's the matter now? Well, I'll stick my head in and...
2: Plugging down into the wire in the
0: cable. It looks all right to me. Maybe this wire.
1: Your nose is lighting up, Unc. Yeah, must be the wrong wire. Try this one.

0: You're wrong! That's corny!
1: Waldo, you poor boy. No appreciation of the finer things. You're confused at times, you don't.
2: The book says, turn base control for more bottom.

0: Chiyonk? Yeah, that's the most!
1: A wonderful reproduction. Magoo, you are a sound genius. Just like the book said, it must be the orthophonic curve.
0: Marilyn who?
1: Oh, Waldo, you do need help. You are so sexy.

0: must be the speaker cabinet. Can't be the hi-fi set.
1: They're tearing down the building next door, Ron.
0: Well, I'll put a stop to that, Waldo. I tell you, can't do Magoo take steps in me. Hey, down there! Mind being quieter? Quiet, please! Quiet and quiet! Thank you. Oh, those eyes. Listen to those eyes. Oh, it must be around 30,000 cycles on the hi-fi cycle. Built for you. Now, who else but Magoo could hear 30,000 cycles? You can? Well, a hi-fido. Just a little joke, Fido. Just down, you beast. Your master's voice. Back on the paper. Waldo, listen to that frequency response.

Yes. This was composed for me by Sir Adrian Boggs. Call it Portrait of Mr. Magoo. Good sort, Sir Adrian. Rare discrimination. An idiot, but a true artist.

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Just like Bach, Beethoven, and Mozart. You can't beat old Johann Ludwig and Wolfgang. Oh, those three I'd...

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1: Ow!
0: That'll teach you to keep your nose out of my business, Waldo. I'll turn this knob. Pumping Jehoshaphat and distortion and feedback.
2: That's the vacuum cleaner.
0: Oh, yes, yes. So it is. The vacuum cleaner.
1: Waldo! Where's Fido?
2: I don't know, Unc.
1: Where is that? Oh, no, no, no. I've told that dog to stay away from that vacuum cleaner.
2: I'll get him out, Unc.
0: He went in the sheepdog and came out a Mexican hairless. All right, Fido. You go take a bath.

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Oh, Magoo, you coined a phrase. It, Magoo. Perfect high fidelity. 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

the fight song of my old alma mater, University of Wormwood Scrub. Good old U of WWS, class of 03. Fight, fight, fight. 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

0: Oh, what's that? 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Oh, my. Feed the canaries, Waldo.
1: Sure, Unc. Here, Dickie Bird, have a sandwich.
0: Two canaries and a dog are so much trouble. But the hi-fi book said I should have two tweeters and a woofer. First class. I wonder if it's worth it. I can hardly hear the music. Oh, there it is. Listen to the multicellular tweeter. So tweet, tweet, tweet. The exponential horns are braying and playing. Good balance and full dynamic range. I'll turn up the volume control.
1: A telephone, though.
0: Now, who could that be? Hello?

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0: and disturbing the peace. 30 days in jail. And the dad-blasted judge, dead-headed policeman.
1: Listen, I have friends in hi-fi places. You'll hear from my lawyers, distortion and feedback. And you will, too.
2: You tell them, Mort.
1: The public just isn't ready for hi-fi. Oh, and I am sweet.

Oh, I feel better already. Dr. Kildare? 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You're wanted for consultation.

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You're wanted for consultation.

0: Dr. Kildare?
1: Yes.
0: Dr. Casey?
1: Yes, Connie.
0: Oh, I think you've discovered a new miracle drug.
1: Oh, did I?
0: Oh, this is really the cure.
1: You don't say.
0: Oh, I feel wonderful.
1: You do?
0: I never felt this way before.
1: Uh-huh. She feels better already.

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The words will never show the you I've come to know. And if a face could launch a thousand ships, then where am I to go? There's no one home but you. You're all that's left me to. And when, my love, for life is running dry, if a man could be two places,

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1: Tell it to them.
0: The fella pumping gas from coast to coast.
1: Make them know it.
0: You are the one who keeps those oil wells flowing from Toronto to the Yukon. You're the most. You can have your directors, accountants and inspectors. Titles don't mean a thing to me, 'cause my admiration's for the fella with the station. The fella who's the seller is the VIP. You are our most important asset. In fact,

0: The fifth secret, the obvious one, just love her.
1: Bruce Barton, co-founder of the advertising firm Batten, Barton, Durstein & Osborne, says his advertising technique is based on the second verse of Mary Had a Little Lamb. Do you remember how it goes? Why does the lamb love Mary so? The eager children cry. Because Mary loves the lamb, you know, the teacher did reply. And then Mr. Barton slams his hand down on the desk and yells, it's time we quit shearing these sheep and started loving them a little bit. Now, most men laugh and say they're perfectly willing to love shapely young chorus girls. But the kind of love that sells all women is of a different kind. A man who loves women, all kinds of women, is recognized at once by the women themselves. Maurice Chevalier personifies this type. It's the secret of his charm. We know he loves them.

us. He loves all of our foibles and faults and feminine ways. He is irresistible because he's sincere. Some of the ways you can say, I love you, taking a lady's arm as she steps over a curb, the obvious opening of doors for her. Oh, these I don't have to tell you. But in the business world, there are many other ways. Talk to the secretary of the man you've just called on. Find out what she's interested in. Then, if you see an article in a magazine or newspaper on that subject, send it to her. If a lady or a man hands you their calling card, never hand it back, throw it down, or crumple it up. Hold it as if it were worth $1 million. Now pull out your wallet and place it there in front of her, asking, say, may I have another one? I know someone who would be interested in you. I'd like to pass the second card on. Now, there are so many ways to say, I love you, to women. We all need to say it, and women especially need to hear it. When your wife says, you don't love me, she means, do you? There was once a little orphan girl who wrote notes and wrapped them around rocks and then threw them over the outside wall of the orphanage where she lived. The officials of the institution stopped her and went out to pick up the notes. Each crumpled note said the same thing. Whoever finds this, I love you. Could you please love me? Recently, a woman's secretary was rude to me over the telephone as I made arrangements to be a speaker for her organization. I responded by sending her a letter at once, telling her how I appreciated her taking the time to help me, as I realized from our talk how busy she was and what a grave responsibility she carried. When I arrived to make the talk, there she was on the front steps waiting for me with a big smile. She said, I was so tired the day we spoke on the phone. I'm sorry I was cross. Your letter the next day was the nicest thing that has happened to me in a long time. Will you have lunch with me after your speech? We're fast friends now. She was like the little girl in the orphanage. Her cross line really meant, I'm so tired. Please love me. Ask yourself, do you really love women? Recently, I stood at the back of a crowded elevator as two young women started to get off. A businessman, chewing a large cigar, pushed his way past them in a very rude manner. Well, I guess the age of chivalry is out of style, commented one of the women as she almost fell. The man turned and snarled at her. Yes, sister, it went out when you women got the vote. Oh, this man reminds me of all the men who say with every action as well as with words, I hate women. They make sarcastic remarks about women drivers. They run down their wives to other people and talk about their stupid secretaries. I wonder how on earth they think they're going to sell our half of humanity. Women control most of the world's wealth, so why cut down your chances of selling to the very best prospects? That man in the elevator was on his way to bankruptcy. He said it in every movement, in every tone of his voice. As a matter of fact, women can generally tell how a man really feels about all women, even though his surface manners are smooth and his words are framed in polite phrases. Women can see right into your heart. They know, by some sort of feminine radar, the kind of a man you are inside. So it won't do any good to just act as if you love people. And remember, women are half of God's creation. You're going to have to mean it. Of course, rudeness of manner and voice is very expensive. I wonder who can afford it. Certainly not presidents or kings. On the other hand, the loving, chivalrous man is literally worth a fortune. Don't misunderstand me. I don't mean the greasy, false type of heel. I mean the man who is a hero because he is thoughtful and kind to people all of the time. He acts nice because he is nice. There is a famous old story about a princess who loved a man her father did not like. He told her he would put her professed love to a test. He placed the young man in an arena with two doors. Behind one door, he put a man-eating tiger. Behind the other door, he placed a beautiful woman. And then he said to the princess,
Now, you will stand here where your lover can see you. If he chooses the beautiful woman, he will marry her. And if he chooses the tiger, he will be eaten alive. You alone will know which door is which. That story has no ending. Each of us must ask ourselves, do we truly love other people for their sakes or only for our own selfish ego? Now, King Solomon used the same technique to test the two women who both claimed to be the mother of the same baby. He offered to cut the child in two and give each woman half. Of course, the true mother at once offered to give the child up rather than have it harmed. The point here is that you quickly reveal who you are really interested in when the chips are down. If you love people, you act like you do, not just some of the time, but all of the time, and even when it hurts. The exciting thing about this love business is that it returns to you multiplied a thousandfold. A story of bread cast upon the waters has been told and retold. But have you actually tried it? It works. An elderly woman once entered a large department store during a storm. One poorly paid young salesman asked her, "Can I help you?" And as he did so, he thought, "Oh, she doesn't want to buy a thing. She's wasting my time." He was right. "Oh, I only wanted to get in out of the rain," she faltered. Another young salesman stepped up to her and said softly, "Mother, how are you going to get home?" "I really don't know," she replied. He smiled and said, "Let me call you a taxi." Then he took her arm and held his own umbrella over her as she asked his name. The next morning, a messenger delivered a note to him from the frail old lady's son. And the message read, "Come to my office at once. I have an executive job for you." And it was signed Andrew Carnegie. And it really happened. It's quite a sales story, isn't it? We women like you to show us you love us all the way. And it's no secret.

he has ceased to be. Homeboy has expired and gone to meet his maker. This is a late rapper. They be stiffed, bereft of life. OGs, rest in peace out. Metabolical processes are of interest only

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0: What's that, yo?
1: Go through his clothes and look for the bling bling.

0: Do you occasionally have a bit too much to drink? Well, you should listen to the Maldoror and Dr. Junk show. We'll get you home from the bar safely. Here's an actual recording of us dropping off a longtime listener at his very doorstep. Let's listen, shall we?
1: This is letting himself into his home. And you're in.
2: Thank you.
1: Be careful. Sleep on your side. You alright?
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1: Alright.
0: 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Dr. Junk and Maldoror are not actually responsible enough to make sure you get home. No civilians were harmed in the making of this promo. 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It'll be fine.
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0: This is Smelly Kelly from Red Meat. And when I'm in San Francisco, and that's all the fucking time, I listen to Radio Valencia because they play that good roots shit. God bless you. Take care. Say hello to the children.
1: There's a long way to go on the stairway to stardom. And you'll fight for each step that you take, 'cause that's the price you pay. And never look back down the stairway to stardom. You can't ever allow anything to stand in your way. Never think of the cause. Never think what you've lost along the way.

Hello world. It's Radio Valencia. This is David James Fraser. This is the Escape Velocity for January 12th, 2026. Right now it's about noon as we record this, and I'll be here for about 2 hours. Just going low and slow today as the energy dictates. Thanks so much for joining. We will have lots of smooth edges ahead of us for the next couple hours.

Joe Strummer here on Radio Valencia.fm. This is David James Fraser on the Escape Velocity. Going a bit low and slow today, sending it out to the sad ones, the whole set really. In that set we heard, in reverse order, as I said, Joe Strummer. And before that, Lucinda Williams, the song Dust, off of her album. Well, it's a single, actually, off of her single called Dust. And before that, Amy Lou Harris, The Pearl, off of her album, amazing album, produced by Daniel Lanois, called Red Dirt Girl. Spacey, rootsy at the same time, grounded and yet up in the air, too. And, hey, it was David Bowie's birthday last week, as well as his departure from this earthly plane. And so, some David Bowie today. That is Lady Grinning Soul off of Aladdin Sane. A remix of Depeche Mode's People Are Good, that one by AC Fool, off of an EP of different versions of that song. Really, that song, so moving right now for me. People Are Good, hitting a little different this week for me anyway. Started off the set with Orange K by Daniel Lanois. That's off the Sling Blade soundtrack. Big Daniel Lanois fan, does a lot of spacey stuff. As I said, going a little bit low and slow today, feeling heavy. So this is for you too, if you're feeling similarly heavy. But we will be kicking it up a notch right about now with The Clash. This is...

am. I am going to have to channel some sort of like mid-80s FM DJ voice for that one. That was Cold as Ice by Foreigner off of their debut album, Foreigner. But hitting much different in 2026 than it did way back then. That song is full of irony, like Cold as Ice, which we, you know, like, no, there are other organizations called Ice. But not only that, like the artist who created it called Foreigner. I mean, you cannot make this shit up. Yeah, hitting much different today. Cold as Ice. Also, Death Letter from the White Stripes. To me, hitting also quite different. And then we started off Know Your Rights by The Clash. Some would say, hey, come on, people. These are the times that Joe Strummer trained us for. So we'll get through this together. We'll get through it together right now. For the next couple of hours, I'll be here until 2 p.m. It's David James Fraser here on the Escape Velocity on Radio Valencia.fm. Just kind of going low and slow and reflecting on current events. But, you know, I'm not here to editorialize too much. Though I will say I was quite surprised when engaged in dialogue with my friends and neighbors to find out that, you know, putting aside sort of like left, right, conservative, liberal, whatever, there are quite, you know, there are some real fans of authoritarianism right here in San Francisco, right here in my neighborhood, and quite vocal about it. I don't think it should be a political statement to hope for peace. Wilco said it this way: let's declare war on war.

David Bowie here on Radio Valencia.fm. As I mentioned a little earlier, it was David Bowie's birthday, and also his death day, the anniversary of last week. And I saw some nice data visualizations, if you will, some charts based on hard data that pretty conclusively shows that the world really started to go to hell right around the time David Bowie left the planet. And, you know, heroes, like I had to say, like I was out and about yesterday out in the Embarcadero of San Francisco, and much to my surprise did I see a huge gathering of people waving Iranian and American flags, Iranian, pre-revolution Iranian flags. And so that song going out to, I think, the bravest people on the planet right now, the people of Iran, pretty much fed up with their extremist theocracy, and I wish them all the best in restoring their country to its rightful glory. And, you know, what can you say about a little civil disobedience? Be safe when you engage in such activities. We also heard in that set from Neutral Milk Hotel, Holland 1945, from the album In the Airplane Over the Sea, the only album I have come to learn. Really, I've heard of Neutral Milk Hotel over the years, but never in all of my years, which are considerable at this point, have I taken the time to listen to them. A young person turned me on to them and explained that this album is a concept album about Anne Frank, and also the only album that they ever put out, which seems to track based on what I could tell. And then we started off the set with War on War by Wilco off of their album Yankee Hotel Foxtrot. As I mentioned earlier, like kind of going low and slow today, so I'm gonna kind of keep leaning back into that. If you're feeling sad, this one's for you. I'm with you.

couple of epic songs there in that set. That's Morrissey. I know it's going to happen someday. Off of Your Arsenal. Okay, that's the name of the album, Your Arsenal. And before that, R.E.M. playing a version of Everybody Hurts live from Glastonbury. I love that version because, like, everybody's singing along, which is a state I find myself commonly doing when I hear that song. A couple of epic songs that I will lay claim to as part of the Gen X legacy. We did a couple of good things. Buying those albums from R.E.M. and Morrissey were two of them. Okay, so we're just going to keep rolling here on Radio Valencia.

Flanagan here on Radio Valencia. That's Strange Religion off of the Bubblegum album. And before that, we heard newer stuff from Nick Cave. His song Wild God off of the album Wild God came out last year. Made me think of an Eddie Izzard quote, which is goes something like, if there is a God and he has a plan, his plan is very seems very similar to a person not having a plan. I don't, makes me laugh. Hope it doesn't offend you. A Night Still Comes by Nico Case off of her album, which is like one of the longest album titles in the world. So it's just going to get an abbreviated description here. The Worst Things Get. Beautiful stuff from Nico Case. Always got a lot of time for Nico Case. Okay, we're just like moving along. Radio Valencia, you know, offering up songs today here on the Escape Velocity with, you know, about love, loss, hope. All of that stuff. It's a freeform radio show, so all, as all our shows are, and you could be part of that if you so choose. We've got an amazing studio down here in the Mission District of San Francisco. Very, very easy to access through public transportation, etc. Cool community of people. And full studio. Only thing that's missing is you. So why not tell us what you would like to play and propose a show. Come to our website, radiovalencia.fm, and see what you can work out. Okay, so I'm just going to keep things going. Okay, like playing some of the better known names in music today, just because I feel like it. Like just because they're famous and successful doesn't mean they don't have some art to offer up. So this one's from the towering giant of the music world called Bruce Springsteen. 1 minute, you're gone.

Queen of Soul right there, Aretha Franklin. I cannot get my brain and my mouth to cooperate today, and that is how you know you are not listening to another AI playlist, because we're all too human here at Radio Valencia. What I tried to say, and I will try to say it more slowly with the hope that the words will come out correctly, is that that was the Queen of Soul, Aretha fucking Franklin, singing All the King's Horses off of her album Young, Gifted, and Black. We also heard Rough God Goes Riding from Van Morrison off of his incredible, incredible album, The Healing Game. Once again, just thinking of quotes from comedians about God, and another one, there's a Scottish guy, his name's Kevin, he says something like, if there is a God, he seems a bit over his head at the moment, wouldn't you agree? And I think I do. We started off the set with the newer thing from Bruce Springsteen called 1 Minute You're Here, off of an album called Letter to You, which is a kind of concept album about saying goodbye to loved ones, which is like part of the deal when you love somebody. Sometimes you gotta say goodbye. Well, some for sure you're gonna have to. Anyway, Nick Cave has a whole big thing about that worth checking out. And so this one's going out to, this whole set kind of going out to the sad ones today. We got a few more minutes left. Gonna be here until about 2 p.m. Wanted to do some instrumental stuff. I love instrumentals. I love stuff by Carter Burwell. He does a lot of albums for the Coen Brothers film. This one is one of those songs off of one of those films. This is called The Wicked Flea off True Grit.

Grooving to Miles Davis there. So What? Off the album Kind of Blue. Feeling that way today, Kind of Blue. Recently heard that album described as the gateway drug to jazz, which is exactly accurate. Essential listening from Miles Davis. We also heard a couple of traditional Irish songs, laments. I've had a few, I have to say, but not so few that I won't mention them. Let's see. Irish not being my first language, let's see if I can pronounce this song. I heard a song called Anraibh Tú Ag an Garraig. That is off the soundtrack for a documentary series from the 90s called The Long Journey Home, about Irish immigration, going out to the immigrants. That's by Sissel. We also heard a song called She Moved Through the Fair, which was a live version by Lorena McKennett. That is a song, it's kind of a ghost story, a really epic, beautiful Irish poem, I guess you could say, about just about having everything you ever wanted and then not getting it, and having a ghost visit you. So that's about it for me today for the Escape Velocity here on Radio Valencia. I certainly appreciate you joining me. I feel a little less alone having let out my feelings through music. Hopefully you too. I am just going to let Miles kind of play us out, and I'll plan on seeing you next week, okay? Take care of yourselves. Be safe. Pray for peace.

Good afternoon, Casbah Club listener. How are you doing today? I'm doing just fine. Thank you very much for asking. It's been a lovely day here in Jeff Ross land, and it's been good. I've had a good week. I feel like I was just in this studio. You have tuned into the Casbah Club show here most of the time, once a week, on Wednesdays on Radio Valencia.fm, on Tuesdays at North of Boston Radio, .com, I think. And I'm your selector, King Rat. I pick music I like, and I play it for you. Mostly in the alt-rock genre, kind of from all over the world. Whenever I find something, I throw it onto this list, and then I play that list here on my show. That first song was R.I.P. Magic, out of London, England. And I thought that was a nice way to start off the show, like a little bombast. On my way into the studio today, they were playing Gangster's Paradise on the radio, which inspired me to queue up one of my favorite Weird Al songs for you to play early in the show. So I'm just going to play it right now. First cover song-ish. I guess it's a cover song. No, it's a parody. Parodies and cover songs are not the same thing, in my humble opinion.

0: can't sing.
1: Okay, that was a full set of English bands. I play a lot of English bands on the show. I mean, I suppose Kasbah Club is sort of related because it's that club in England where the Beatles started playing out way back when as little basement venue in Liverpool. And so I guess that is like sort of suggests the show theme. And I do play a lot of English bands in Irish and Scottish and Welsh and Australian and Canadian, like, yeah, you know, English diaspora. Anyway, with those four songs and including the opening song, we're all English bands. Oh, except for Weird Al, of course. Weird Al is fully American. Yes, we started off with Weird Al representing America with Amish Paradise. And then we did Opus Kink, was that song Dust. The internet likes to call Opus Kink post-punk, but I kind of just think of them as post-rock, really. Jazz punk. They're not really jazzy or punky. They're just kind of noisy. So post-rock band Opus Kink doing Dust. And then Warm Duscher did a song called Top Dust. And then, sorry, Top Shelf. And then Big Special did Shop Music. Pretty good tune. Moving away from the UK for a moment, we're going to go over to Rotterdam with this band called Library Card. And this is their tune, Out of Context.

0: Okay, so that started out as my, I guess, my indie sleaze set of the night. So we did a bunch of late 90s, early aughts, mid-aughts, indie rock, indie sleaze. That first song, Library Card by, the band is Library Card. The song was Out of Context from the Rotterdam, Netherlands. Then we came over to the U.S. for the Von Bondies, did a song called No Regrets. And then we had Death from Above. Death from Above 1979 is the name of that band. Black History Month is the name of the song. And then that last one, not Indie Sleeve, pretty much straight ahead punk rock band Rat Salad out of Western Australia. And the tune was called Northwest Coastal Highway. That was a pretty nice 1.5 minute rocker right there. Thought it was a good way to end that set. Why not? Coming up next, I have Idols. I have not played Idols on the show for a little while. And and so you guys have been having to do without if you listen to the show religiously, like I know you do. This tune is from their Brutalism album. Came out almost a decade ago. The song is called Date Night.
1: Date Night!

Okay, so that was a little bit of reggae for your ears. Hope you enjoyed that. Started off that set with the Idols, though. Idols did Date Night from their Brutalism album. And then we moved on to Summer doing Turn Up the Sound, Summer out of Jamaica. And then we had Blend Michigan did a song called The Edge. Blend Michigan is an artist, producer, DJ guy from Athens. Does a lot of roots and dub stuff and puts on an amazing show. I got to see Blend Michigan a few times. Good stuff there. And then the last tune was the Hempolyx. Tune was called Nothing More Ridden. Nothing More Rhythm. Let's see. Going to go back to rock and roll now, though. We are pivoting to a band called West Side Cowboy. This song is Kickstones. Kickstones. Yeah, Kickstones. Kickstones by West Side Cowboy.

All right, a big old rock and roll set there for you right there on the Casual Club Show, right there. I had four songs, starting off with West Side Cowboy doing Kickstones. They are from the UK, I believe. And then LA's Deep Valley did Royal Jelly. And then we moved on up the coast to San Luis Obispo for Pancho and the Wizards. Their song was Buzzard Melted. Buzzard and then like melted in parentheses. Buzzard Melted. And then the last tune was a band out of Berlin called Agatha is Dead. The song is Courtroom Drama. It sounded kind of Berlin-y, didn't it? Thought it did. Yeah. It is the top of the hour. You've made it through an entire hour of the Casbah Club Show. Congratulations, listener. Good job. Well done. If this were an actual real radio station, I'd have to do station identification and I don't know, some like commercials or something, but I don't do that on this show. North of Boston Radio, which is hosting this recording of this show, does do that. I listen to their station every now and then. And they're a bunch of guys who used to run the college radio station down the street. And when it folded, they started this internet station, but they still do it like it's a terrestrial radio with like, you know, BBC News at the top of the hour and like the weather and stuff. I mean, they don't do traffic, but practically, you know, and then they've got ads. They actually like get ads from local businesses to play on the air. And it's really boomer-tastic. I mean, these guys are, 10, 15 years older than me, but they love radio and they've been doing radio for so long. And this is a really nice studio. I'm happy to be here. I'm happy they let me come in here and play my weird music. And then I get to play it for you, wherever you are listening to the show, which is also kind of cool. So I enjoy it. If you like music, you should consider getting an internet radio show. It's fun. You get to just find, I mean, what I do is I just come in for 2 hours and do nothing but think about music, play it really loud, you know, play songs I like to introduce people to. And I find it really satisfying. You could do it too. Radio Valencia has lots of open spaces. North of Boston Radio has lots of open spaces. Good times. All right, we're going to pivot a wee bit here. Next up, I have an Israeli producer who goes by Magan and his song, The Willow.

Stay down.

That was some pretty hot trumpet in that song right there. I really dug that trumpet. We started off that set with Magon doing a song called The Willow. And then we went to New York City's The Armed for an iteration. And then another tune by Warm Duscher, because I'm digging that band right now. That song was Big Wilma. And then another tune by Opus Kink, because I'm really digging. I've been digging Opus Kink for a good while, actually. I really like the noise they make. Dog Stay Down was the name of that song. And let's see, here we go. I've got, I still got more time. 45 more minutes on my show. Oh my gosh, I can play so many things. I'm going to pivot a little bit now. This is a singer-songwriter named Margaret Glaspie. And this is her song, You and I.

0: chicka bow bow, chicka chicka bow bow. Good evening, welcome to the program. Whoa, that was weird. Listen,
1: I'm going to try to
0: say the same thing. Black on black. See, that's what happens. See, if we're not here, like Black on Black wasn't here. We play a show and rerun, and then we always have one ready to go. See, I'm showing what's behind the curtain. They call me the Wizard. My name is John Hell. I am the Wizard Hell. And this is... DJ Cacao?
2: Yes, sir.
0: What's up, Copper Splitter? Another Monday night here at Radio Valencia.
2: I'm here.
0: Hell's Kitchen Radio. You're here. You made it. Oh, you're wearing a Chrome t-shirt.
2: Yeah.
0: I have a Flipper t-shirt. Two of the greatest bands in San Francisco history, Flipper and Chrome. We're wearing both of them tonight. Hey, do you know who's in the studio tonight?
2: I heard
0: we have a guest. Yeah. Who'd you hear? What'd you hear?
2: Is it a... Whoa, I'm cutting out.
0: I know. There you go.
2: Eric McFadden.
0: And?
2: Katie.
0: Kate.
2: Kate
0: Vargas
2: Vargas
0: of Sergeant

0: kit.
1: Okay. Start off the set with Margaret Glaspie. Song was called You and I. Then we had Laura Jane Grace doing Random Hearts. That is a band, not a person, Laura Jane Grace. And then, unbelievably, I had gone 80 whole minutes without playing a cover songs. So I got that Squirrel Nut Zippers cover of Hell. That band that did it was Streetlight Manifesto. Little kind of ska version of Hell there. Thought that was fun. And then that last tune was Gila Band out of Dublin, Ireland. Song is called Giraffe. And a feature of the show I was doing for a little while back when I was doing the show a little bit more regularly was to play Greek punk rock, because when I lived in Athens, I went out and saw a lot of Greek punk rock. So this next tune is Crotalias. Crotalias, I believe, means rattlesnake in Greek. And the song is Otan ta Sipsun Sipsun ta Fwat. You know what, Greek? I can kind of read it, but it's still Greek to me. I can't do it. But anyway, the band is Crotalias. Here's how it goes.

0: Okay, so I started off that set with some Greek punk rock band called Crotalias. You know, I looked down and I realized I'm wearing a Crotalias t-shirt. I didn't even know. I wasn't even paying attention to that I was wearing a Crotalias t-shirt and I played Crotalias. That started off the set. And then we did Proto Martyr. Song was called Coward Starve. And then that loud medley song was Whores. Song was called Baby Bird. And that lovely, pleasant little tune at the end was Heaters. The song is Low Life. Coming up to the end of the show, I've got like 15 minutes left, but I don't want to just like, you know, go out with a whimper. So I'm going to play this tune I just discovered from, it's a Bad Brain song from 1979. It was from their demo record, apparently, in one of the earliest recording recordings of Bad Brains. And this tune is called Don't Bother Me. And I hope you like it. It goes like this.
1: Don't bother me.

0: Yeah, cool.
1: Good morning. Good afternoon. It is
2: Hello.
1: A beautiful Saturday in the Mission, and we are here at RadioValencia.fm every Saturday from 12 to 2, and we are actually on time today, which is fucking cool.
2: Jam, sorry.
1: Pew, pew, pew, pew, pew.
2: Jiggle.
1: And, yeah, we've got some friends in the studio with us. Marwa Manal, you guys are going to have to choose some DJ names if you want. But they will be hopefully joining us on the mic a little bit later. This is DJ Lesta.
2: This is DJ Lento.
1: We're not hungover today, so stop acting like
2: talk,
1: it.
2: Talk for you.
1: You didn't drink last night.
2: Yes, I did.
1: Oh. Well, that's news to me, because there was still a glass of wine left.
2: Yeah, but what did I do before we met?
1: Oh, yeah, you had a couple of beers. A couple of beers.
2: Yeah, still.
1: Anyway, we're doing great this morning, I think, and we're happy to be here. You're listening to Freaks to the Front, by the way, we are going to have a great day today because it's beautiful outside. We got friends in town. We're gearing up for a trip to LA this week, a road trip on the One, which is going to be amazing. And we're listening to chill music today, just feeling like we're vibing out. We started off with The Path by Lord. Manal, who's here right now, was telling me last night that Solar Power is her favorite Lord album, which is a very hot take. But I am a Solar Power defender, as many people know. A lot of people really were pretty hard on Lord for just like having her moment of peace, and that was fucked up. And I used to go out when I lived in Boston. I used to go out in a kayak on the Charles River, and I would put on that album in the sun, and it would be so beautiful. And the song Solar Power, we might actually have to play that at some point, because that breakdown is so fucking good. And what?
3: Mood Ring's
1: a great song too. I actually listened to that, I think, yesterday or the day before, or it came on in the car yesterday. But anyway, then we played It's Time to Wake Up 2023 by La Femme, and that is off of Psychotropical Berlin, their first album that these ladies who are joining us in the studio today, it's sort of our album, you know. And so yeah, we're gonna have a great day. We're gonna listen to some chill music. We're gonna be vibing out. We'll have some friends joining us here. We'll go to Horsey's after, which is like such a Saturday vibe. If you know, you know. DJ Lento, anything to say?
2: No.
1: Okay, great. Then let's keep it going. We have Bon Iver up next.
2: Oh, do we?
1: Yeah.
2: Uh-oh, I made a mess.
1: You made a fucking mess.
2: I put a Marlon Magne song after.
1: Well, let's...
2: It was Polo and Pan or something.
1: No, it was Bon Iver.
2: No, there was not.
1: It was. I saw it. Anyway, and I put it on. But anyway, whatever. Play what you're going to play, and then I'll play... Everything is Peaceful Love after that.
2: Okay.
1: So what do we got?
2: Marlon Magne.
1: What song?
2: Nuage Gris.
1: Okay. It's less of a chill song, but it's a fun song. So
2: I don't want a chill song.
1: Okay.
2: I want to wake up.
1: Okay. It's time to wake up. All right. Let's do it.
2: 2023.
1: Very nice.
2: 2026.
1: That's what... we are doing right now. I got somebody taking a little QR code of my Bay Area resource guide, and that is, I'm so psyched. It's the second time I've seen that happen. It's in the window here. If you are looking for resources in San Francisco, then you should check out BayAreaResourceGuide.org. 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There's a QR code. Anyway... let's do it. Nuage Gris by Marlon Magne.

0: Good morning, good afternoon. We are here at Radio Valencia. You're listening to Freaks to the Front. That was Viagra Boys with Punk Rock Loser, which is really who we are today. We're doing a punk rock loser type of episode.
1: Not really, though.
0: I mean, we're doing an art punk loser type of episode.
1: Okay.
0: You know what I'm saying.
1: Okay.
0: It was your idea.
1: No, I mean, it's... I don't know. Is art being a loser?
0: No, but it goes with the with the song. This is DJ Lesta.
1: This is DJ Lento.
0: It's the Lowrider Festival today in the Mission. It took us 20 minutes to get here by motorcycle when it usually takes us 5. And it seems like everybody had the same idea as us because the street, 22nd Street, and the sidewalk where we usually park our motorcycle outside of the station is full of motorcycles, mostly choppers, because, you know, lowriders. But we could just not get through. I kept on saying, let's just say that we live on this street and they'll let us through. Let's just say we live here. We live on this street. But anyway, DJ Lento is too pure for that.
1: No. At some point, the first opportunity I had, I just cut through. And there was a poor police lady that was trying to stop other cars.
0: Okay, but we don't feel bad for the police.
1: Okay. But I just wanted to park the motorcycle, but now it's covered in Harley Davidson in front of the studio.
0: Seriously,
1: here.
0: There's literally 100 Harleys parked outside of the studio right now.
1: And as we pulled in, you know, everybody else was pulling in from that street.
0: Yeah. But there's nowhere for them to go.
1: But honestly, I don't understand. Like, it seems to me that all the cars are on, what's that street? Brian? No.
0: Bartlett?
1: No.
0: No. You mean on Valencia?
1: No, Valencia. The one...
0: Oh, Mission?
1: I don't know.
0: Harrison?
1: I don't know. I don't know anything.
0: You don't know anything.
1: I don't know geography.
0: Literally does not know anything.
1: I don't care.
0: Thinks it's more complicated to be in a city that is a grid than not, which...
1: I don't know.
0: ...makes
1: I
0: literally
1: know.
0: Zero sense.
1: Whatever.
0: It was Harrison, where we got stuck and there were a million cars, like lowriders.
1: Yes.
0: Yeah, that was Harrison.
1: Yeah. So what I'm wondering is why everybody's there when the street is blocked. Few blocks away from there.
0: They're probably on their way to park their cars wherever they can to compete. I think it's a competition.
1: Oh.
0: Although I'm not sure.
1: Nah, it must be a parade.
0: Maybe it's more of a parade. I remember it happening last year, but I don't really remember the details.
1: Well, we came here last week and we found like a notice on the door. So anyway,
0: that's true.
1: If you're in the Mission today, come check us out. Come check this parade, Lowriders and Latino Pride. Very cool cars. I don't know much more about
0: I can't really say much more, but it is pretty cool.
1: Large
0: our motorcycle
1: cars.
0: Is not enough of a low rider. It's a cafe rider, so we couldn't join the crowds. We couldn't blend in enough.
1: Yeah.
0: But
1: Still pretty good. And the sun is out. Well, sort of.
0: The sun's coming out.
1: It's in and out.
0: So it is a beautiful day in the Mission, as I always say, or at least turning into one.
1: It will be regardless.
0: Yeah.
1: Anyway, so as we anticipated, this episode is going to be about a funny a set of records in a... sort of like a social media post that I found where we will add some additional gems, like our personal favorite, and it will be all about art punk, which is something, I mean, I heard about art rock, but art punk is a new thing to me.
0: Although I would say that a lot of things when we do shows that I like, I call it like punk and punk adjacent. I would say a lot of the things that fall into that punk adjacent category are more art punk, like Viagra Boys, who we just played.
1: Right. And yeah, so a lot of live unboxing is going to happen today.
0: True.
1: because a lot of these bands we don't know. But kind of like that's kind of the point, in my opinion, that, you know, we explore a little bit.
0: Yeah.
1: And we use this time to, learn and listen to new stuff and old stuff.
0: Our radio show allows us to learn more about music instead of just playing the things
1: same shit
0: that we play every
1: over
0: week.
1: And
0: you know, it kind of reminds me of the karaoke that we used to go to in Boston. Because Sparky and our host and the staff at Roxy's Arcade, aka A4cade, instead of allowing people to just sing the same songs every week, which was a habit of mine when I was doing karaoke all the time, which I really need to be doing again, instead of just doing the same songs over and over again and having there be your classic karaoke song or whatever, they would do a theme every week, and the staff would make a secret list of songs that fell within that theme. And if you ended up singing one of the songs on their secret list, then you won a $25 gift card. No gift cards coming out today at Radio Valencia, but Radio Valencia actually is going to have a stand tomorrow at the Haight Street Fair. So I think, you know, we'll stop by, we'll say hi. We're not going to be like part of the stand necessarily, but come check us out.
1: It's tomorrow.
0: Yeah,
1: there's gonna be live broadcasting.
0: Incredible.
1: Enabled by your friendly neighborhood technician DJ Lento.
0: Oh, and you're enabling that?
1: Well, I did some time ago.
0: Okay, very cool.
1: But yeah, these little hands made it happen.
0: Okay.
1: I press
0: your little
1: the
0: hands
1: button.
0: As in your own hands, or is in the little hands that you put on your fingers sometimes?
1: No, my real hands.
0: Your real hands.
1: Yeah. which a not very wise person one time told me, Mauro, you don't...
0: Oops. DJ Lento.
1: Well, this will be beeped. DJ Lento. What is your job about? I was like, yeah, I'm a computer scientist, you know, I program stuff.
0: Mm-hmm.
1: And his answer was like, oh, you just press buttons.
0: I mean, it's kind of true.
1: It's kind of true, but the order of the buttons pressed is what matters. Not that you just press
0: buttons. Yeah, you just press buttons to vibe code now, and then you don't actually do any of it yourself.
1: Okay,
0: but
1: maybe also this is a beep.
0: I think that we have to beep this whole section because you're giving a little too much information about yourself, a little TMI.
1: Well. Anyway, let's get going. So the first song we have here is by this band, Asia Menor.
0: Asia Manor, I would say.
1: Manor, yeah, from the album Enola Gay. And the title of the song is Patio, and we don't know it, so
0: let's live unbox it.
1: Live unboxing. Let's
0: Once
1: go.
0: Once again, Freaks to the Front.
1: Radio Valencia.

0: Yeah.
1: All right. So this was Black Eyes with a song called Shit House. this reminds me a little bit of one of our favorite shows, Trailer Park Boys. Mr. Leahy sounds like a word that he could say. The shit bird is in the shit house. All right. DJ Lesta is out running some errands, so I'm trying to fill in here with my stupid things. So, before Black Eyes, we listened to where is it? That band. Sorry, I'm learning Asia Minor. And actually, Asia Minor is formerly known as Enola Gay, but their album is called Enola Gay, and it's a band from Chile. So, yeah, that was cool. Let's keep going. This next song is actually from a band that... No, never mind. I made a mess. Okay, the last band was not Big Eyes. Well, all right, let's listen to it. Next is Black Eyes by Pestilence.

0: Rocket.
1: All right. Wow, I walked back in here and DJ Lento was just rambling away. I don't know what he was talking about while I was gone.
2: Don't leave me alone anymore.
1: I was like, why didn't you just let the music run? He's working on his rambling or also, not doing it as much.
2: Yeah, and also... I mixed up the names of the bands.
1: I noticed that as I came in, so I was like, okay.
2: The band before the shit post. Shit house.
1: It's a shit house, Randers.
2: Yeah, that's what I say. That
1: it's a shit house, Bo Bandy.
2: That's something Mr. Leahy would say.
1: That's true. We've been rewatching.
2: Is in the shit house.
1: We've been rewatching Trailer Park Boys. It's a comfort show for us. Yeah, we went through 6 seasons like really, really fast, but you know, we also kind of had it on his background for a little while. But anyway,
2: this last song was by Gillaband Giraffe. It's a song I heard on Kasma Club from this very radio station. And yes, it was fun. It kind of sound like Yard Act and Deeds. I mean, this, I would say art, I see now why they call this art punk. Because, you know, it has several influences and maybe draws some punk attitude mostly from punk, but not really punk in a strict sense, maybe. But hey, what's punk? Even defining punk is not punk, in my opinion.
1: Totally. Punk should not have a true definition.
2: You can be punk and look like, I don't know, a priest, you know?
1: Yeah, punk is an attitude. Punk is a state of mind.
2: The only thing not punk is being a cop, probably.
1: Yeah. Or being a F-A-S-C-I-S-T. But... I agree with you. I think that punk is a state of mind, and there are a lot of people out there who, you know, think that you got to look a certain way or you got to, but those people aren't punk if they think that.
2: Yeah, and also I won't recognize Nazi punks.
1: No, I mean, that's not punk.
2: In the spirit of Dead Kennedys. Nazi punk, fuck off.
1: Fuck off. Although their logo is a little dangerous looking, I would say.
2: That's just you only think that.
1: I don't know if I'm the only person who thinks that. Vote.
2: I would say is intentional, but anyway.
1: Yeah.
2: Let's keep going.
1: Yeah.
2: Now, the next band, I wanted to jump in here because... So... A lot of my younger friends, especially in Europe, are into Fontaine's DC.
1: An Irish band.
2: And I think also Gillaband is actually Irish.
1: Oh, I don't know of them. Pretty sure. So, I mean, I know we just listened to them, but I didn't know them before. I'd actually heard that song.
2: Oh, really?
1: Yeah. It sounded familiar to me, at least. But yeah, go ahead with your...
2: No, I was just saying that Fontaine's DC, for a while, I was like... What the heck is going on with this band? Like, I see it all over the place. Recently, they just announced another European tour. And they're going to play in Bologna, where, you know, a lot of my friends are. And people were struggling to buy tickets, and they ran out of tickets immediately as they went on sale. And I'm thinking, like, why they're so famous? Like, I never heard a single song from them. And this was us, actually, a few weeks ago. We were driving back from LA, and I said this to DJ Lesta. I was like, what the hell is going on with Fontaine DC? Let's listen to it.
1: Yeah.
2: And then, yeah, they were pretty good. And I was like, how did I not know about this band until now?
1: Well, you had definitely heard of them, because I had suggested we play them on the show before, and you were like, I don't know. And I was like, no, they're like a well-known, well-established, very famous and well-loved Irish post-punk band, art punk band. I would say actually that like this is like the true definition of art punk, because when we were listening to them on our way back from LA, I was sort of like thinking about how there's this joke about a rivalry between them and Idols.
2: A heated rivalry.
1: But it's totally a joke. They're friends. They respect each other. But they were both scheduled to play at the same time at Glastonbury. And there was this joke that Joe Talbot from Idols made about it being like an Oasis versus Blur competition, which it totally is not. But a lot of the fan base is the same between the two bands, and so like fans were pretty pissed that they were playing at the same time and that it was going to be, you know, they were going to have to choose, sort of like when we had to choose between seeing Mildlife and Viagra Boys, although those are two very different genres of music, very different fan bases. But at Desert Days they had overlapping sets, and we ran across the beach with Sports by Viagra Boys playing. It was an iconic moment. Yeah. But yeah.
2: good old days.
1: It was the good old days, 2022. But, you know, we have a lot of respect for both of these bands. But what I was going to say is that because they and, like, there's this, you know, similar fan base or overlap in fan base, and there's, you know, this joke between them, I hadn't really listened to much Fontaines D.C., and I was thinking that they would probably be sort of more similar to Idols, but they actually are much more, like, Idols is more pure punk, I would say, and Fontaines D.C. is more art punk in the definition that we're working with. I think that they're a little more they're a little less just classic in their sense of what punk music sounds like. But... yeah, I like them, and we're going to play probably their most famous song next, Starburster, and then we're going to follow up with Idols. I chose Television because what a day for it. We got to go outside and feel free after this. Mm-hmm. It's one of my favorite songs to play on this show because we just get so excited about it. So we're going to play those two next. Let us know what you think. Art punk. Pure punk, post-punk, however you might want to define things. But yeah, let's play Fontaines D.C. with Starburster, Idols with Television, and then we'll be back. 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Transmissions from the Mission.

0: Ugh, the feel good song of the century. You know what I'm saying?
1: Yeah.
0: That song always gets me. It really always gets me, you know? I just feel so fucking good when I listen to that song. We were just dancing. We went outside. We were yelling. We got a little rock on sign, peace sign from some passersby. Ah, and it is finally, officially, a beautiful Saturday in the Mission. Isn't it, DJ Lento?
1: Is it?
0: It is, you mean?
1: Yes, I mean it is.
0: That was so cute.
1: There was just a little doggy that resembled our doggy.
0: Baby Hulu.
1: They were just walking outside and skipping.
0: Oh.
1: And it was so good with the song, you know. Hi.
0: And I skip. And Baby Hulu is a perfect angel, and she's currently at home, but she's wearing her punk pet sweatshirt. It says anti-something on it, which is a great statement, because she is anti a lot of things.
1: It's a great,
0: you know,
1: area.
0: She is really she's a really growly girl, so I do think she's anti-something. She
1: anti-social for sure.
0: She doesn't quite know what. She's not antisocial. She's so cuddly and cute.
1: With dogs, she's antisocial.
0: That's true. She anyway. Does exhibit some antisocial behavior when it comes to other dogs.
1: Anyway.
0: 5150. That's what we should get her, a little pin that says that.
1: 5150.
0: 5150.
1: What is that?
0: It's being locked up. No, being evaluated for a 72-hour hold for your mental health.
1: Amplifier PV.
0: Oh, okay. Speaking of which, musical equipment that is, we might go get a Prophet 6 after this.
1: Oh, yeah, because you also reminded me when you said mild life. I forgot that I looked up some time ago, and they also use a Prophet 6. The guy. So, I mean, but after, okay, so let's talk.
0: Tell us what a Prophet 6 is.
1: Yeah, so last night, well, this has been going on for a while, because there is a very interesting, I would say, pawn shop. What?
0: Can I have my caffeine, please?
1: Yes.
0: Thank you.
1: And in this pawn shop, you know, normally you enter a pawn shop, you are in the middle of nowhere. Or this is my experience.
0: Wait, are you saying pawn shop or porn shop?
1: Pawn.
0: I'm just kidding. He's saying pawn shop. He's saying porn shop.
1: Pawn shop. my experience so far in every other pawn shop in the world, in the U.S., it's you're in the middle of nowhere, probably near a mall or something like that.
0: Mm-hmm.
1: And you enter, and usually you have to buzz in, because, you know, they have jewelry, they have guns, they have a bunch of things in there. And then you enter and you see the most diverse set of items being sold.
0: Yeah.
1: Right? Like from knives to alien masks and figurines, I don't know, baseball cards, sunglasses, used, I don't know, stuff.
0: Keep going,
1: guns,
0: keep going.
1: Guns, guns.
0: You said guns.
1: A lot of guns and swords, katanas. Anyway, anyway, this particular pawn shop instead on Mission Street has a lot of music instruments.
0: There are several pawn shops on Mission Street that have a lot of musical instruments.
1: No, and to be fair, a lot of music instruments too sold in general in pawn shop, but this one specifically have a lot of them, like, and very high quality. Like normally you find, I don't know, like a no brand Stratocaster like guitar or one of those stupid little shitty keyboards.
0: Mm-hmm.
1: But no, this place, no. This place has
0: no.
1: legit stuff. It has Gibsons, it has like Fenders, Jackson guitars, and a bunch of synthesizers and DJ equipment. And that's actually how I got lured into this thing,
0: mm-hmm.
1: because I saw a mixer that I wanted, and I think it's gone now. Anyway, I get in and I see in this little
0: glass case,
1: yeah, a Prophet 6.
0: Tell us about it.
1: And an OB6 too, which I learned last night what it is. So the Prophet 6 and OB6 and also the, I forgot the other name, but it's a set of synthesizers that are all based on the same design. The only thing that changes is the filter. The Prophet 6 has a pretty like rudimental filter, I think analog filter though, because it self-oscillates and, you know, it's, I mean, it can be digital too, but it's pretty crazy. It's a pretty intense, like harsh sounding filter, whereas the OB6 has a multi-state filter, which can be high pass, low pass, band pass. And it's much more mellow. It doesn't self-oscillate, so you cannot do like crazy sounds with it, or at least the sounds that

0: and they sound crazy horns.
1: That's true.
0: Anyway, so I did a lot of research about this prophet, and I don't know, I guess I found my prophet. He's a six-voice polysynth.
1: Yeah.
0: With a very crazy sounding flute.
1: I just looked up like post-punk bands that use a prophet six to see what we can maybe play to hear it.
0: Okay, what did you find?
1: I found actors in all caps.
0: Okay.
1: I don't know what kind of post-punk, though, because there's a lot of categories of post-punk that are not necessarily
0: also,
1: good.
0: Also, it sounds like a toxic name, so...
1: Why is that? Why?
0: Because actors are a bit toxic.
1: True, but it's actors in all caps. Feels a little more punk.
0: Even more toxic if it's in all caps.
1: Possibly. Should we start out a song, and if we don't like it, we can... we can fade out and play something different.
0: I think you have something else lined up.
1: I do have something else lined up. You're
0: right. Let's go with that first.
1: Another band that is spelled in all caps, actually. I'll need to change that on the thing.
0: Okay, then I guess we can...
1: No, it's okay. We can play this.
0: Okay.
1: We're going to play Dits. I lined it up for next because... Dits opened for Idols in the past, I think, on a UK leg of a tour. They're a UK band. We've talked about them, played them on the show before, but we saw them in Italy, not opening for Idols, unfortunately, but at a really cool festival that some of DJ Lento's friends were playing at in Puglia. Like, it was really cool that festival was, like, a couple towns over from your hometown in, like, a random field.
0: I think Bitonto.
1: As in Bitonto, yeah, I think so. And it was...
0: what was that? Resilienza is a different spot.
1: Okay.
0: I'll
1: look it up while we...
0: I'll think about it.
1: Yeah.
0: Vibrazioni, something like that.
1: It was... They played at... You know what? We'll play their song. And
0: we'll find out.
1: Okay, let's do it. This up next is Taxi Man by Dits, and then we'll be back to tell you a little bit more. Enjoy.

into the back seat, pulls his hat off, gestures towards me, stuff my hand into my pocket, fill it with all I can find. He returns it to his head without saying a word. He's done talking for the night. I'm just talking to myself. I'm just talking to myself.

Okay, that was Taxi Man by Ditz. As we were saying, we did see them at this festival in Puglia that some of DJ Lento's friends were playing at. The festival, we couldn't remember the name, we couldn't remember where it was, but it was called Distorsioni Fest, and it was in Acqua Viva delle Fonti. And it was super fucking fun, and the lead singer of this band, who... was fucking crazy, was like, he was like wearing this dress and like climbing all over the scaffolding from the stage, and just like he probably could have died from how far up he went and jumped down, but never stopped like singing this punk music while he was doing it. And that was a sick song. I didn't really know that song. Like, we saw them, but we've played them a couple times on this show, but we haven't really like done a real listen. But I really enjoyed that song, Taxi Man. And we are, you know, here playing some art punk today. This is the theme of our show. DJ Lento and I were talking last night, this morning, about what we were going to do, and he, like he said earlier, but if you're just tuning in, came across a sort of a list of bands on social media that were categorized as art punk, and he mentioned that like he'd sort of like known what like art punk is, but hadn't really thought about music as art rock, hadn't really thought about art punk, and it turns out a lot of bands that we like fall into that category, and I get why. So we have live unboxed several songs and bands today, but we also did play probably the songs we knew best were Punk Rock Loser, our opening song today by Viagra Boys. And I will say that's their most famous song, like by a long shot, but every fucking Viagra Boys song is absolutely nuts, and we love them. And then Television by Idols was sort of our other song that we already knew and loved, because, you know, it's such a feel-good track. And we have another feel-good track coming up next. This song is one of our favorites. It is just the best, and those of you who know us very well will one day have an experience of this song that you're gonna remember forever, but I won't say any more. The song is Got You by Amel and the Sniffers. This band is really more of like a punk hardcore punk band, but this song, I think, falls a little into the art punky realm, and it's just fucking beautiful. So let's do it. We got a couple songs after that, and then we will be back. Once again, you are listening to Freaks to the Front, which is also the name of another Amel and the Sniffers song. And you're listening to RadioValencia.fm. We're here every Saturday from 12 to 2, by the way.

0: So true. So true. That whole song. Yeah. That was Yard Act with Dead Horse. Really like that song. I have known Yard Act for a while, but it was an unbox for DJ Lento on the radio the first time that I played that song, and you really liked it. And we've played it a few times since. They have a lot of good music, but I particularly like that song. It's very poignant to the moment, but we will say no more. One of our friends texted and asked if what I was saying about Got You by Amel and the Sniffers, which we played before that, or a couple songs before that, was... you guys are going to do your first dance to this song, aren't you? Something special, but we won't say anymore. The answer is no, that's not what it is. But I think we should stop talking about it on the radio. I think I should stop mentioning it when we play that song, because people are going to make a lot of guesses and it's going to be annoying, Josh. But yes, that is not what it is. So you'll have to stay tuned in other ways. But yeah, before Got You, we played It Comes Creeping by Dead Letter. There's a lot of bands on this that have.
1: I didn't realize that. I mean, even Idols.
0: Right? Yeah, Idols is in all caps. Yeah, we had a lot of bands that are in all caps. We had Big Special with Shit House. It's also in all caps. We had Television by Idols. We had Taxi Man by Ditz. We had It Comes Creeping by Dead Letter. And all of those are bands that are in all caps. And so are the next two, actually. I had talked earlier about the band Actors. All caps. We haven't listened to them. That's our next song. It's going to be a live unbox, and never heard of this band. They were not on the suggested art punk. If they just use a Prophet 6, which is the instrument, the synthesizer keyboard that we were talking about earlier. The song is called Face Meets Glass, which is pretty hardcore. Meets glass.
1: Glass.
0: Yes. Yeah, but there's, you know, you capitalize the first letter of a word in a song.
1: Yeah, well, you know what? It does it automatically. Look at that.
0: Oh, look at that. Okay, then. So we will live unbox that. And then we have Wish Defense by Fax, F-A-C-S.
1: Fax like the brothers in...
0: Yeah, I think they use a K, but the brothers in the bear. Yeah, the Fax. We love that.
1: I miss the bear. There's a new season, no?
0: I think that was the last season. That was the last one. It was so good. It was one of the best final seasons of anything that I've ever seen.
1: Yeah.
0: But let's get into it. We've got about 25 minutes left in our show. We're going to have some more songs, some more chit chat. As you can tell, we're not hungover today. As you may be able to tell.
1: Also, we didn't have our pupusas today.
0: No, because the pupusa lady is not here in the corner. So
1: they had to relocate her, I think.
0: Maybe. Or maybe she just took the weekend off for the
1: Probably around the other corner.
0: Possibly. But if we see her on our way to Horsey's after this, then we will...
1: Yeah, we should stop.
0: We will stop, but otherwise we'll be going straight to the booze.
1: Yeah, I mean, the mission is popping. They were playing loud hip hop from one of these motorcycles.
0: That's true.
1: So I had to close the door.
0: But yeah, but we'll reopen it while
1: by.
0: We play
1: Actually,
0: music.
1: Actually, somebody earlier came by, was like, "Hey, can I please use your restroom?" I was like, "Of course." Actually, I was live when they came in.
0: That's true.
1: You were away. But I was like, it's right there.
0: Yeah, of course.
1: Anyway, just come by, not just to go to the restroom, but just come by, say hi, no?
0: Yeah.
1: Well.
0: And
1: mission
0: we're going to move
1: mission,
0: along.
1: Sounds from, no.
0: Transmissions from the mission. It does say sounds of the mission on that new poster on the wall, but it is transition. Transmissions.
1: That poster is really cool.
0: Yeah.
1: No commercials, no filler, no bullshit.
0: I don't know. I would say we do a lot of bullshit on this show, but a lot of bullshitting.
1: A lot of bullshit, but, you know, that's...
0: But punk bullshit.
1: It's pretty punk, yeah. I mean, this is free radio, so you get what you get.
0: You get what you pay for, which is nothing.
1: Nothing, because it's free.
0: All right, let's move it along. We're playing Face Meets Glass by Actors, and we'll be back later.

0: That is our theme song. Freaks to the Front. This has been a fun show. We've been playing art punk today primarily, but that, you know, AML is a little more
1: actual punk
0: bordering on hardcore. This was really fun. And up next you got ES Beats with DJ ESB. Speaking of hardcore, he's going to be playing some of that. He's going to be playing some punk as well, and it's going to be a great show. So stay tuned in. He is up next every Saturday from 2 to 4. We are here every Saturday from 12 to 2. And thanks for tuning in. I'm DJ Lesta.
1: This is DJ Lento.
0: And you've been listening to Freaks to the Front.
2: Let's begin at the beginning. We're lovers and we're losers. We're heroes and we're pioneers. We're beggars and we're choosers. We're skirting around the edges of the ideal demographic. We're almost on the guest list, but we're always stuck in traffic.

Peggy Sang the Blues. Welcome everyone to ES Beats. I am DJ ESB coming at you live from San Francisco. Transmissions from the Mission on Radio Valencia. FM. Huge thanks to Freaks to the Front. Fantastic show from noon till 2 every Saturday. And it was a perfect preamble or a preview of the show we're doing today. I think there was a good marriage there. So we kick things off with Frank Turner, I Knew Proof Rock Before He Got Famous, followed by The Next Storm and Peggy Sang the Blues. And it's going to be a lot of Frank today and a lot of other stuff too, don't worry. But I thought those three songs were perfect right now if you were listening to the lyrics. Perfect for how I'm feeling, how a lot of people in my family are feeling, if you listen to the lyrics. And it's crazy down here in the Mission. I mean, there are motorcycles everywhere. I'll send a photo out to folks. The entire sidewalk is covered in Harley-Davidsons, as far as the eye can see. The street is closed. People are walking by, high-fiving. I had a few high-fives while I was playing that last set. It's going to be a great day. It's gorgeous weather. If you're in San Francisco, head down to the Mission. I'll be here till 4. You can listen on the futon that I'm staring at. It's empty. It's just me in the studio today. But wherever you are, I'm so glad you're tuned in to this very special show. It's a Lost Evenings 9 preview. So Lost Evenings, you heard those lyrics in the very first song from Frank Turner. It's a festival that he puts on. This will be the 9th festival. He does it in different cities around the world. This year, he's doing it in all places, Dallas, Texas. And I'm going to be there. I've got meetings for work in Austin all week. And then I'm going straight from Austin to Dallas on Thursday. And then it's a 4-day festival. So many bands, so many cool things that they're doing in the day. There's workshops, how to record music out of your house, how to write a protest song. I mean, there's literally everything. There's even a tattoo pop-up on one of the days where you can go get a tattoo. So I might get mum on my bum. But yeah, I can't wait. It's going to be great. And every night, there's two different stages. But on the main stage, I've got tickets for the whole thing.

One is for DJ Grandma and her friend Mandy, someone that we all loved and we lost this year. Very, very difficult to process, to be honest, especially for DJ Grandma. So, Mom, I wanted to put this on for you. It has nothing to do with the theme of the day, but I feel like we needed to hear it today of all days, and then we'll get back into the set of all sets. I love you all. This one's for Mandy.

Frank Turner there. Be more kind. Three truer words have never been said. Before that, we had Make America Great Again, also by Frank Turner. And then we kick things off with a song for our dearly departed Mandy, Bohemian Rhapsody by Queen. So many stories of DJ Grandma and Mandy having some hilarious times in when we lived in Southmoor near Oxford in England, including my going away party when everyone came from school, my high school, when I was moving to America, and everyone came. It was crazy, and things got out of hand. Mandy's ex showed my friends how to roll a joint, which was great. They already knew how to do it, but that was fine. And then we all went to walk the dog at some point, and when we came back, Mandy and my mum, DJ Grandma, had locked us out of the house, and they were listening to music full blast. I think it was free, actually, All Right Now. But yeah, they were having a blast, and they wouldn't let us in the house until the song was over. Fantastic stuff. You're listening to ES Beats here on Radio Valencia.fm, transmissions from the Mission. I am DJ ESB, going solo in the studio today because, sadly, DJ Original Brewer has a sore throat, like not feeling well at all, still stuck in bed, a bit run down. We've been going through a lot at home, I got to be honest, and I think it all caught up with her. And so I hope she's enjoying the show, although I realize it's maybe a little loud, so just turn it down in the bedroom, lovey. I do have a song for you later, but not right now, but I do have a song for you. I actually was listening to that song when I went to work last week. It was a week before when I was going into the office, and it was when we were dealing with a lot of emotional stuff at home, and I got off the bot, and the song started, and I just burst into tears. I think everyone thought I was a bit crazy. I'll be playing that later. It's a great song. So, yeah, let's get back to some tunes, Shaman. Like I said, today we're doing a tribute to, or it's a preview, really, of Lost Evenings 9, a big music festival that one of my favorites, Frank Turner, puts together with his band, The Sleeping Souls, and then he curates all the bands that come and open for him every night, and they have all these workshops in the day. It's just a really open atmosphere. I can't wait. I've always wanted to go, never been able to go. I've seen Frank Turner in two different countries now, neither of them England. I've seen him every time he's come to San Francisco. Got to see him even in Madrid when I was there with the family. He played a Madrid show. We were the only ones dancing. Everyone was in a weird like amphitheater, and no one got up, and so we just got up and started dancing. And he was like, "Come on, people, let's go." I mean, used to having a mosh pit, but yeah, he's fantastic. So, what I thought I would do for you, because it's a four day festival, and the first day is this Thursday, September 24th, and it celebrates the first 10 years of his career. But he's got three openers. And those openers are Cuckoo, Hot Water Music, and the Menzingers. So here are all three for you right now, in order. We're going to start off with Cuckoo. And this is Get Your Body Moving on ES Beats. 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Toodles.

Epic. Frank Turner there with Long Live the Queen off Love Iron Song. Before that we had I Don't Want to Be an Asshole Anymore by the Menzingers. We had Trusty Chords by Hot Water Music. And we kick things off with Get Your Body Moving by Cuckoo. And that is the first night of Lost Evenings 9 this Thursday in Dallas, Texas. Cuckoo opens, then Hot Water Music takes the stage, followed by the Menzingers, and then, of course, Frank Turner takes the stage for the first night of four in a row when he does the first 10 years of his career. And I guarantee all four of those songs that I just played for you, I will get to hear in person on Thursday night. I cannot wait. I'm very, very excited. If you can't tell, it's coming through the microphone and into your ears. Coming in your ears. My excitement is coming in your ears. That might be too much. Anyway, you're listening to Radio Valencia.fm, transmissions from the Mission, San Francisco, California. In fact, for those of you in San Francisco or in the Bay Area, tomorrow, head over to the H Street Music Festival, because guess what? Radio Valencia is going to be broadcasting live, spinning music from the festival. It's going to be great. I will not be there. I'll be watching my Miami Dolphins lose by about four touchdowns down in Santa Clara, but I'm going to go anyway because I don't care. And I just got to see my team play. They're in town. And the tickets were free. They were courtesy of one of my very, very good friends, Lawrence Scott. You may know him as the lead singer of The Famous. They just played up in Petaluma last night. They are fantastic live if you haven't seen them. They're an alternative country punk band, I guess is the best way to put it, from Oakland, California, by way of Texas, to be honest, because he is from Dallas. He used to be a sideline reporter for the Dallas Cowboys when he was in high school. And, yeah, he's fantastic. He's got a great stories that he can share with you. But he's the lead singer of The Famous. They are The Famous Music, at The Famous Music on Instagram. You can find out where they're playing. Fantastic stuff. Always great, great shows. And I was really bummed I couldn't make it up to Petaluma last night, but it's about an hour away by car, and I wanted to stay home with DJ Q-Nut. We watched some films, got some sushi, and built a fort in the front room. It was fantastic. Let's play some more music, shall we? So let's go to Friday night. So that was Thursday night. Let's go to Friday night. Let's see here. Now, on Friday night, we've got Chris Simpson of Mineral, Laura Stevenson, Ben Queller, and, of course, Frank Turner again. This time, on Friday night, he's going to be doing the 20th anniversary of Campfire Punk Rock, his EP from 20 years ago. He'll do the whole thing in its entirety, and I'm sure he'll add some other songs, too. But let's kick things off with Chris Simpson of Mineral. Here's Mineral with Parking Lot. Toodles.

0: Indeed. The Ballad of Me and My
1: Thank
0: Friends.
1: That was Ace.
0: That was Ace. The Ballad of Me and My Friends, Frank Turner. He'll be playing that Friday night for sure because it's the 20th anniversary of that EP, Campfire Rock. That was the Friday night set. This Friday in Dallas, Texas, Lost Evenings 9. And we had Chris Simpson to kick things off with. It was with Mineral, with Parking Lot. Then we had Laura Stevenson with Living Room, New York. And then we had Ben Queller with Wasted and Ready. And then, like I said, Frank Turner with The Ballad of Me and My Friends. 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Transmissions from the Mission. There's a lot of activity outside. It's all very exciting. Hustle and bustle. The streets are closed. There are motorcycles everywhere. There's a lowrider festival happening down Mission. There's music overpowering my music. I'm blasting it out to them. They're blasting it back to me. We're having a good day. People have come in. In fact, let me find it. Where did I put it? Oh, yeah, right here. This guy just stopped in and said hi. Nathan Emery. He's a tattooer. He does American traditional, Japanese, Polynesian, and black work. Nathan EmeryTattoo.com. That's NathanEmery Tattoo.com. Yeah, nice guy. Talked to him for a little bit, actually. And yeah, you listen to ES Beats on RadioValencia.fm. If you're a big fan of the show, or the station, I should say, there's always some great shows on. Before I came on, there was Freaks to the Front every Saturday, 12 till 2. Fantastic stuff. And then right after me, there is Broadcast from Limbo. And that is always a treat. Always a treat. And tomorrow, head over to the Hate Street Music Festival. The Hate Street Festival. We'll be there playing music. I will not, but other DJs will. I'll be down in Santa Clara watching the, in quotes, San Francisco 49ers play 45 miles away from San Francisco against my beloved but very, very woeful Miami Dolphins. That is my Sunday. I'm already ready. Don't worry. There's going to be a lot of abuse, a lot of screaming in my ears, but I'm going to go watch the kids play. The youngest team in the NFL, the most inexperienced team in the history of the NFL, believe it or not, based on number of starts per player. In fact, tomorrow is the most lopsided game in terms of Pro Bowl appearances since 1997. That's right. The Niners will have players boasting 54 Pro Bowl appearances, and the Dolphins will be boasting one. Devon Achane last year. Yeah, that's right. Anyway, let's go back to some music, shall we? I don't know if she's awake, because I know she's feeling very under the weather and taking some medicine. But this is the song I would like to play to DJ Original Brewer, who I think is listening at home, probably on quiet because she's got a headache and she's feeling sick. But this is Frank Turner with There She Is. Toodles.

So good. Photosynthesis there by Frank Turner. Actually, that whole block was Frank. We kick things off with the Ballad of Me and My Friends. Oh, no, I'm sorry. We kick things off with There She Is for DJ Original Brewer. Then we had Recovery, and then we had Photosynthesis. It's been a lot of Frank Turner today because I am going to Dallas for the four-night Lost Evenings Festival, Lost Evenings 9, in Dallas down at the Southside Ballroom. I can't wait. I was originally going with Original Brewer. She is not coming now because Robin is playing San Francisco, everyone. And Robin trumps DJ ESB, which I totally get. So she's got Robin, she's got Groove Armada, she's got Fatboy Slim going with DJ Flo. Couldn't blame her. So I'm actually taking DJ Sicko. He's going to join me for at least one of the shows, probably two. I'll be down there the whole time. Can't wait. I absolutely cannot wait. You'll probably feel the energy, or at least my energy, from the songs. I'm a huge fan, if that's not clear already. I'm really sad that Beans on Toast couldn't get his visa. Beans on Toast was going to play Friday night. I've been fortunate to see him play live, opening for Frank a few times. In fact, Maldoror and I got to interview him here on Radio Valencia years ago, back in our old space. And for those of you who don't know Maldoror, you've got to check out the Curated Catastrophe every Sunday at the same time as our show, 2 till 4. Fantastic stuff. He's the reason we're here. Thank you again, as always, DJ Maldoror. So, yeah, you're listening to ES Beats on RadioValencia.fm, transmissions from the Mission. Coming up, we are going to go to Saturday night, which I thought you'd really like. Saturday is going to be fantastic. Saturday is going to be the next 10 years of his career, but the openers are the Iron

Frank Turner, Little Changes, phenomenal stuff there. You're listening to ES Beats live on RadioValencia.fm, transmissions from the Mission. I'm losing my voice. Just me in the studio today going solo. DJ Adam A. back in Boston. Got a nice FaceTime from her and Maya this morning. Eating sandwiches and enjoying the park, sitting on dead people in the Boston Common. We were very interested to learn how many thousands of people are buried in Boston Common and not marked, so she was definitely sitting on a dead person. I thought it was like an episode of Poltergeist. It was fine, but it was good catching up with her. And then DJ Q-Nut, I think, is at home with DJ Original Brewer, and here I am bringing you tunes. I'm bringing you the best of Lost Evenings 9, which is happening next weekend in Dallas. I'm going to clear my throat one more time. Damn it. I need some water in here. I apologize. That was Saturday night in Dallas. So basically, it's Lost Evenings 9, if you're just joining us, is a four-night festival that Frank Turner curates himself with some of his favorite artists. He does it all over the world, and this year he chose Dallas, Texas. So the first night, he does the first 10 years of his career. He's got three openers, and then he plays. On the second night, on Friday, this coming week, September 25th, he does the 20th anniversary of Campfire Punk Rock, all acoustic from beginning to end. And he's got three acoustic players on stage before him, Chris Simpson, Laura Stevenson, and Ben Quella. And then that last block you heard was the Saturday spotlight. Opens with Iron Roses, goes to Vandalier, and then the Get Up Kids. And then he plays the next 10 years of his career, including that last song you just heard, Little Changes. And then Sunday's the grand finale. He's got Emily Wolf, Larry and His Flask, Trail of the Dead, and then Frank Turner and the Sleeping Souls play his greatest hits, which I cannot wait for. This is going to be a phenomenal weekend. Let's get back to some tunes so I can have a little sip of something so my throat doesn't sound so bad. Let's go to Emily Wolf. She's kicking things off on Sunday night, the final night of Lost Evenings 9, and I'll talk to you on the other side. Toodles.

0: My goodness. I mean, he's so fucking good. That was Frank Turner there with I Still Believe. That'll be the greatest hit set on Sunday night. We've got Emily Wolf opening the night on Sunday in Dallas, Texas at the Lost Evenings 9. Emily Wolf with Holy Roller. Then Larynx Flask with Ebon Flow. And then And You Will Know Us by the Trail of the Dead with How Near, How Far. And it goes right into I Still Believe by Frank Turner. There's a lot of background noise going on. I'm sorry, but it's there's so much happening here in the Mission right now. There's a whole biker gang right in front of the door. Just open up a case of Corona, and they've got one of those big pink bowls. They have the blue one and the pink one. Q-Nut is very familiar with these, I've noticed. This one's a cherry one. But, yeah, they're posting it around. They're taking photos of me while I'm DJing. And it's just all happening in San Francisco today. I got 20 minutes left. I might go a little longer because I just talked to DJ Jasper, who does broadcasts from Limbo every Saturday from 4 till 6. And with everything that's going on down here, as you can hear, traffic's kind of crazy. So I thought we'd just close things out with a bunch of Frank. I think DJ Grandpa has been enjoying the show. I know DJ Grandma has. Original Brewer, Lying in Bed. I don't know who else is listening, but I'm so glad, whoever you are, wherever you are, I'm so glad you did. And now I'm going to play some of my favorite songs by Frank Turner, his greatest hits. And I cannot friggin' wait to be there every night to see him take the stage and do some of these songs, because they send me places that not many people do. Here we go. His four simple words, and I cannot wait. He will definitely start one of the nights with this song. It'll be the first song of the night when he takes the stage. I just don't know which night. Here we go.
1: Because we're all so very 21st century, you're probably listening to me on some kind of portable stereo. Maybe you're sitting on the back of the bus, or it's running up your sleeve and you're across from your boss, or you're sitting in your bedroom on your own.

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I am DJ ESB. This is Radio Valencia.fm, transmissions from the Mission. It is madness down here right now. I am absolutely loving it. There are bikers everywhere showing off their bikes, giving me shots while I'm playing tunes for you. It's a lot of fun. I don't think they can hear anything I'm playing, even though I'm blushing as loud as I can because of the bikes and the music they're playing outside. It is madness. That was all Frank Turner right there. We had Four Simple Words, The Way I Tend to Be, and Get Better. I'm getting ready for Lost Evenings 9 next weekend in Dallas, Texas. There are still tickets for those of you who are able to make it. There are still tickets. It's a four-night show. There's 24 bands, something like that. There's a lot of bands, trust me. And it's going to be really great. It's going to be very community-driven. And everyone's just going to, it's going to be aggressive and fun, but loving. And he always gives these warnings at the beginning of the night, like, dance what you want to do, jump around, but please look out for your fellow person. And that's words to live by, right? Speaking of which, words to live by, this next song. I'm going to just keep playing until DJ Jasper gets here. Broadcast from Limbo. That, like I said, it's kind of crazy downtown or down on the Mission right now. So it's going to be tough for DJ Jasper to get here. So I'm going to keep playing tunes until they do. This song, it goes out to everyone, really. I mean, I listen to it a lot when I need it. DJ Q-Nut, DJ Grandma, DJ Original Brewer, DJ anyone. Anyone out there. This song works for anyone. I don't care how old you are, how young you are. The words are perfect. Frank Turner again. I will talk to you on the other side. Toodles.

0: What's up, guys? A little bit of a late start today, but that's fine. It's fine because there's so much wonderful things happening on Mission Street. I'm seeing a ton of bikes, like motorbikes. I'm seeing a lot of lowriders. It's absolutely phenomenal. Jack's in the studio with us today. He'll be on in a second. But we were walking around a little bit earlier, and it was really awesome. There's just so many people on the street, and it's hard for transportation, but it's really fun to see. I like when the city actually feels alive. I feel like in recent years, San Francisco has gotten so sleepy. So it's really beautiful to see. I have a great show for you today. That was Lover Confusion, of course, by Jimi Hendrix. We have some other songs playing in the background. I was going to originally play Stone Free, but for some reason it's not on here for some reason. This is May This Be Love, which Jack and I were recently listening to this album because he got like a really early press of Are You Experienced, and we were listening to it after he bought it. It's a classic for a reason. We're playing a lot of good classics today. I got some David Bowie. I'm going to play some Free. Ton of good stuff. Cold Blood, which is a band I'm super excited to play. Some Beatles. We're going to play, you know, Hate Straight Barriers tomorrow, which, by the way, if you're around, you should come by. Radio Valencia will have a booth out, and we will be handing out pins that I have personally hand-pressed. So come on and stop by if you're in the neighborhood. It'll be from Stanion Street off Haight to about Masonic Street. So, and there's going to be a ton of music. And I wanted to celebrate kind of the hippie movement, the rock hippie movement. So I'm playing a lot of theme songs from there, and some Bay Area specific, like Cold Bloods from the Bay Area. I've talked about that before. Same with Country Joe and the Fish, have some of that. Creedence Clearwater, they're from the Bay Area. Little known fact, I forget where specifically, but it's in a very random part. But we have a lot of good oldies. They're not oldies. Some older music. I would not consider them oldies at all, ever. Oldie but goodies. And let's get it started. You want me to turn your mic on?
1: Sure.
0: You're hot.
1: Hello. Hello, everybody.
0: I was just telling them how about Haight Street tomorrow.
1: Come out. I'll be stage managing the Masonic stage. Our good friend Daniel will be stage managing the other stage, I think at Steiner.
0: Stanion.
1: That's the ST one, yeah.
0: Yeah. Steiner is close, though, I think.
1: But it's not right.
0: I was just telling them it's a struggle transportation-wise right now.
1: It sure is, but it's also a transportation triumph because it's the lowrider celebration out here in the Mission.
0: And we were just at the Muni Heritage weekend this morning.
1: And that was good times.
0: It was so awesome. A lot of cool people out there.
1: Yes, a lot of really passionate people. Good to be with my people.
0: I'm a very novice enthusiast, so a lot of the stuff they were talking about, I was like, they're throwing numbers and letters around. I was like, what the fuck are they talking about?
1: I didn't even know what they were talking about half the time. It's okay.
0: I mean, it's really impressive to see people so passionate about something. I was telling you that when we were on the bus ride, I was like, it's so nice to see people who really, really love something that is like a good thing to love.
1: Oh, yeah. It's a very good thing to be crazy about. Something that actually matters and gets people where they need to go.
0: That's true. Much like me and music, and
1: that
0: you and music.
1: That also gets people where they need to go, yeah.
0: It's true. Why don't we play some more? I was just telling them how, for some reason, I thought Stone Free was on Are You Experienced? Isn't that... I thought it was. Or is that on their...
1: Stone
0: Electric
1: Free?
0: Electric Larry Land.
1: Electric Larry Land.
0: That's the Butthole Surfers album. Because on my laptop, it says it's on Are You Experienced, but I could have, like, a special edition download it.
1: I don't think it's on is it in the deluxe version maybe?
0: Probably. That's
1: something
0: probably what's
1: like
0: happening.
1: That. When I look Google it, it shows up in the Jimi Hendrix topic channel on with the Are You Experienced album cover. But I don't remember it being on Are You Experienced. I don't know.
0: Then it has to be on Electric Ladyland then. Originally, or it was something unreleased.
1: I'm leaning towards it was unreleased until, or it was like a B-side.
0: Mm.
1: Yeah. It's not on the original, which I have a copy of. I'm looking on Discogs right now at the song list.
0: And I was just telling you, you got an early copy of that a few weeks ago, and we were listening to it.
1: Yeah. But no Stone.

0: Great track.
1: I think I have a first edition. This is one of the ones I was telling you about where I was like, I think this is a first press, but I'm unsure. Or if it's like an early press.
0: We'll take a look at it while it plays.
1: We'll report back. Thank you for joining us. We're here till 6 p.m. This is Broadcast Limbo. I'm Jasper.
0: I'm Jack.
1: Daniel will maybe show up later.
0: It's likely. I don't know. If you're listening right now, Daniel, text me and let me know. Will you be here? I miss you, buddy.
1: Daniel, please. He did call me 5 minutes ago, but we were running in here, and I was like, I don't have time for this. I love you, Daniel. I don't have time for this.
0: Sorry, Daniel.
1: Let's continue. We'll be back. We're here till 6 p.m. This is Broadcast from Limbo, live to you from Radio Valencia, transmissions from the Mission. See you in a bit.
0: See ya.

swear I will. If I am wrong, I'll pay the bill. No cards for me, I'll look, but still, there's one here up my sleeve. Believe I'm wrong, I'll never win. But I've been round when times are thin. Will I

0: Who is that screaming?
1: That sounded like a man screaming.
2: Excuse me, bringing it back.
1: Hi, everyone.
2: Get it ready.
1: It is so warm in here.
2: Are you on mic?
1: I am on mic.
2: Now I'm on mic, too.
1: Howdy. What's up?
3: Not much. What's up with you?
1: Not much. It's fucking hot in here. You know, let me put my headphones on. We're like so out of sorts right now. At least
3: yeah,
1: I am.
3: That was just a brain fart moment getting ready for the next couple of songs on both of our parts.
1: Hey, it happens. No one's going to yell at us, though, is the good part. So we listened to I'm a Mover by Free, which is Tons of Sobs. Off Tons of Sobs. We had Dear Landlord from Joe Cocker off the album. Joe Cocker!
3: Exclamation point.
1: So it's not technically self-titled. Just saying. Then one of my favorite Bay Area groups, Cold Blood, which if you don't know, you need to hop on the Cold Blood train. Have I told you the story of Cold Blood?
3: Tell me the story.
1: The story of Cold Blood is basically they were from, I want to say Mill Valley, but I don't know how correct that is. Somewhere in the Bay Area at least. And Janis Joplin had seen them live. And she goes to Bill Graham and is like, you have to book these guys and they need a record deal. They are so fucking good. Like, she went to one performance and the lead singer, who I forget the name of, she's still kicking. She's still singing. Apparently she has really good pipes.
3: Lydia, right?
1: Yeah, she still has amazing pipes.
3: They're from Oakland.
1: There we go.
3: Schmokeland.
1: And I think they played the Bill Graham few times, booked with Bill Graham a few times. I mean, they're just criminally underrated, I think. And if Janis Joplin is sitting here like, you need, these guys are the most amazing band ever, I think it's true.
3: Could be.
1: Then we had some Country Down the Fish, Death Sound, from Electric Music for the Mind and Body. The only song I've ever played off of this album, and I've only ever played I Feel Like I'm Fixing to Die off of that album with the same exact name. I played that for my 4th of July set.
3: Nice.
1: I mean, it's a classic because I was going for a kind of more wartime songs from the 60s, the anti-war movement.
3: Protest songs.
1: Yeah. And
3: that was a good set. I remember that one.
1: That song is like, because it's so goofy on the like recorded track, but his live version is really compelling too. He was, rest in peace. I was telling Jack when we were playing him, I was like, dude, when he died earlier this year, it was like devastating to me. He was just such a fixture in like the anti-war movement. Rest in peace, rest easy, Country Joe, outlived by the fish.
3: Yeah. Somehow, some way.
1: Then we were talking about Taste earlier this week because I was going through what to play and I was like, this and T-Rex.
3: Well, you said Taste and I came back and said T-Rex also.
1: That's true. Well, I think they were kind of at the same time.
3: What are they?
1: They were the foundations for like 80s rock, essentially, like glam rock.
3: Glam.
1: I think Taste is a little more jazz than T-Rex.
3: T-Rex is a little more straightforward.
1: Yeah.
3: And then I would say those both almost certainly inspired the New York Dolls, which really were the blueprint.
1: Correct. The New York Dolls. Daniel played them.
3: My favorite.
1: Daniel played some yesterday when we did the interview with the
3: Good
1: Dogs.
3: Man.
1: Yeah. I mean, and he
3: Smart
1: played
3: guy.
1: He played their first album. And I mean, that's just, that is another record that is completely like no skips.
3: Oh, yeah. I have that one on CD and LP.
1: Don't you have an original press?
3: I do. I picked it up at I Hate Records.
1: That's right.
3: 2 or 3 months ago. I was stoked to see it in there. They also, actually, I'm not going to say it on air because I don't want anyone to buy it.
1: I think I know which album you're talking about and I hope no one bought it.
3: We'll see. I'll go back there soon.
1: Do you know the Dogs played with the Dictators a lot? I thought of you when they said that.
3: That's pretty cool.
1: They were just, so if you weren't listening last night, Daniel was interviewing the Dogs and they were just name dropping. Like, it was
3: classic.
1: Nothing. They're like, oh yeah, we opened for the Ramones in LA. Like, you're just sitting there and you're like,
3: classic old head move.
1: This is like one of It is. Like, it is crazy that AI got to meet them. And because they were big in the Detroit rock scene, or at least, like, they really were. So, like, Iggy Pop was punk, objectively. There's no questioning that. But they were, like, what is more familiar to punk, like, how they sound.
3: Yeah.
1: It's more, like, quote-unquote classically punk.
3: Closer to, like, the MC5.
1: Correct. And they were heavily influenced. And Mary, who was then here, their bassist, was like, oh, yeah, I went to school with, what's his name of MC5? Kramer.
3: Oh.
1: What's his name?
3: Is it Wayne Kramer?
1: Wayne Kramer, yeah, thank you.
3: Yeah.
1: Couldn't think of his first name. And I'm like, Wayne. She just name dropped that, and I'm like, what?
3: That's crazy.
1: You went to school with him. I mean, just nuts. And they were telling us how in high school they played at their high school, and they shut it down. And like, because they're like, they can't do this. It's too, like, I mean, I can't imagine. And I told them this. I was like, I can't imagine never have hearing anything similar to this and going out there and listening to Kick Out the Jams. I mean, that would just, and they were like, no, it was life altering. They're like, it was like something you've never experienced.
3: Because I think of like the lunchtime punk shows in LA in like the late 70s, early 80s, and that sounds mind blowing. But the MC5. In like the mid 60s.
1: That's what they were talking about, yeah.
3: Oh my god. Imagine going from listening to like the Ronettes on the radio to MC5 playing during your lunch period.
1: That's what I brought up to Lori. I was like, I can't imagine that. Experience that. And he was like, no, it was unlike anything I've ever experienced in my life. He was like, you're absolutely right.
3: That's like listening to Velvet Underground and Nico for the first time, levels of brain breaking.
1: You can tell when you've seen some of MC5's live stuff. I mean, people are sitting because people would usually sit. And then everyone stands up the minute they start playing, Kick out the jams, motherfuckers!
3: Kick out the jams, motherfuckers!
1: I mean, it is just crazy. And all of it came from... We owe everything to Detroit.
3: We do.
1: I know. At least San Francisco beefs with LA. You always say LA does not beef with San Francisco.
3: LA doesn't think about San Francisco at all. I was actually talking to my dad about this. Or not my dad. I was talking to my mom about this on the phone. How about, you know, you go to shows and everyone's making jokes about, like, LA seen this, LA seen that, LA kids this, LA kids that. We don't think or talk about San Francisco ever.
1: I think there's obviously layers of jealousy because our scene is nowhere near LA scene.
3: I'd be jealous too.
1: I mean, yeah. There's and a part of that is they've become the stereotypical, like, look of punk, where everyone thinks of punk and they think of LA. And I think, again, there's jealousy under that. And also, some of those motherfuckers are goofy.
3: I won't disagree with that. That's definitely true.
1: So it's, like, partially true. I think mostly it's under jealousy because if we did even half the stuff you were telling me about in LA now, we would all get arrested. It wouldn't even be a...
3: Yeah, I mean, you go to LA and there's shows like every single weekend. When I was in high school, you could probably go to house shows Friday, Saturday, Sunday. Now it's like warehouse shows at bars, shows at pool halls. There's this venue right now that's getting pretty popular called Purgatory Alley, which is like a alleyway next to like a community resource center. Yeah, Spunk played there recently. And it's literally just an alley that they perform in. I grew up going to this venue in Santa Ana called FTG, and it was like the loading dock of this warehouse, and the front was like a store, and they sold like t-shirts or some shit. And then in the back, they had the venue, and we would, I'll go in through the back. They'd open up the back gate of this warehouse, and we'd go, and they'd have all ages shows there. There was another spot I'd go to in Tustin growing up called Archie's Ice Cream. I've told you about Archie's.
1: You told me about Archie's.
3: Yeah, Archie's was this tiny ice cream shop.
1: Isn't like the size of this room?
3: Slightly bigger than the Radio Valencia studio. Really narrow, and they'd have shows in there, and everybody would spill out onto the street. And then still to this day in Fullerton, there's this skate shop called Program, where they throw shows. My brother was there last week.
1: You were telling me that you were saying how proud
3: I was proud of him. And I remember they had like a game, like a tabletop game store next door. And when they'd have shows, I'd go to both of these places. Like I would shop at both. So I'd be in like the tabletop game store, and you could just hear through the wall the show. And everyone's just like chilling peacefully inside the store. It's called Dice House. Just like trying to ignore it. They have like a movie on the TV.
1: Fair enough. I don't know. The climates are so different, and I could spend an entire hour talking about why I believe it's changed, but we're not here to do that. We're here to listen to music.
3: Supposedly.
1: I was going to bring something else up, but I totally forgot.
3: About taste?
1: We need taste. We need to... I feel like, you know... I mentioned this to you earlier. I was like, first of all, San Francisco needs to drop the beef with LA, and we all need to gang up on New York.
3: I agree. LA has been on this for like 50 years.
1: Correct. There's been beef since the beginning. But the one area I do not feel that there's two, but the main one, well, because Detroit's technically in this area in general, is like, you cannot speak ill of Detroit because we owe everything to Detroit and the Midwest generally. And the Midwest.
3: Yeah, and even before the Stooges, before MC5, you have Death. Mm. They were even before that, and they're out of Detroit, too.
1: And you had the whole blues scene there and stuff. I mean, you can't talk ill of Detroit if there's
3: Absolutely
1: anywhere.
3: Absolutely not.
1: So, yeah, it was cool to meet the Docs. That was amazing. And Daniel was on cloud fucking nine because those are his heroes.
3: I know that guy was happy. He talks good about the Docs so much.
1: He was shaking. He was so excited.
3: That doesn't surprise me.
1: So it was very sweet to see him. And we hung out with them for a little bit after the interview. And Daniel's like, I'm hanging out with the Docs. I'm like, yeah, you are, dude.
3: Yeah, you are.
1: Yeah, you are, man.
3: I would say I was jealous, but I did go to a pretty good show last night.
1: You did. You saw Cortex.
3: Saw Cortex at the UC Theater in Berkeley with G-Key, the homie.
1: But also... we'll see them Sunday at the Hate Street Fair, which you should join us.
3: Yeah, comes not the Cortex, the Docs.
1: The Docs. That would be sick if Cortex is there. But tomorrow they'll be performing on the Stanion Street, I believe.
3: Yeah, so they're not on my stage, so they must be Daniel's. At Stanion.
1: No, I asked Daniel specifically, and he said, no, they're on mine, so it's Stanion.
3: Yeah.
1: So go and see the Docs on Sunday. And come stop by the Radio Valencia booth. I'll be there pretty much all day. John Hell will be there. A few other familiar faces. If you're a Radio Valencia fan, come get a pin.
3: Yeah, rumor has it they'll have pins.
1: Rumor has it. If the sweatshop I've created in my bedroom has said anything, it's that we have pins tomorrow.
3: Yeah. Insane amount of pin making.
1: Thank God this is my last. I have a job, by the way, next week.
3: Yeah.
1: So it was a good week to be unemployed to finish up the pins. So, hey.
3: Welcome to the workforce. Welcome back to the workforce.
1: I know. Welcome back. Fucking
3: clock anyways, in.
1: We're going to play some Lovin' Spoonful, which is it true that that's how much one exerts during a love making?
3: You're asking the wrong person. I don't know about that. I don't know the Love and Spoonful lore.
1: Well, we'll talk about that. Talk about that later. Let's play some Love and Spoonful.
3: Let's play some Love and Spoonful.
1: We'll see you back at the next break. Bye-bye.
3: Bye.